0: That was the late, great Stuart Scott 12 years ago today.
1: Amazing. That's 12 years ago. I remember like it was yesterday with his daughter coming up on stage. That got me right there. Right at the end, you know, being a girl dad. I mean, that got me. No doubt. Almost got me again right now. You know I'm
0: gets,
1: a crier.
0: Gets a lot of people. Well, yeah, a lot of things get you, in fairness. But that would have no gotten doubt. A lot of people. So again, v.org/donate is how you donate to the V Foundation. The V Foundation is dedicated to funding high impact research across all cancer types. The bold research that has the power to change how we approach cancer. Coming up next here on Amber and Ian, is Aaron Donald really on the verge of coming back? We'll talk about it right here on ESPN Radio.
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0: patient as possible, but you're getting to the point where people are going to stop caring soon. Like fans anyway, not right. the teams, but fans right. are going to be like, man, it's almost football. Bro, you got a week left. All right?
1: right.
0: Because once the here, NFL starts.
1: Training camp's right around the corner, brother.
0: dog, once the once training camp starts,
1: yeah,
0: ain't nobody going to be talking about LeBron unless he makes that decision. No one will be speculating. We'll be speculating about the football season.
1: Right, and I'm sure that in the next couple of days, I'm sure it's going to happen, right? I mean, you can only drag this thing out so long. I know he's done a hell of a job dragging it out this long, but at some point, man, you know, you gotta handle your business, right? So I'm sure that he's going to make a decision sooner rather than later. And look, if it truly isn't about winning a championship and it's just about having a good time, and I'll say that in air quotes, mm-hmm. maybe he does want to go to Golden State. Maybe he'll say, hey, sure. I've been wanting to play with my homies for a while. You know, outside of USA basketball, so this is going to be that opportunity. I just think that you could have a good time back at home and have an opportunity to win if you go back to Cleveland. Philadelphia, I don't see any kind of big storyline outside of he's just going somewhere new, right? Yeah. So I feel like it's a storyline if I want to kick it with my homies or I want to go back home.
0: And I don't know how much fun it'll be when Draymond gets kicked out of a game or they're in practice arguing about something. So maybe it will be, but who knows? I still like Cleveland, him coming home and ending the storybook.
1: He's Emmett Golds and I'm Q Myers. It's Game Night here on ESPN Radio at SB Day and the V Foundation Support Day. 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

0: Once the play was stopped and the whistle blew, Caitlin Clark, throwing her fist in the air, made a beeline towards the official, quite vocal about it, but stayed in the game. Fever wind up losing 88-75. 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
1: Indiana Fever falling. Caitlin Clark upset with another no call after a hard foul in the second quarter of that one. Second half of the baseball season.

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1: How will things shake out on Sunday? 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
1: Indiana Fever falling. Caitlin Clark upset with another no call after a hard foul in the second quarter of that one. Second half of the baseball season will be featuring some interesting decisions, especially as we lead up to the trade deadline. Argentina rallies late, beats England, advancing to the World Cup final this week. SportsCenter All Night, ESPN Radio. Argentina rallies with two goals in a six-minute span. The game winner coming 2 minutes into stoppage time as they get a 2-1 win over England. Argentina will play Spain in the final on Sunday in New Jersey. Messi assisting on both goals as Argentina rallies for the win. Our ESPN FC crew.
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1: How will things shake out on Sunday? 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
1: Indiana Fever falling. Caitlin Clark upset with another no call after a hard foul in the second quarter of that one. Second half of the baseball season will be featuring some interesting decisions, especially as we lead up to the trade deadline. Argentina rallies late, beats England, advancing to the World Cup final this week. SportsCenter All Night, ESPN Radio. Argentina rallies with two goals in a six-minute span. The game winner coming 2 minutes into stoppage time as they get a 2-1 win over England. Argentina will play Spain in the final on Sunday in New Jersey. Messi assisting on both goals as Argentina rallies for the win. Our ESPN FC crew.
2: We got to start with Messi, 39 years old, Macca, and once again.
3: Yeah, 39 years old, best player on the pitch by a huge margin, galvanised the Argentinian team, literally picked them up, took them with him. I'll show you what to do. Proper leader, adored by everybody, and rightly so. As galling as it is to have lost the game as an English fan, the fact that the best player on the planet has turned up, showed everybody how to play football and get the result, I think it's a really nice ending to an otherwise miserable day for me personally.
2: Talk about never say die attitude. Yeah.
4: Well, if you watch Messi against Switzerland, he played 120 minutes. He looked as if the tournament had got to him. The amount of games, the Cape Verde game that went, that was end to end, the Egypt game that they probably should have lost, but again, they rolled their sleeves up, showed incredible guts. The Switzerland game, he just looked tired. Whatever they did to him in the 3 or 4 days, whatever he did.
5: They put him in the fridge.
4: They have to do that again for the final. Yeah, because he
2: didn't do much for the first hour. Yeah. Then they pressed the button.
4: But he didn't.

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0: show 1 year ago today here on Sportsman Night, presented by Progressive Insurance. I'm Michelle Smallman, Courtney Cronin in for Chris Canty today. Evan Cohen with you. We talked about Patrick Mahomes 1 year ago today, and we talked about the idea of, could there possibly be a quarterback that could ever, in this time, surpass Patrick Mahomes relative to all-time rankings at the QB positions? And here is what was said.
1: The only answer of anyone in my mind that could come close to surpassing Patrick Mahomes in rankings currently, not overall, not all time, not for a career, but literally playing out this season and then heading into next season, only one guy. If Jalen Hurts wins a second Super Bowl, gets back to back, and would have been in three, he is the only person to me that could come close to surpassing Mahomes relative to a current in-the-moment rankings.
0: Let me correct one thing I said previously. It wasn't all time. It was for the moment. And I stand by that take as it was going into last season. Not as it is today, necessarily. Mm-hmm. If Jalen Hurts were to win back-to-back, hypothetically, if they had won last year, there would be some that would say, well, he currently, in the moment, is number one. Because as we saw with the QB rankings, Jeremy Fowler did an amazing job of putting him out there. It's not an overall achievement award because Patrick Mahomes was not number one.
2: Right.
0: When you did yours, Smalls, you had him number five. So let me ask the same question, because obviously there was a very specific reason why I thought Hurts could surpass him. I said it backwards. It was not all time. It was the in the moment. Because winning back-to-back, you have to give someone at that position that wins back-to-back a lot of credit. Is there someone right now that, let me ask it the way I originally set it up, that could pass him all time? Is there someone playing today that could put together a career, and this would probably mean Mahomes would never win again and never have another MVP, right? His career of those accolades would be over. Is there someone currently in the league that could trend towards having a better career than Mahomes?
2: Lamar, but he'd have to rip off a bunch of Super Bowl wins in order to get there. But based on the body of work up until this point, two MVPs, you're assuming if he's winning Super Bowls, a Super Bowl MVP would be in the mix there, and perhaps another regular season MVP. He's the only one with the resume right now that I think could compare to Patrick Mahomes. But like I said, there's such a big gap there when it comes to overall winning that he would have to really go on a tear here in order to even make that an argument.
3: I think he's too old. Just respective to me, he's 29 years old. He's not old, but like to where the ground he'd have to make up, Michelle. Mm-hmm. I hear what you're saying. So I want to go younger. And the only one, because I agree, I don't think there's somebody currently playing that can catch up to somebody who has been to the Super Bowls that Patrick Mahomes has been to, that has won as many as Patrick Mahomes has won, and that early in his career too, to where he's going to have a second prime once he's healthy. Is it weird for me to think that Caleb Williams could potentially be that guy? And I know that he hasn't even thrown for 4,000 yards in the regular season yet, but Mahomes didn't start his first year. That was Alex Smith's last year in Kansas City, and allowed Patrick Mahomes to get seasoned in an NFL offense, to learn how to be a pro, all those things. Last year was the reset year for Caleb Williams, and he became one of the most exciting, explosive quarterbacks in the NFL. If this team is able to build upon what they left off with last year, Williams at 24 years old, if he gets to a Super Bowl on his rookie contract like Mahomes did, if he wins one, I think that would probably be the closest you could envision it looking to the type of success that Mahomes had. Granted, it's a big if, because by the time Mahomes, you know, by the time Lamar Jackson, Josh Allen, Joe Burrow, the guys that are effectively more of his peers, were reaching the age that Mahomes is now, he'd already had multiple Super Bowl wins under his title, and none of them have any of that. So I think it's incredibly difficult, but I'd go with the younger crop of what we've seen, the guys that maybe Jaden Daniels in there at some point, Drake May.
2: Why not Drake May? One. That's where I was going to go. If we're talking a young crop, why not the guy who was
3: the runner-up
2: in the MVP, went to the Super Bowl, threw for 4,000 yards, 31 touchdowns to 8 interceptions, first in QBR, 77.1 QBR. Why wouldn't it be Drake May?
3: I don't disagree. I think that you can, any of those 2024 quarterbacks of that group, not any, because I think we all kind of know what J.J. McCarthy is. Michael Penix Jr., still an unknown with the injury, but like there's four if you throw Bo Nix in there too. That was somebody else I thought of because of how electric he was and how great at the comeback he was until the ankle injury. I think any of those guys could be a good answer. However, they've got to start winning a Super Bowl within like this year because Mahomes had multiple by the time that second contract came around. And that's what I think the you know, qualifier would be here.
0: So if the career, I put this out on Twitter also, if the career of Adevco Radio, if the career of Patrick Mahomes ends with three Super Bowl wins and two MVPs, is there an active NFL quarterback that could surpass him all time? And I think I totally agree with Smalls in terms of when you win Caleb Williams, while I don't disagree with you making that case, Courtney, I think if you're going to make a case, it has to be more so for Drake May because he has top two in both things that we care the most about. Super Bowl, when it's all-time comps with a guy like Mahomes, Super Bowl wins and MVP. So Drake May is top two now in each of those categories. I think the answer still comes back to Jalen Hurts, oddly enough. I don't think it's going to happen now, but it's weird to think this. I think the Bills theoretically could win the Super Bowl this year. Okay, fine. They've never been there with Josh Allen. The Ravens have never been there with Lamar Jackson. Now, Jalen Hurts has never won regular season MVP. But in theory, is it that ridiculous to project out that the Eagles could go to another Super Bowl or two with Jalen Hurts as quarterback?
2: Also, if he pops off this year without A.J. Brown, the narrative for MVP is already there.
0: Through the roof, yeah. Mm-hmm. I mean, does anyone want to make a case for Darnold?
2: No.
0: Okay. No, I'm just saying, like, he won a Super Bowl. He's still relatively
2: respect
0: young.
2: What he did, but yeah. I'm not going to make that
0: okay.
2: case.
0: Does anyone want to make a case for Josh Allen? No one has made the case for Josh Allen, who's won an MVP.
3: So close, yep.
0: He's gotten close, as you mentioned.
4: I think losing to Mahomes, what, four times in the playoffs will stand in his way, even if he does get Super Bowls, which we don't even know if that's going
2: to
4: happen.
2: Same thing, because people will always default to the head-to-head.
4: I mean, that's what Evan always says about Brady and Mahomes. Brady beat Mahomes twice.
5: Why haven't we said Joe Burrow?
0: Okay, so he's been to a Super Bowl. He's never won an MVP. Narrative-wise, it's right there for him this year. It's almost as if everyone wants him to win MVP this year. I'll tell you why I didn't say him. Of all these guys, including Mahomes, including, I guess, along with Stafford, he's the only one that's hinted at retirement.
2: I'm worried about
0: him. He had an inch of hint towards retirement.
2: See, I didn't interpret those comments from him about the fun of football hinting at retirement, but I am concerned about his durability. Historically, obviously dealt with a lot of injuries.
3: Mm-hmm.
4: I know who Michelle wants to say that we haven't said yet.
2: Who?
4: Tyler Shuck.
2: Obviously.
0: No, that's what CeCe would say. I mean, is there a quarterback, if the career of Patrick Mahomes ends with three Super Bowl wins and two MVPs, is there an active NFL quarterback that could surpass him? 888-SAY-ESPN, 888-729-3776 is your number to join the show. We're on.
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0: Okay, welcome to the show. We are on Sportsmanlike here on ESPN Radio, ESPN 2. 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The World Cup final has been set. Argentina and Spain will meet on Sunday in New Jersey, along with Michelle Smallman, Courtney Cronin, in for Chris Canty today. 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England had a 1-0 lead. Smalls, doesn't matter for Argentina. They do what they've done all tournament long. They come back from 1-0, win the match 2-1, including a goal, of course, in extra time, and they do it again.
2: They do it again. They can't continue to find a way to survive in advance. Heading into this match yesterday versus England, we asked the question, has Argentina even played their best soccer, their best football yet in this tournament? Because they haven't looked all that impressive at times. They've snuck by their opponents. There's been controversial outcomes for Argentina, but it doesn't matter because they continue to win, and now they are going to the final to defend their crown. And I just cannot say enough about how impressive Lionel Messi is at this stage in his career. When we talk about the GOAT, he's got to be it. I know other people might have other comparisons, but to do this at 39 years of age, to have the tournament that he's having, set up both goals yesterday, it's absolutely remarkable, guys. He has 10 assists in the World Cup knockout stage. That's 6 more than any other player in the past 60 years. He is putting a huge gap between himself and the rest of the competition when we're talking about the greatest of all time. And I'm so thrilled that we're going to get to see him on the biggest stage yet again.
3: Messi's incredible. Argentina is incredible. But this morning I feel sick for England. For this team, for this country. They were trying to bring it home for the first time in 60 years. And fear and doubt got in the way. When you have Scaloni, the manager for Argentina, saying post-match that they smelled blood in the water, that once England started to doubt itself, after halftime, they go up 1-0, and then they make all these crazy substitutions that gave Messi space. They gave him time. You allow the greatest player in the game to manipulate everything you're doing. It was the easiest strategy and path for Argentina to cruise to a 2-1 victory after the break. And I feel really badly for the fans because they got so close this year. They've been in these semifinal games before. 2018, they couldn't finish the job. They were trying to finish the job this time around. And to see tactical miscues by their manager, Thomas Tuchel, become the reason that this team is not playing in the final, and the reason that Argentina, which very well, if they finish the job here, this may go down as the greatest team, one of the greatest teams of all time. The greatest team in international soccer, bar none. They've won their last three tournaments. They've been in the final before. They're back in it again. But man, to me, the story here is that England botched this in such catastrophic fashion and set themselves up to do that based on the way that they reacted off the Norway win.
0: Well, Thomas Tuchel, the England manager, you mentioned some of the poor decisions that he's responsible for some of it. Substitution choices, certainly on that. Prevent defense, people are talking about. You get the 1-0 lead in the second half, and then you're playing back, basically. Tuchel post-match had this to say about the substitutions and the responsibility for the loss.
20: I believe that's just the nature of the game. As soon as you lose, you get criticized. That's just what it is. And you get criticized after. No one knows what would have happened if we made different decisions. So it makes no sense to engage in that and lose my head. I'm responsible for them. I took them. So I take the criticism. That's just the way it is.
0: Yeah, you know, the other part of this that actually is bugging me a little bit is when people say, well, Argentina hasn't played that well. They need extra time to win. They need, you know, they can't win necessarily in the first 90 or... Okay, if this is how they win, then this is how they win. They're in the World Cup final. Who cares?
2: The Knicks found themselves in double-digit deficits in every single finals game that they won versus the Spurs.
0: And that's what Josh Hart said. Josh Hart was out there on social media saying exactly that of the New York Knicks, of course, basically saying, wait, are the Knicks and Argentina the same thing? And he wrote, very simply, Argentina equals Knicks. And that's what it feels like.
2: Because they find a way.
0: Right. So if you're going to sit there and people have said, well, I can't believe Argentina's in there. They shouldn't have won this match against England. How does England blow it? No question. You mentioned the 1966 part of it, the last time they won. This is what Argentina does. You actually, in a way, you should be more worried with Argentina as to the last 5 minutes of regular time and however many minutes, which I believe was 9 yesterday in that match, of extra time. There's your time. You really should be scared to death of Argentina.
2: So that's when they get you.
0: That's right. Mm-hmm. So if Spain is sitting there and they're up on Sunday 1-0 and we're in the 87th minute, look out. You're in big trouble. You're up 2-0 in the 87th. Why are you shaking your head, Nuno? You know, it's a little distracting.
21: Because,
0: we're sitting here in Bristol and you're shaking your head at me.
21: Because of what you're saying, like, no, because guess what Spain's not going to do? They're not going to retreat. They're not going to...
0: Well, you would have said that about England, wouldn't you?
21: No, yes, I would. Well, here's the problem with England. They fired Gareth Southgate because this happened to them previously, where they were up 1-0 against Italy in the Euro finals. And what did Gareth Southgate did? He parked the bus. Thomas Tuchel, when he took the job, was like, I'm not going to be afraid of these big moments. And what Thomas Tuchel did here
0: was be afraid of the big moments.
21: It wasn't like-for-like substitutions. It was, I'm going to bring in all these defenders and play back. It was giving Messi time.
0: Isn't that literally the same as the Knicks and the Spurs, what Josh Hart is saying here? They didn't go to Wemby inside. They did all these bad things late.
21: Yes, but I also think the issue here with, like, what they did, what Spain won't do, is they won't allow Messi just to sit back. Messi literally was like, if you allowed Brady and you sent a prevent defense, no rushers, and he's going to pick you apart. And that's what they did. They didn't challenge anyone. It was the tactics. And Spain will not be afraid. Spain will attack them. Spain will be the ones that even up 1-0, they will go for it. And Egypt did that.
0: A billion times more football, soccer than I do. My only argument against you would be this. At some point, if Argentina does this every match to everyone, we can't just assume the next match won't be this way because it's the next match.
21: Well, and sorry to cut you off, Smalls, but I think this, it goes to this. It goes to matchups, right? Like, they've done it against England, who's had a history of bottling stuff, right? Like, the Knicks-wise, you're playing against the Cavs. Like, Donovan Mitchell hasn't gone there. You know, James Harden doesn't show up, right? Like, there's parallels to this where you're like, they did it to Switzerland. It's the teams they've played, right?
0: Right.
21: We thought it was going to be different once the Knicks got to the NBA Finals and they played the Spurs, who had all this.
0: Do it this way. Let's do around the room on this. Let's project Sunday's final. It's 1-0 Spain in the 85th minute. Ball game over?
2: No, not even close.
3: No, of course not.
0: But Nuno's saying it is.
21: Spain doesn't. If Spain goes up on this game, they don't lose it. They continue to attack.
0: Cam, Jovante, ball game over. 80, or match over. 85th minute. Spain up 1-0 on Sunday. Match over?
1: No, the match is not over, and I would like to know what Nuno is willing to do if Spain goes up 1-0 and they end up losing the game.
0: There you go. Jovante, answer yours first, and then we'll go to Nuno.
4: No, I don't think it's over.
0: Thank you.
2: What are you willing to put up?
21: I would admit I was wrong.
0: No. This is Argentina's thing. Can't put the notes. Down 1-0, Argentina heading into the 80th minute against England, check, they won. Down 1-0, heading into the 67th minute against Switzerland, check, they won. Down 2-0, heading into the 79th minute against Egypt, check, they won. That's what they do. And you're saying, Spain, we understand how good they are. They made France look bad, and France was favored in that match. Right? What do we have people saying to us before the World Cup? Oh, France has 3-11s that they could use. None of them could have beaten Spain. We get that. Lamine Yamal, the picture that's out there is the most amazing thing of all time.
2: It's incredible.
0: I told Nuno and Cam I would like to spend 4 hours on that picture. If you're unaware of it, it is literally Lamine Yamal as a baby, in a photo shoot with Messi as a young man. I have no idea how that exists. It's not AI. It's all over the internet. It's insane.
21: And real quick, the reason it exists is back in 07, they were doing a charity event with charity calendar with Barcelona players, and actually Yamal's neighborhood, and his family entered a raffle, and he was one of the families that won, and that's how this picture came
0: about.
21: But
0: his family, do his parents play professional soccer?
21: No.
0: So there's no connection?
21: No, it was just
0: this
21: like...
0: This is not like fate. Patrick Mahomes...
2: It's fading.
0: I know, but it's not like Patrick Mahomes Sr.
21: Correct.
0: Bringing Patrick Mahomes around all these great athletes. He was in Major League Baseball as a successful pitcher.
2: Also, what a cute baby Lamine Yamal was. Absolutely adorable.
21: Have you guys seen his brother? Because his little brother...
2: His brother's a star.
21: Yeah,
2: his brother is an absolute star.
21: He's 3 years old. He's just all over the place. He'll be featured on Sunday.
2: Yes.
21: Like, so just pay attention to his brother. His brother is a huge star.
1: And Mbappe has a photo shoot scheduled with his brother next week.
2: Also, pay attention to the brother in the stands. The way that he cheers is very endearing and very cute.
0: All right, let's go back to Cam's ask of Nuno. If Spain blows a lead. If Spain blows a lead against Argentina on Sunday, what will Nuno be willing to do?
2: Great.
0: I have an idea. Early September coming up.
2: Yeah.
0: We have a big deal. Football season comes up. A lot of ESPN radio shows will be here, including us.
2: Yeah.
0: Hanging out. The Golics back in the mix, back in the building. How about Nuno runs an ESPN marathon? He has to run all around campus. We put a mile. We're not doing 26.2.
2: No.
0: But he has to do the ESPN marathon around campus if Spain blows the lead on Sunday.
2: No, because I want an immediate payoff. I want something Monday morning.
21: All right, I'll Venmo you.
0: No. That's not for the audience.
3: It can't be monetarily. This has to be some sort of
2: relief. What if Nuno has to write and read a poem about Argentina?
21: No, I'm definitely not doing that.
1: That's a great call, Smalls.
2: Thank you.
21: I'm definitely not doing this.
1: It has to rhyme. Four stanzas.
21: First of all, Court, like, 90% of the bets are wild thoughts that people say on the show.
0: But you just made an unbelievably declarative statement saying everything that this unbelievable Argentina team has done up until this point, including all of the Messi assists, two of them yesterday, all is for naught against Spain, because Spain will not act the way everyone else acts, even though all Argentina does is when you're down and out, they still win.
21: So, I hate Spain. Like, this pains me to say this.
0: The team.
21: So, like I said, Right, like, but this all, it's all, you know, based upon soccer and things of that nature. But, like, Spain's not going to be afraid of them. B, they will sit there and attack. Like, Spain's going to get up 1-0 and be like, all right, we can get the second and we can get the third. Like, that type of thing. They won't do what all these other teams have done.
0: Well, we have such a rooting interest now on Sunday. The rooting interest is not for Argentina just to win. It has to be a comeback victory late by Argentina. But you know what Argentina's good at, Smalls and Court? Comeback victories late. So all we're asking them to do is all they've done all tournament long.
2: Spain is great at controlling the game. That's what they do. So we're going to see who's going to best the other. But I need, by the end of the show, us to have a firm wager with Nuno. And I need it to happen on Monday morning.
0: By the way, it's not an Argentina win, right? Because if they, like, let's just say they win 2-0, just for argument's sake. But it's obviously no comeback. It has to be a specific comeback
2: victory. No, it has to be
0: victory.
2: Spain up and Argentina
21: Hold on. Because we're trying to figure this out and I know we got to go to break. But which one of you guys is going to sacrifice if I'm right?
2: Evan.
3: Yeah, I mean, Evan's the one who raised this bet, so
0: no,
3: it has to be
0: Cam
3: you.
0: Did.
2: It's Evan.
0: Cam literally brought it up.
1: That was me.
2: Everyone
3: fine,
2: voted,
3: Cam,
2: it's Evan.
3: It's you and Cam, Evan.
0: All Cam and I are doing is pointing out the fact Argentina is unreal at coming back in the World Cup.
1: Yeah, we didn't make a declarative statement.
2: But to Nuno's point, if if he is right, if he's right, then you're wrong. So there should be something on the line for you, too.
0: No, because Cam and I said retroactively for all of the matches they've played, they've done the same thing, which is never down and out. They may be down, but they're not out. That is a fact. There's no argument there. That is a fact. Nuno saying, doesn't matter. Trends, irrelevant. Spain will crush them on Sunday afternoon. You said crush. 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That's what he said. He's guaranteeing that. An NFL coach is guaranteeing a Super Bowl already? We'll get to that next. 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

0: Progressive.com. Alone, Michelle Smallman, Courtney Cronin in for Chris Canty today. Evan Cohen with you. News in the NFL yesterday as George Pickens and the Dallas Cowboys, their contract together for this upcoming season is now set. Franchise tag, $27.3 million. He will not have a contract extension. Seemingly is willing to play on that franchise tag, which is a lot of money. And so that's great for him that he gets that money. He does not have long-term money. 93 catches, over 1,400 yards, 9 touchdowns last year in what was a prove-it year for him. Personally, I think this is smart by the Dallas Cowboys. I wouldn't have wanted to give two guys at the wide receiver position max contracts in essence, because I'm paying a quarterback basically $60 million.
1: Quarterback rules as featured on ESPN.com twice.
0: Yeah, no big deal. If you're going to pay a quarterback like Dak that kind of money, he's your franchise quarterback, which to me means one of the two wide receivers has to be a B-level person that he makes into an A-level person. And you have to pay that person that way. Very simply. That was news, right? And that is important to bring up. But, how about what? Well, let's get your take on that. So, who wins that deal right now? Cowboys or Pickens? Where are you guys at with that?
1: I would say Cowboys.
0: Cowboys?
2: I think the Cowboys are doing the opposite of the Bengals model, which is to have the franchise quarterback, pay him a ton, and have two star receivers that you're paying a ton of money. They saw that that didn't work. They saw they had to make the investment elsewhere on the defensive side of the ball. So they had to draw a line in the sand with George Pickens. They made it clear to him. Like, the good thing about the way they're doing business now, unlike the way we've seen Jerry Jones handle things in the past, where he dangles something out there and then we go months before a guy gets a contract extension, and it's usually like right up at the 11th hour of the season, they've been pretty firm. No, we're not going to be doing anything more than the franchise tag. And he showed up for minicamp. He's content with playing on it. He knows what's ahead of him. So I'd say that the Cowboys won this, you know, negotiation, but I think all parties here won because they all seem like they're on the same page going into training camp.
0: Yeah, very un-Cowboy-like in that regard.
1: Give it time.
0: Let's get back to what is Cowboy-like to some extent.
1: Give it time.
0: Okay, so Brian Schottenheimer is our head coach. You know the name maybe initially because his dad, Marty Schottenheimer, was a longtime, really good NFL coach at a high level. You may know him from Kansas City or the Chargers, the Browns. He coached a bunch of different places. Excellent, excellent football coach. Unfortunately for Marty Schottenheimer, who passed away a few years back, he never made it to the Super Bowl as a head coach. His son, now coaching the Dallas Cowboys, was on the Twins Take podcast on YouTube and had this to say on getting the chance to potentially finish what his father didn't get to do.
3: It's always something I've always dreamed of. You know, I want to win a Super Bowl. I don't want to win it for me. I want to win it for the people under my leadership. I want to win it for Dak Prescott. I want to win it for CeeDee Lamb, for Quinnen Williams, for, you know, our players that put in so much, you know, hard work and the sacrifice that goes into what we do. You know, from us as a coaching staff, it's the hours, it's the mental strain of game planning, but for the players, they put their bodies on the line. And, you know, I make no, you know, qualms that that's the goal. The Super Bowl next year is February 14th, 2027.
4: It'd be a perfect Valentine's Day.
3: Yes. In SoFi Stadium in Los Angeles, and we plan on being there. And you got to get some good fortune. But at the end of the day, I've said this from the very beginning. When we get our Super Bowl rings, I'll be getting an extra one for my dad.
0: Well, obviously an emotional part at the end there. Real life stuff, no question about it. From a football perspective. The Super Bowl is February 14th, 2027. We plan on being there. And when we get our rings, I plan on getting an extra one for my dad. Are we taking that, Smallsy, as a Super Bowl guarantee from Brian Schottenheimer?
1: I'm taking that as a head coach speaking his belief out loud and by doing it publicly like that into his locker room. And I have no problem with that. Because we saw last year the Dallas Cowboys deal with a lot of obstacles, including some real life stuff with the passing of a player. And I thought Brian Schottenheimer handled himself very well last season. And clearly these men in that locker room like to play for him. So he has found his leadership style. And I think he is putting it out there because if he doesn't believe, why would the guys in the locker room believe? Now, we can talk about if that's an actual reality. If we truly think that they could get there, that's a separate conversation. But to put it out there like that, saying he believes in this group, I have no issue with that whatsoever.
0: Court, I got to ask you the same thing, because you cover the NFL on a daily basis with the Chicago Bears. I personally, as you know, and the audience may know, and I will remind them, I personally subscribe to the Bill Belichick way of speaking publicly about the team, which is praise everyone else, say nothing about your own team, no bulletin board material, no nothing to come back and haunt you relative to your words about your football team. All of that said, I took it as a guarantee. Did you take it as a guarantee?
2: I didn't. I took this as someone trying to send a message to the team that it's time. Dak Prescott, in year three of this big contract that he signed right before the 2024 season, it's time to deliver on that promise. It's time to get back to the playoffs. It's time for this defense to stop being one of the worst in the NFL. They made all those changes this offseason. I think he's speaking belief, like Michelle pointed out, into what he thinks his team is capable of. And I think most coaches at this point of the offseason, training camp's 2 weeks away, would say the exact same thing. We do plan on being in the Super Bowl. Otherwise, what the hell are you competing for?
0: Oh, I totally disagree with you.
2: No,
0: you think
2: I mean,
0: people would say it out loud that way, Corey?
2: Yes.
0: Really?
2: If you have belief in your team, there's levels to this. You're not the Jets walking in there. You're not Aaron Glenn saying, yeah, like we plan on being in the Super Bowl, because people are going to laugh at you. If you're a team that's in a rebuild phase, or a team that's in a bridge year, or a team that's frankly not going to be very good.
0: Like, they were 8-9 last year, the Dallas Cowboys, though.
2: I understand that. Look at the things that they've done.
0: 7-9-1.
1: I was going to say, they were 7-9-1.
0: I gave them an extra win. My apologies.
2: But think about the things that they did this offseason to set themselves up for success. They fire Matt Eberflus. They bring in Christian Parker. They have a different mindset on defense. They go get the best player pound for pound in the draft in Caleb Downs. They add up front. They do all of these things to complement the high-octane offense that they have, and they have had the offense that hasn't been the reason that they've went 7-9-1 last year. I think they have every right to believe that they can win their division, that they can become one of the best teams in the NFC, and that they can represent their conference in the Super Bowl. They're not in that category of, we don't know if we're contenders just yet. They should be. They were right there at the end of the year. But even still, I look at this and I think the Chicago Bears could say something like this. The Green Bay Packers could say something like this.
0: But they were 11-6.
2: Evan. They're in the category of contender. If you are in the category of contender, you think we're not just trying to get to and make the playoffs, because we expect to be there. We also expect to make a deep push. You don't just want to get to the dance. You want to have a dance partner and you're dancing all night long. That's what they want to do. I have no issue with this at all. I did not take it as a Super Bowl guarantee. I took this as, what else would you want Brian Schottenheimer to say at this point? I'd be disappointed as a Cowboys fan, knowing all of the things that my team did wrong the last couple years, and how you have the right coach, the right quarterback, the right set of receivers, a lack of drama, a new defense. You have all the tools to succeed. So if you're not thinking Super Bowl, what are you thinking? What are you playing for? I'd be disappointed if it was anything but this.
1: If I was a Cowboys fan, I'd be pumped for a trip to the NFC Championship game. Haven't been there in 30 years.
2: Yeah.
1: Haven't been there since 95.
0: I mean, fair. But based on Courtney's logic here, Todd Bowles should say the same thing. His team's been way better than the Cowboys recently in terms of Tampa Bay Buccaneers. Better record last year.
2: In a wide open division, too. I would really hope that somebody would want to be finished better than 8-9 in that division.
0: Okay, but that's better than the Cowboys were, right? I mean, do we want the Carolina Panthers to come out and say, Dave Canales, Super Bowl is February 14th. We expect to be there. Better than the Cowboys last year. We want the Indianapolis Colts, who were 8-9 and were excellent when all of their people were healthy. Based on Courtney, your logic, it would be really easy for Shane Steichen to say, Super Bowl February 14th, I expect to be there. Why? All my guys are now healthy.
1: If you don't expect to be there, though, should
2: it's
1: you
2: a big
1: be
2: big difference,
1: coach?
2: Evan, in roster construction. For
0: it's
2: two
0: saying
2: teams.
0: It out loud that's the issue here. He just said we expect
2: he has
0: to be in
2: a
0: the Super
2: franchise
0: Bowl.
2: Quarterback, Evan.
0: I understand.
2: We don't know if Bryce Young is a franchise quarterback yet. Year four is of critical importance for him to prove that he's the long-term option as the number one overall pick.
0: But Daniel Jones is a franchise quarterback based on the way he's getting paid, and they're bringing him back. We're going to continue this conversation here because we all interpret these comments differently. We'll continue it coming up. We're on Sportsmanlike, presented by Progressive Insurance.
4: Hey, this is Rich Eisen. 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The World Cup final is set, and Taylor Twellman joins us to preview it. Notre Dame Fighting Irish quarterback CJ Carr joins us, and then the star of The Odyssey. 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
1: 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And of course, our World Cup updates are always brought to us by Gusto. So along with Michelle Smallman, Courtney Cronin in for Chris Canty, Evan Cohen with you. We've had this argument over Brian Schottenheimer's comments about the Dallas Cowboys from yesterday, where two days ago, I don't remember now off the top of my head, where he said the Super Bowl is February 14th, 2027. We expect to be there. And when we get another ring, I plan on getting another one for my father. Now, that part is great. No one is going to argue that. That's amazing. His dad was a longtime coach, Marty Schottenheimer, may he rest in peace, and unfortunately never got to a Super Bowl as a head coach. Courtney is saying, good, he should say that. They have absolutely every right to say that. Look at what they did in the offseason and at the end of last season. They are a contending team. He should say that, right? I just want to make sure I'm setting this up properly. Is that correct, Court?
2: He said, I make no qualms that that's the goal. The Super Bowl next year is February 14th, 2027. We plan on being there. That's a direct quote.
1: Okay.
3: He didn't say guarantee.
2: Yeah, did not say guarantee. We plan on being there.
1: I want to apply that quote to coaches of teams that were better last year than the Dallas Cowboys and those that could make the argument they added pieces that could put them right back in that mix of being better.
3: Let's hear it.
1: Let's pretend Mike McCarthy, former Dallas Cowboys coach, said exactly that about the Pittsburgh Steelers, who were 10-7, won a division last year, went out there, and they added Michael Pittman as a wide receiver to go along with DK Metcalf. Aaron Rodgers comes back. Let's say Mike McCarthy said that. We're okay with that?
3: If you...
1: Whoa, why no?
2: You're glazing.

0: glazing over the glossing over the easiest part of this conversation. It's Aaron Rodgers at 42 years old versus Dak Prescott, who was a top three quarterback in the league last year.
1: And wait a second. Cam, playoff wins over the last, let's say, decade. Rodgers versus Dak. Go ahead.
2: I was going to say, if
0: Rodgers at a very different age. Sorry, Michelle. I have to.
2: That's
0: Evan.
2: Okay.
0: Evan, what are you talking about?
1: What are you talking about? How could the Dallas Cowboys, who Small says, what's your line about the kids, parents, kids? What?
2: There are people who have had kids who have had kids since the last time the Dallas Cowboys were even in the conference championship game. Reminder, it's been 30 years, 1995.
1: And we're now placing them in the Super Bowl, and you have an issue with me saying that seems like a stretch. And if I apply that same quote to other coaches with better teams in Dallas last year, going into this year, it seems. How about the Indianapolis Colts, Shane Steichen? What if he said?
0: Now I want to go back to your Pittsburgh thing first before we get onto a team that has a gigantic unknown with a quarterback coming off an Achilles rupture in Indianapolis. Like, that's, you're missing a big part there. The Pittsburgh Steelers were not a better team than the Dallas Cowboys last year. They weren't.
1: Okay.
0: They happened to win that game to get to the playoffs on a botched field goal. They were not a better team.
1: That's a bad example. Wait a second.
0: You're saying that if Mike McCarthy says the same thing and I scoff at it, then I'm wrong about that. I don't believe that the Steelers are a better team than the Dallas Cowboys. I don't. That's an aging defense. You have TJ Watt. Thinking back to last week and like the list that came out, people viewed him as the seventh best edge rusher. What has he done lately for that defense? Nick Herbig, however you say his last name, like somebody who's a relative unknown in the grand scheme of NFL players, gets a $100 million contract, and I haven't seen the impact yet. Like, how I look at this is that you're telling me Aaron Rodgers, you're taking past accomplishments from somebody who was...
1: You're taking it way too literally.
0: You made it literal. The way that you phrased the argument that they should...
1: Okay, so then let me do a better one. So that's a bad example. Okay, fine,
0: bad
1: example. How about the Chargers, who were 11-6 last year, who have a head coach, way more accomplished than the Cowboys head coach, who also have an offensive coordinator who's actually way more accomplished as a head coach than Brian Schottenheimer and Mike McDaniel. And I'm not saying Mike McDaniel is Vince Lombardi. If Jim Harbaugh said Super Bowl is February 14, 2027, we plan to be there.
2: You better plan to be there if you're the Chargers. If you're Jim Harbaugh, a guy who's won a national championship game, been to a Super Bowl with Mike McDaniel as your offensive coordinator and a top 10 quarterback in Justin Herbert, plus that protection and other weapons that you have on that team, you better plan on being there. It's in your backyard and it's time if you're the Chargers. I have no issue whatsoever if Harbaugh said
1: that. We would destroy them.
2: I would not at all.
1: I love Jim Harbaugh as a coach. We would destroy, if Jim Harbaugh came out and said that, when Justin Herbert, as you, Michelle Smallman, have said more than any person on any airwaves on ESPN, he's never won a playoff game. You, to your credit, bring up a game that is the most unknown game of any starting quarterback's career that should be known, up 27-0 or whatever it was, and lost in the playoffs. To your credit, you bring that up. And you're telling me, if Harbaugh throws that out there, we'll see you February 14th, the Super Bowl, basically. You're not going to... Hey, Jim, can you win a playoff game first?
2: But we're talking about off seasons that position certain teams in that conversation of competing for a Super Bowl. A lot of people think Mike McDaniel coming over as the offensive coordinator for the Chargers to unlock Justin Herbert in a different way, help him take that next step. They've been working on his footwork, his cadence. He's been taking days off, so his body's fresher. They've been attacking him specifically in a different way because they know it's time. That's why Justin Herbert was number one on my top five list of breakout candidates for this season. And a lot of people said Justin Herbert, breakout, he's already a top 10 quarterback, because he hasn't won a playoff game, because he hasn't won a division, because he hasn't finished top five or top three yet in MVP voting. Now is the time for him, and I would not blame his head coach for feeling confident about the personnel he has on this team and his ability as a coach to get them there.
1: I guess, Court, my overall point is this. Let me do it this way. I understand why every single coach in the NFL rightfully should have this, well, we better get their mentality, right? Because as we know, NFL jobs, as a head coach, it's year to year.
0: Mm-hmm.
1: My point is, I think saying it out loud, when you're in your second season as a head coach and you won all of 7 games in your first season, feels a little much to me. For me. Thinking it and saying it to your players is different. saying it publicly on a podcast like he did.
2: But he didn't say guarantee. He said plan.
0: As he said, that's the goal, Evan. I think you were taking it a step in the direction where he was giving you the Joe Namath guarantee. He didn't. He didn't give you that. He gave you what the goal is. And if the Dallas Cowboys, a team that is America's team, a team that always expects to be the most relevant team in the NFL, which they have not been, but that's the expectation. Of course, the goal is going to be getting to the Super Bowl and being there. And that's the Valentine's Day gift that he gives to his wife. Like, I would be disappointed if I was a Cowboys fan if I heard anything but that from my head coach.
1: Coming up, ESPN Radio Rank'em Series. Smalls goes back into that hot seat, ranking NFL teams that cannot afford a slow start. Aforementioned Cowboys, could they be on that list? We'll find out next. 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
0: 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Top five teams that can't afford a slow start.
1: Top five teams that can't afford a slow start, indeed. I am Michelle Smallman alongside Courtney Cronin and Evan Cohen. It's time for our ESPN Radio Rank'em series. And the past two times I've done this, it hasn't gone so well for me. So hopefully this time I can go a little bit better and I don't upset my my peers here. Well, let's get things started. Jovante.
0: Number five.
1: The Buffalo Bills cannot afford to get off to a slow start. Why? They're a team that, even if they did get off to a slow start, I would have confidence in them to figure it out. It is so time for the Buffalo Bills to win a Super Bowl. Let me put this into context for you guys, okay? Last season, the Bills became the fourth team in NFL history to win a playoff game in at least six straight seasons. Impressive, no? Not when you hear the other side of this stat. The other three teams that won a playoff game in at least six straight seasons, won three Super Bowls. They have not been to, won three Super Bowls. This Bills team has never even been to a Super Bowl. And let's look at the teams they play to start the season. The Texans, the Lions, the Chargers, the Patriots, and the Rams. That's their first five games.
6: Not easy.
1: Not easy, but you could also really set the tone for what you're going to do this season, which is get to and hopefully win a Super Bowl. It's time for the Buffalo Bills. They need to exert themselves to start the season.
6: Yeah, it's interesting because when I think about this list and you're putting it together and we'll see how it progresses, a team that can't afford to have a slow start, I think about or else what? And I don't know that there is an obvious or else what in season for the Buffalo Bills. They just changed coaches. They're sure as hell not going to change quarterbacks anytime soon. Brandon being their general manager, maybe he could be on the hot seat as a result of that. But what's the difference if you fire him in season at this point? It's not like you're changing the roster drastically.
1: I'm not talking.
6: And I'm not saying he should be fired.
1: I'm not talking about a big Super Bowl or bust with there being a bust because Sean McDermott was already fired. That was right. The big bust last season. But it is time for Josh Allen and the Bills to break through. It is time. There might not be a big consequence on the other end, but there is history. There is a legacy on the other side of this. Next one.
0: Number four.
1: How about Courtney, the team that she covers, her Chicago Bears. The Bears were probably the biggest surprise of the NFL season last year. They go from winning five games to winning double-digit games, winning the division, winning playoff games against my Green Bay Packers. But they have a tough schedule this season, and it would be advantageous for them to get off to a strong start because of the way they have to finish. To start the season, at Carolina versus Minnesota, then you have the Eagles, then you have the Jets before you have to go to Green Bay, and who knows if Micah Parsons is going to be back in the fold before that Week 5 matchup. But the Bears end their season with three straight division matchups versus the Packers, versus the Lions, and at Minnesota. This could be the, if not one of the most tightly contested divisions. So the Bears, it would really suit them if they got off to a strong start.
7: In the way that they're positioning themselves to pick up where they were last year and carry on, like kind of going back to the Brian Schottenheimer thing that we've been talking about all morning and the Super Bowl goal, this is a team that doesn't expect to regress. Like there naturally will be some. They're not going to have 33 takeaways. That's a stat that doesn't travel over from year to year. We'll see if the pass rush is any better because they think it's coached better. I think there's a devoid of talent, but that's too, you know, remains to be seen. They have to start fast. Last year, they went 0-2 in the division with the second hardest strength of schedule. And a lot of things did break their way from the quarterbacks that they didn't see along the way. And that's not necessarily going to be the case this year. I think you've got to win one of those division games in the first 5 weeks of the season. I think you've got to beat Carolina week one. You have to make a statement on Monday Night Football against the Eagles when they're in your house. And then you have a Jets team that comes to Soldier Field. If they want to show that this wasn't just a blip on the radar, one hit wonder, all of those fourth quarter comebacks and one score games, that they're more, that they are as talented of a team year to year under Ben Johnson, then yeah, I think that for four is a perfect spot for them, Michelle.
1: Next one.
0: Number three.
1: The Kansas City Chiefs. You guys know the Chiefs are coming off their worst record since 2012, which was a year before Andy Reid became their head coach. It's been a minute. It's been essentially a decade since we've seen a Chiefs team have a mark that's this bad. And we don't know if Patrick Mahomes is going to be there for week one. All signs are pointing to yes. He's saying he feels good, that he hopes he's going to be out there. But you have a little bit of a cushion to start the season that could help you ease Patrick Mahomes back into things as the Chiefs look to get back to form. Excuse me. They have a tough matchup week one versus Denver. But then you have the Colts, the Dolphins, and the Raiders. The Chiefs, if they're looking to get back to their winning ways in a very tough division, have a bit of a soft landing spot at the beginning of the season that could be advantageous for Patrick Mahomes as he works back from injury. They do not want to put themselves in a deficit.
6: Yeah, I was watching NFL Live yesterday, 4 p.m. Eastern on ESPN. It wasn't great. Oh, wait, no. Okay, sorry. No, Smalls was hosting. I'm kidding.
7: No big deal.
6: and you guys played a clip of Patrick Mahomes.
1: We did.
6: Talk from Yahoo Sports Daily saying he was ready to go. Like, every indication was ready to go week one. As much as Courtney and I together have played out, what if he's not? Who could win the job? Justin Fields, Nussmeier. We have had this fun debate about the hypothetical. Neither Courtney nor I ever projected Mahomes not playing the game. We just played out as if he wasn't in a hypothetical world just to see who would be the backup. I think they're going to get off to a slow start. The more and more you look at the schedule, how great of a Monday night game, September 14th against Denver. That's awesome. ESPN, ABC, amazing.
1: Amazing.
6: I think that they are going to get off to a fast start. I really do.
1: You think they'll get off to a fast start?
6: Yeah.
7: Even if Mahomes isn't playing, if it's Justin Fields?
6: I watched Smalls on NFL Live.
7: I know.
6: She said he was.
7: No, I think he said he was.
6: She said he was.
1: He can.
7: You're putting words in a lot of people's mouths this morning.
8: Yeah, did he guarantee it?
7: Yeah, he didn't. There was no week one guarantee, but that's a brutal stretch. Like after, so you get week one, get a couple weeks for him to get back. I don't know if I can see the schedule one more time. Or actually, I have it here. I don't want to see anybody other than Patrick Mahomes against the Chargers, Seattle, and then at Denver. Those three games.
6: But then look what's happening after that. Jets at Atlanta, home against Arizona. There's three wins right there, you would think, right? So even after the difficult games, Court, of those three you just brought up.
7: They need them. They have the early bye, too. They have the week five bye. You got to hope that if Mahomes, because that happened late in the season, that he'd be back by week five. But, oof.
6: All right.
0: Number two.
1: How about the Cincinnati Bengals at number two?
7: Waiting for this one.
1: So they won their first two games to start the season last year. But as we know, prior to that, in the Joe Burrow era, whether it was problems getting in a rhythm or injuries that he had sustained, they had historically gotten off to a slow start, and it had not been good for them. They've been on the outside looking in three seasons now. They're needing to get back to the playoffs. And the reason why, not just historically the slow starts that have plagued them while they're at number two, is because they have been talking cash money this offseason. Joe Burrow said this squad reminds him of his 2019 LSU team, one of the best teams in the history of college football that won the national championship game. Their left tackle, Orlando Brown, said they have the best pass protection unit in the NFL. They are feeling themselves. And if you're the Cincinnati Bengals, you need to make a statement and start out the season strong.
6: So if they're number two, who is number one?
0: Number one.
6: Together.
1: How about the team that lost five straight games to end the year? How about the team that has a quarterback who we say historically comes alive in the second half? I'm talking about my Green Bay Packers. The Packers have got to get off to a fast start, and it has to be Jordan Love as the catalyst for them to get off to that fast start. I don't want to hear about Toyota-thon ever again. If you, as Jordan Love, are the quarterback and you are the leader and you are the guy that is not only going to be in MVP conversations, but in Super Bowl conversations, with Micah Parsons, the best player on this football team, not being available for that defensive unit, it is up to you to get this team off to a fast start. You go at Minnesota, at the Jets versus Atlanta, then Tampa Bay before you see Chicago week five. You need to get it done to start the season, Jordan Love.
6: 4-0 before Chicago?
1: They should be, yes.
6: No. How about they better be?
1: They better be.
6: And when you say you don't want to hear more about Toyotathon, you realize you're the one who always brings it up.
8: Yeah, neither do we, Michelle.
6: Yeah, neither do we. Because I don't think anybody knows what that actually is. And you consistently bring that up because you're so on the inside of the Packers world.
1: Toyotathon is essentially through November, through the holiday season, once Toyota starts promoting their trucks for sale and things of that nature, Jordan Love comes alive.
8: Even though they lost their last five games last year.
6: Michelle Smallman, we just learned, is sick of hearing from Michelle Smallman.
1: I'm sick of myself.
6: We're unsportsmanlike.
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6: Here we go. If you're unfamiliar with our Hot Mess Rankings, we normally do it each and every Wednesday at 7 a.m. Eastern. Yesterday, we were fortunate enough to be a part of the ESPYs Day, the V Foundation Day, v.org/donate, where we were able to raise money for those fighting the horrific disease that is cancer. And the V Foundation obviously does amazing things with all of the research, all of the money, excuse me, going to cancer research. So we moved it to today. What we do is we pick five people, teams, leagues, etc., that come into the week looking pretty good and then leave the week looking like an absolute hot mess. So with that, Michelle Smallman, Courtney Cronin, Evan Cohen, Courtney in for Canty today. We start with number five.
0: Number five.
6: And number five, I will defer and cede my time to one Courtney Cronin for the commissioner of the WNBA, Kathy Engelbert. Courtney Cronin, the floor is yours.
7: Kathy Engelbert has turned the WNBA into a mechanism for political discourse that goes off the rails instead of it being a sports engine. There is not a worse commissioner in pro sports than Kathy Engelbert. And I could go on for the entirety of this segment, but I'll give you this. Yes, I know I can be a little long-winded. The Dan Patrick thing, canceling the interview, saying that her PR arm told her that it wasn't a good idea. Well, you are the commissioner of the league. You can decide to go on and face tough questions. If you want your league to be taken seriously, stand out in front of some of the discourse that's going on around your league. You've allowed Caitlin Clark to become hijacked in narratives that have nothing to do with basketball. You have allowed for the officiating and the lack of uniformity to be the storyline around your league in the 30th anniversary of this league, where we should be celebrating all of the greats, all of the great things that are happening on the court right now. But it's all the ancillary stuff with Kathy Engelbert because she doesn't know how to lead. And usually, I'm never going to discredit someone's reporting. And I'm not going to here because the WNBA has not deserved the benefit of the doubt. So Sports Business Journal yesterday, an outlet historically that doesn't get things wrong, reported that multiple sources told them that Adam Silver, the commissioner of the NBA, implored Kathy Engelbert to reverse course and suspend Alyssa Thomas for punching Caitlin Clark in the throat. The WNBA then reached out to Front Office Sports and said that they denied the report. Usually when something like this happens, you listen to the league, but the league has not given itself the right for any benefit of the doubt because who the commissioner is. To me, this seems like a CYA move from a commissioner who is completely in over her head and should be replaced.
6: Courtney, one quick follow-up on this. Let's say ZipRecruiter posted for commissioner of the WNBA.
7: And Lisa Leslie.
6: Okay. I wasn't even going to ask you a name. I was going to ask for the job description. You gave me even better.
7: I think Lisa Leslie would be, you need a representative of the league who knows the players, who has been in this league, that has the pulse on what's going on. You can go all the way back to the finals last year. Game one of the finals. We're talking about the CBA negotiations that were going off the rails at that point. And Nafisa Collier calling up Kathy Engelbert for being a joke in this process. Like, that was dominating the headlines before the biggest game of the season. And that is a direct reflection on the commissioner who is in charge of everything. She doesn't know how to do damage control. She doesn't know how to correct the narrative. And she keeps stepping in it when she could just step out ahead and get some handle over some of the issues that are going on in her league.
6: Well, you got to give Courtney a lot of credit for doing this today. Why? Where are you headed? Is it this next
7: week? WNBA All-Star Game. Yep.
6: Yeah.
7: Next week.
6: Yeah. Mm-hmm. She's doing work around the WNBA All-Star Game, and you know what?
7: I think that there are a lot of people who cover the league who feel the exact same way that I do, who have spoken out about it publicly, some who haven't, because of fear of getting their credentials taken, because the W has not treated its media the way that other professional sports league do, and they want everything sanitized. That's not the way that you run a professional sports organization, and if that is wrong for me to say, then I guess my 10 years of covering the NFL don't actually hold any weight at that point, because you're allowed to be critical. You're allowed to call things out. And if you don't, then you're covering a league with kid gloves. And no one should be doing that with the WNBA right now.
6: Well done, Court. Number four.
0: Number four.
6: Well, number four. How could somebody be on a hot mess after 1 minute and 9 seconds? Conor McGregor. What a disaster. Last weekend in Vegas, UFC 329 welterweight bout against Max Holloway on July 11th in Vegas. And it ended in a first round TKO, 1 minute and 9 seconds into the match. He now is going to undergo surgery and he is 38 years old, but he does plan to fight again. Why? Why do we want to see this anymore? He is obviously, his career is obviously over at this point. He is clearly banged up in terms of the injuries. There has been all kinds of speculation. Was he hurt before? Was he not hurt? Did he get hurt in the match? I don't know. I'm not going to comment on an injury diagnosis when I'm not a doctor, nor was I there to see whatever the injury diagnosis is. All I know is Conor McGregor is a Hall of Fame fighter. That lasted 1 minute and 9 seconds because he was jumping up around and all around trying to kick. And Smalls, he's donezo with the torn ACL. Disaster.
1: Who wants to see Conor McGregor fight again? Who?
6: Conor McGregor.
1: Exactly.
6: And you know what? Are we going to knock the UFC fans that want to show up to see him and pay money to see him at this point? It's ridiculous,
1: no,
6: is it not?
1: People did it with Mike Tyson, too. It's an icon that you're seeing in the sport that you love. I understand wanting to spend money to do that in hopes that you're going to see them return back to their championship or peak form. But you have to spend that money knowing you're likely not going to get the ROI you're looking for.
6: No question. So number five, Kathy Engelbert. Number four, Conor McGregor. Let's get to number three.
2: Number three.
6: Number three, I'm going to say the NL All-Star team in Major League Baseball. Ooh. Well, they didn't score a run, okay? They had the Zach Wheeler situation with the Philadelphia Phillies, and this is Major League Baseball's tied into this to some extent. Zach Wheeler, great pitcher for the Phillies, was like the fifth choice for a replacement, and he's like, no, I'm not going. Well, you may be thinking, well, a guy may have a trip planned with his family. He doesn't want to travel. It's in Philadelphia. It's in the place he basically lives during the season, and he plays. In addition, what does Michelle Smallman tell you yesterday? Well, only two of the top 10 pitchers are even there. Well, who didn't play for the National League because of injuries? Shohei Ohtani. A guy, Mike Tyson, you know, who else? Miz.
1: Do you want the list of the guys that weren't there?
6: Yeah.
1: No Miz, Jacob Mizorowski, Skeens wasn't there, Chase Burns, Shohei Ohtani, Yamamoto, also not there, Braxton Ashcraft, or Chris Sale. All those big names, only two of the NL's top 10 pitchers, if you're looking at WAR, were available for them.
6: And they struck out 15 times.
1: Yeah, bad.
6: I made the he's a guy Mike Tyson thing with Ohtani, because did you see at the ESPYs last night? An unbelievable moment where Ohtani won an award, was not there. Jake Paul presented the award, and you heard Mike Tyson on camera, on audio, say, is Ohtani a guy?
7: Yeah, he had no clue.
6: He had no idea who he was. Ohtani is big enough where, like, everyone
7: That's
6: should
7: really
6: know who
7: bad.
6: He is, right?
8: By the way, when you just said Ohtani, Mike Tyson, we were like, did you just, like, have the biggest brain fart of all time? Because I didn't see that interview. We thought you were saying
6: no,
8: Mike Tyson
6: was... No, it wasn't
8: Tyson
6: an interview. Was... It was an awards?
1: The, you guys yeah, the didn't presentation of the awards.
8: I did not.
1: ESPYs.
6: Okay, so if
8: my
6: you guys
8: apologies.
6: Didn't see it, no, then more likely than not, no, some other people didn't see it. At the ESPYs, he's giving out an award. I forgot what the award, probably Baseball Player of the Year. Well, could,
7: no, it was. I think it was Male Athlete of the Year.
6: Well, then Male Athlete of the Year probably
7: no,
6: is a male.
7: I think Performance of the Year, something like that. But yes, it was
6: it's
7: male.
6: It's caught on a hot mic. Mike Tyson saying, is he a guy? Shohei's a guy. That's what he said.
1: It was the best single game performance
6: yes.
1: award.
6: Okay. So, yes, then it wasn't male. DJ Khaled, Jake Paul, Mike Tyson. The big three. Given that award last night. So, NL All-Star team struck out 15 times. Disaster. Let's get to number two.
2: Number two.
6: Number two, hot mess. Okay. Is our boss Liam listening? Do we know?
7: Poor Liam.
6: I have to go with the English.
1: Oh, I thought they'd be number one.
6: No, there's an easy number one for me. England had a 1-0 lead. They haven't been to the finals one at all since 1966.
1: And they're the team that always says it's coming home.
6: And yeah, they blew the lead, Court. I understand we've been praising Argentina. We've been praising Argentina. This is what Argentina does, right? Argentina is down late. They come back. That's the thing. But now you have Tommy Smith on our show saying, SiriusXM Grumpy Pundits, soccer expert and analyst and talk show host saying he thinks the manager should be fired, coach of the team should be fired, that Harry Kane is going to be much older in terms of soccer years by the time the next time the World Cup rolls around. They had the 1-0 lead. They thought they were going to play Spain. They blew it. They lost. I got to put them number two, hot mess.
7: I think that Thomas Tuchel put himself in this situation by how he handled the post-game comments after they beat Norway. There is a fine line and one that needs to be balanced more gracefully than the way he did it after saying his team played sloppy and got lucky. They got lucky against Norway. You can tell your team, this isn't up to our standard. We have to play better if we want to beat Argentina, without doing it in the media and doing it in a way that elicited a response from Jude Bellingham that kind of called, that more than kind of, absolutely called his coach out, but called his credentials into question, because he said, I don't know what, you know, the highest league he's played at before, but that's when he put the heat on himself. And I think that that pressure cost him in the biggest moment, to where he overthought after they get the 1-0 lead in the 55th minute. Complete prevent defense, allowed Messi to do whatever he wants. You let the greatest player in the game be the greatest player in the game, and he didn't even have to work for it nearly as hard as other teams made it on him this entire World Cup. Brutal. Sorry,
6: hot,
7: Liam.
6: A hot mess so far. Kathy Engelbert, number 5, WNBA, Conor McGregor, UFC, number 4, the NL All-Star team, and all that goes into that with their performance the other night. Number 3, England. Number 2, Liam, our boss, is a huge soccer fan, and he's from England, and we apologize to Liam for that. Number 1, Smalls, you said, I thought they would be number 1. Who could number 1 be?
2: Number 1.
6: Number 1 involves the law. It involves lawyers. It involves trades. It involves two countries. It involves investigations. It is the totality of everything attached to the Kawhi Leonard trade.
1: Very good one.
6: Okay, so we know about Aspiration. Basically a fraudulent company that had a fraudulent deal with Kawhi Leonard that was a no-show endorsement job that Pablo Torre finds out. You see him on PTI. He investigated and discovered all of this. Okay? The league says we're going to investigate that. We're on month number 10 or 11 of that investigation, whatever it is, right? It
1: was last fall, yeah.
6: Then we see just a couple of weeks ago, the Raptors and the Clippers agree on a trade that will send Brandon Ingram, Grady Dick, and draft picks from Toronto to LA for Kawhi Leonard and soon to be a contract extension, maybe that goes along with it. Then we see basically the trade go on hold. Why? Because Toronto sits there and says, well, wait a minute, we're not incurring whatever penalties that Kawhi will have because we need to know what the suspension could be, because we don't want to sign up for a player that's only eligible to play half the games. And amongst the half the games, he doesn't even play in all the games. So we got to know what we're signing up for. Then you have The Athletic reporting, well, Aspiration may not be the only part of this in terms of the fake endorsement scenario. You also have the NBA and Adam Silver coming out 2 nights ago and saying all the teams knew about this. Like, this is not something that you should necessarily be surprised upon. I have a theory that no one has brought up. That if you believe Adam Silver, that everyone knew about it, that Toronto knew about it, okay? Why would they make the trade? What changed? Everyone has asked that question. What changed? Is it this new information that maybe The Athletic has? Is it the Toronto Raptors saying, well, you know what? We didn't know we were going to have to incur the suspension. I would argue, I would love to know one thing. What changed, right? Did anyone notice that Kawhi went to Toronto and went to the Kyle Lowry retirement press conference? Yep. Maybe what changed is they talked to him. And maybe they realized, uh-oh. The guy we had in 2019 doesn't feel like this guy. Maybe they actually just interact. I'm totally reckless speculation. Maybe something happened when he was there. How come we haven't brought that up? He was at the Raptors facility. He was there with the people that own and run and organize everything with the team, celebrating his former teammate, Kyle Lowry. I'm not suggesting anything did happen. What I'm suggesting is that is tangibly what changed. They were around each other. Maybe there was something from that where maybe he had information that they didn't have, and they're like, uh-oh. Oh, what? I have no idea. But when everyone says what changed, they were around each other. There was some update to that, if we're going to be fair. So there you go. Hot mess. Kawhi trade, number 1 on the list. England, number 2. NL All-Star team. Conor McGregor, Kathy Engelbert, WNBA. Objections. omissions, as well as who else should be on that list. 888-SAY-ESPN, 888-729-3776. We'll get your phone calls in coming up. 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

0: Buda lost Argentina yesterday. NL All-Star team just being struck out 15 times the other night. All the pitchers that Smalls just listed, that list was long, of the pitchers that didn't show up to the All-Star team for the National League. And Conor McGregor, 1:09 injury, just a brutal match. And then Kathy Engelbert, the commissioner of the WNBA, give one Courtney Cronin credit, who's in for Canty today. A lot of people present problems. Not everyone presents a solution. Courtney presented the problem with the solution of Lisa Leslie potentially as the replacement. Before we get to phone calls in terms of the hot mess, 888-SAY-ESPN, 888-729-3776. Biggest hot mess over the last week in sports, objections, omissions, Smalls, Courtney, anybody else you want to add to this list or take away?
1: I thought perhaps you'd have France on this list after falling 2-0 to Spain. They were favorites throughout the entire World Cup, and for them to be a virtual no-show versus Spain, I thought maybe you would hold Kylian Mbappe and France accountable on this list, Evan.
0: That's a great one. If you had to take one World Cup hot mess, is it more France or is it more England?
1: I don't know, because England was up. I don't know, but France has been so dominant throughout this tournament that many people expected them to walk away with this. I would probably add England, just because of the tone of the game and the manner in which they lost there right at the end.
2: Yeah. I mean, France's stars didn't show up. England's managerial decisions cost the Brits. So I, too, would have gone with England on this list if I only had to pick one. I would put Michigan football.
0: Thought about them.
2: On the hot mess list, the Wall Street Journal article that came out that, you know, really paints Ward Manuel in a terrible light, the athletic director, who there's some reports about. Is he getting fired? Is he not getting fired? Is he on borrowed time? Is he still at Michigan? All of these things. But, you know, Sharon Moore was told you cannot travel with your administrative assistant, the one, Paige Shiver, who was, you know, reportedly in an affair with him, reportedly had an abortion with him, all these things, you know. He was told he couldn't do this. It still continued to happen. The athletic director, according to this reporting, had ample knowledge that these things were going on and still allowed this mess to come out, to play out the way that it did.
0: That's a good one. Very good one. Mark in Wisconsin, listening on Sirius XM 80. Hot mess, Mark.
3: Good morning, guys. Thanks for taking my call. I'm just wondering where you would rank the inevitable work stoppage in Major League Baseball.
0: Yeah, we've had that on the list. Is there anything, Mark, that you would say specifically over the last week that would add to that? Because it has to be things that happen over the last week. Is there something? I mean, they ripped the salary cap, obviously, the MLBPA, mm-hmm. So that did happen. Is that the thing you're talking about, like, within the last week or so?
3: I think we hear a lot of back and forth about if this is going to happen. I think it's inevitable that it's going to happen.
0: Yeah, and I don't think there's any question about that. That is kind of the trend. But I just thought in terms of the last week,
4: I think those ads about how the fans want MLB was running ads of how fans want the salary cap. Like, most fans want salary caps within.
0: Most fans don't care about how athletes are paid, how much they're paid, mm-hmm. and. No, what they care about is the team's ability to get the players.
1: They care about a fair competitive landscape. So,
0: like I said, how teams can get players.
2: Which requires a salary cap. I think the fans do care.
4: This was the message. Fans overwhelmingly support a salary cap and floor like all the other major American professional sports have long used, because they don't believe a $446 million spending gap from top to bottom is a fair fight.
0: Yeah, I mean, maybe I'm taking it too literally on the word salary cap. What I'm saying is, like, I think about the Boston Celtics and the fact that they had to trade Jaylen Brown, right? Now, they're going to tell you that they traded Jaylen Brown because of the way in which the second apron has taken place in the NBA, and that you cannot have players on it that combined make 70% of the cap, right? Mm-hmm. That's what they're going to tell you. And then they're going to trade for a guy in Paul George who, with Jason Tatum, makes 70% of the cap. So what they're actually telling you is, we don't want to extend Jaylen Brown. That's what they're really telling you. And that Jason Tatum and Jaylen Brown aren't going out to dinner anytime soon, mm-hmm. despite the way that Jason Tatum portrayed it last night at the ESPYs. But what I guess my point is, it's less about salary cap and more about, and again, we may be saying the same thing, how does a team like the Boston Celtics, how do they have the ability, if Jason Tatum and Jaylen Brown are best friends and never want to leave each other, to keep both of them? That's what they care about. Now, if you want to tell me that is kind of salary cap, that is what's going on, that a team like the Tampa Bay Rays or Pittsburgh Pirates want to understand how can we keep some of these players long term, and how can Caminero not go to the Dodgers one day? How can Skeens not go to the Dodgers or Yankees one day? How can Griffin not go to the Dodgers, Yankees, Red Sox, Giants, Mets one day? I get all of that. If you want to, so yeah, maybe I should have put them in there instead of the NL All-Star. But I thought the NL All-Star with the 15 strikeouts and all the pitchers that missed, I thought that was rough.
1: The good news for you, yeah, you're going to have an opportunity to put Major League Baseball and the MLBPA on this list again.
0: Okay, but isn't that a problem?
1: Yeah.
0: Yes. But
1: this is supposed to be very recent, very topical.
0: Yes.
1: And that's very evergreen for at least the next few months.
0: But the whole point of Hot Mess is that it changes week by week and it cannot be predictable. And yet you're saying it is so predictable that MLB is going to shoot themselves in the foot so much with this that they could be on a hot mess list every week.
1: You can bank on it.
0: That's
2: yeah.
0: Rough.
2: I mean, the backdrop of the All-Star Game Home Run Derby was the fact that we're headed very likely towards a labor stoppage here in 6 months. That stinks. Yeah. I think that by that logic, you probably could have thrown them into the National League and just could have made it like a whole thing based on the state of baseball right now. The fact that there were not the stars that we wanted to see playing in this All-Star game. Shohei's hurt, Aaron Judge is hurt, but then there's others like Zach Wheeler who's like, no, bleep you for not inviting me the first time. I'm not coming.
0: Right.
2: Jacob Mizrowski, all of that. The Home Run Derby was awesome. The game itself, it's the All-Star game, was not.
0: Right.
2: I think you can do a collective baseball in all of that. It wasn't a great week for them.
0: Coming up, a Super Bowl guarantee from an NFL head coach. 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
1: The Cowboys, if they can get their defense just marginally okay, their offense can power them to being something special.
0: 55 days until kickoff. The countdown continues.

0: Okay, we're going to get to the Cowboys news in a second. There is actual news. There's audio that is, I think, stunning. Michelle and Courtney Cronin in for Kenzie today. I think it's exactly what should be heard. I still think it's stunning. Anyway, yesterday, somehow, some way, when Michelle Smallman learned for the first time that the late, great DMX, his real name is Earl Simmons, and she could not get over that that was his name. Not making Earl. Fun of him, just didn't know that that was his name. Or maybe you are making fun of him.
1: No, not at all. Okay. But it's quite contradictory. When I think of Earl, I think of an elderly, stately gentleman, perhaps of royalty, hence the name Earl. And when I think of DMX, I think of barking and aggression and lyricism.
0: Yeah, she thought his name was Daniel, I think, because
1: something
0: of the
1: D
0: part. And I said,
2: instead of Dark Man X?
0: I thought it was Dog Man X.
2: Dark Man X.
0: Dark Man or Dog Man?
2: Isn't it, Nuno, can you rule on this? Isn't it Dark?
0: It's not Daniel Man X is what it is.
2: Nuno's the only one who lives close to Yonkers, right?
0: Nuno lives nothing close.
1: Dark Man.
0: I grew up literally
1: Dark
0: 10 minutes from there.
2: Okay, well then, Evan, you should know this definitively.
0: You're right, it's Dark Man?
1: Dark Man.
0: All right, my apologies. I don't know. I thought dog because of the barking. All right.
2: Do you think he started barking because he had to compensate for his name being Earl?
0: Wait a second. Your theory now is DMX.
2: One of my favorite rappers, by the way. This is absolutely coming from the highest place of respect.
0: This is amazing. His mom and dad birth name is Earl, okay? Mm-hmm.
1: Government.
2: Maybe a family name.
1: Yeah, I don't know.
0: And you thought, he just realized that 8 or 9.
1: Mom and dad birth name.
0: Whatever. At 8 or 9 years old, he realized his name was Earl.
1: Yeah.
0: Like really put it into perspective. Earl. And you thought as a result, he just started barking?
2: No, I'm saying that the persona of being Dark Man X, of barking, of the aggression, of what birthed the Rough Riders, might have come from maybe, this is just a theory, maybe some kids were making fun of him because his name's Earl. He's like, I'll show you. I'll start barking.
3: No.
2: No, wrong? Okay.
1: That's why he started beatboxing in Yonkers.
2: This wasn't talked about in the documentary that came out on Netflix a couple years ago.
3: It's actually pretty sad, so I'm just don't want to bring anyone down. So let's go back to Evan's wild take of this Brian Schottenheimer song.
0: Why is that? Oh, you think my take is wild? This is interesting. Well, whatever.
2: Well, you made it sound like it was.
0: Let me set it up. Here we go.
2: Okay.
0: So Brian Schottenheimer, head coach, Dallas Cowboys. Couple of things are important to set up with this clip. Okay. He's on the Twins Take podcast. They were talking about the Cowboys and the expectations this year. Brian Schottenheimer's dad, for anybody who's not aware, the late, great Marty Schottenheimer, was a great NFL head coach. Actually got fired 1 year, if I'm not mistaken, off of a 14-2 season with the Chargers, which is just insane. And then they went downhill for a long time after that. Was a really good, really good NFL head coach. Great head coach, however you want to label it. Never got to a Super Bowl, unfortunately, for him as a head coach. Brian Schottenheimer has had 1 year in Dallas at 7-9-1 with his 1 year as a head coach. He's on this podcast, the Twins Take podcast, and had this to say about his expectations for his squad this year.
4: It's always something I've always dreamed of. You know, I want to win a Super Bowl. I don't want to win it for me. I want to win it for the people under my leadership. I want to win it for Dak Prescott. I want to win it for CeeDee Lamb, for Quinnen Williams, for, you know, our players that put in so much, you know, hard work and the sacrifice that goes into what we do. You know, from us as a coaching staff, it's the hours, it's the mental strain of game planning, but for the players, they put their bodies on the line. And, you know, I make no, you know, qualms that that's the goal. The Super Bowl next year is February 14th, 2027. In SoFi Stadium in Los Angeles. And we plan on being there. And, you got to get some good fortune. But at the end of the day, I've said this from the very beginning. When we get, our Super Bowl rings, I'll be, getting an extra one for my dad.
0: Okay, obviously an emotional, amazing thing to say at the end.
1: Yeah.
0: We plan on being there February 14th, 2027.
1: Also, when we get our Super Bowl rings.
0: That is a declaration.

0: of this is what we're going to do. And for me, the way I operate, and I have been a fan of the Belichick way of doing things, it's you don't talk like that. Mm-hmm. You're allowed to. Nobody's going to put you in jail for that. It's just not the way that I want my coach to speak publicly. Mm-hmm. It's projecting 17 games plus, what do you want to say, 3 playoff games and a Super Bowl victory. Like, that seems too much for me. For me. Mm-hmm. I think that I take that as you're making a Super Bowl guarantee, not something I would do. And you're the Dallas Cowboys. What do you say about them, Smalls?
1: Well, Evan, they're the only team in the NFC that hasn't made the conference title game in the last 30 years. The last time they've been there, 1995. So there's a generation of people who've had kids since the last time the Dallas Cowboys even got to the conference championship round. And I know you are listening to these comments from Brian Schottenheimer and you think they're a bit phantasmagoric. You think it's a
0: dream?
1: You've
0: used that before. I know you've used that before. Nice try. Keep going.
1: Very good, Evan. You did not take the bait on phantasmagoric. I appreciate that.
2: Can I get the definition on that?
1: Sure. It means dreamlike state, disoriented. Like you're imagining.
0: Did we use that during the Boca Bowl? No, we may have used that word on the sidelines of the Boca Bowl.
1: Except we use it in a different way. Phantasmagoria was the word, not phantasmagoric. So I thought I could trip you up. But very good job by you, Evan. And let's see if Brian Schottenheimer can back up the Dallas Cowboys statements like you did with the word of the day right there. However, I appreciate him having confidence in his group and saying it publicly, because how is that locker room supposed to believe in him if he doesn't believe in them?
0: So if he doesn't say we're going to be in the Super Bowl February 14, 2027, and when we get a ring, they're not going to believe in him? Come on.
1: But this is a team that surprised at times last year.
0: They were 7-9-1. We're making them out to be like they were the 72 Dolphins last year.
1: There was a stretch there in the middle of the season. Let me pull up their schedule last year where they peeled off some pretty impressive wins, including, I believe, the Chiefs and the Eagles.
0: Wait a second. There's a difference between you're going to win the Super Bowl and you're bad. I never said they were bad.
1: No, but I'm saying they showed us some signs last year, and this is despite having some pretty tough circumstances surrounding the team, including
0: the
1: death of the team.
0: It's after their bye week at Vegas, at home against Philly, home against Kansas City. They won 3 games in a row, November 17th through the 27th, in that 10-day stretch. They had a very good run there. They then lost at Detroit, home against Minnesota, home against the Chargers, and then last game of the season, home or at the Giants. So, like, let's not make this team out to be, you know, Aikman, Irvin, and Emmett.
1: No, but you have a great quarterback in Dak Prescott. And in year one of Brian Schottenheimer, quite frankly, let's be real. This time last year, Mike McCarthy no longer there. Brian Schottenheimer gets the job. What was the commentary around this team? Oh, Jerry Jones just tabbed Shoddy to be the guy so that he can control him. It's not about winning. And I thought in his first season with this team, he equipped himself pretty well to lead that locker room, and his voice carries.
0: I agree.
1: Breathe belief into this group and do so publicly, I understand where he's coming
0: from. Let me just give one add-on court before you go here. I think Brian Schottenheimer did a good job last year. I'm not arguing that. But to say February 14th, 2027, we plan on being there, and when we get our ring, let me be very clear. In my mind, the Dallas Cowboys are more likely to not make the playoffs and Schottenheimer lose his job than they are to win the Super Bowl. Very clearly, they are more likely to not make the playoffs and him lose his job. Tomlin's available. Belichick will still be somebody that Jerry Jones will look at, apple of an eye kind of thing, than they are to win the Super Bowl. Simple as that.
2: Okay.
0: Go ahead, Corey.
2: I agree with Michelle that this is the right tenor to strike. He wasn't saying, I guarantee we will be there. Nobody's going to do that. He said it's the goal. If you're the Dallas Cowboys and you know what that fan base expects, you know what ownership expects, you know what everything around the team and the expectation is, it can't be anything other than playing for a Super Bowl. So that's where it starts. Now, how realistic is it? Are they better than the Philadelphia Eagles? Do we expect the Washington Commanders to be back where they were 2 years ago? Do we think highly enough of the Giants and the new coaching staff that they're going to make some noise? All of those things factor into, can they win their own division first and foremost? But to me, where this starts is that we already know they have a high-powered offense. They're really, really good. Dak is a great quarterback when he's got the right pieces around him. And even when he's not, he still put up big numbers. He has the right pieces around him. That part you cannot ignore. George Pickens, just, we know he's going to play on the tag this year because they didn't get the deal worked out by yesterday. They have CeeDee Lamb. They have an offensive line that if it goes according to not the last couple of years, they'll have health that was not necessarily on their side. It's the defense. They have made such significant strides on defense here that that's why I think Schottenheimer is most comfortable putting this goal out there and not just keeping it in the locker room, because you go and trade for Rashawn Gary to shore up your pass rush. You already made the trade at the deadline for Quinn and Win. Let me finish. They traded for Quinn and Williams at the deadline. They were thinking ahead there. They have Kenny Clark there too. I mean, that came from the Micah Parsons trade. Then this offseason, they went and added Caleb Downs. They went and the kid from I can't say his last name, Ogbonnia, the guy they got as a defensive end. They brought in new pieces on this defense because it was so bad last year. It was devoid of talent. And then they brought in Christian Parker, who is a star, rising star in this league, and will be calling plays for the first time. To me, this is a coach that is not only confident in the players that he has, but that the right scheme and the right coaches are going to be able to lift up the weak link of this team to give them a legitimate shot of being a deep playoff contender with the goal of playing in a Super Bowl.
0: Yes or no? One word answer. Okay. I say no. Both of you. Can the Dallas Cowboys win the Super Bowl this year? Smalls.
1: No.
0: Courtney.
2: I think they can. Why can't they? Why can't they? Just give me two reasons why they can't.
0: Well, it was a yes or no. So that was like
1: I'll give you two words. Jerry Jones.
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0: We go back in time. What was said on our show 1 year ago today here on Sportsman Night, presented by Progressive Insurance. I'm Michelle Smallman, Courtney Cronin in for Chris Canty today. Evan Cohen with you. We talked about Patrick Mahomes 1 year ago today, and we talked about the idea of could there possibly be a quarterback that could ever, in this time, surpass Patrick Mahomes relative to all-time rankings at the QB positions. And here is what was said.
1: The only answer of anyone in my mind that could come close to surpassing Patrick Mahomes in rankings currently, not overall, not all time, not for a career, but literally playing out this season and then heading into next season, only one guy. If Jalen Hurts wins a second Super Bowl, gets back to back, and would have been in three, he is the only person to me that could come close to surpassing Mahomes relative to a current in the moment rankings.
0: Let me correct one thing I said previously. It wasn't all time. It was for the moment. And I stand by that take as it was going into last season. Not as it is today, necessarily. Mm-hmm. If Jalen Hurts were to win back-to-back, hypothetically, if they had won last year, there would be some that would say, well, he currently, in the moment, is number one. Because as we saw with the QB rankings, Jeremy Fowler did an amazing job of putting him out there. It's not an overall achievement award because Patrick Mahomes was not number one.
2: Right.
0: When you did yours, Smalls, you had him number five. So let me ask the same question, because obviously there was a very specific reason why I thought Hurts could surpass him. I said it backwards. It was not all time. It was the in the moment. Because winning back-to-back, you have to give someone at that position that wins back-to-back a lot of credit. Is there someone right now that, let me ask it the way I originally set it up, that could pass him all time? Is there someone playing today that could put together a career, and this would probably mean Mahomes would never win again and never have another MVP, right? His career of those accolades would be over. Is there someone currently in the league that could trend towards having a better career than Mahomes?
2: Lamar, but he'd have to rip off a bunch of Super Bowl wins in order to get there. But based on the body of work up until this point, two MVPs, you're assuming if he's winning Super Bowls, a Super Bowl MVP would be in the mix there, and perhaps another regular season MVP. He's the only one with the resume right now that I think could compare to Patrick Mahomes. But like I said, there's such a big gap there when it comes to overall winning that he would have to really go on a tear here in order to even make that an argument.
3: I think he's too old. Just respective to me, he's 29 years old. He's not old, but like to where the ground he'd have to make up, Michelle. Mm-hmm. I hear what you're saying. So I want to go younger. And the only one, because I agree, I don't think there's somebody currently playing that can catch up to somebody who has been to the Super Bowls that Patrick Mahomes has been to, that has won as many as Patrick Mahomes has won, and that early in his career too, to where he's going to have a second prime once he's healthy. Is it weird for me to think that Caleb Williams could potentially be that guy? And I know that he hasn't even thrown for 4,000 yards in the regular season yet, but Mahomes didn't start his first year. That was Alex Smith's last year in Kansas City, and allowed Patrick Mahomes to get seasoned in an NFL offense, to learn how to be a pro, all those things. Last year was the reset year for Caleb Williams, and he became one of the most exciting, explosive quarterbacks in the NFL. If this team is able to build upon what they left off with last year, Williams at 24 years old, if he gets to a Super Bowl on his rookie contract like Mahomes did, if he wins one, I think that would probably be the closest you could envision it looking to the type of success that Mahomes had. Granted, it's a big if, because by the time Mahomes, you know, by the time Lamar Jackson, Josh Allen, Joe Burrow, the guys that are effectively more of his peers, were reaching the age that Mahomes is now, he'd already had multiple Super Bowl wins under his title, and none of them have any of that. So I think it's incredibly difficult, but I'd go with the younger crop of what we've seen, the guys that maybe Jaden Daniels in there at some point, Drake May.
2: That's where I was going to go. If we're talking a young crop, why not the guy who was
3: The
2: runner-up in the MVP,
3: yep.
2: Went to the Super Bowl, threw for 4,000 yards, 31 touchdowns to 8 interceptions, first in QBR, 77.1 QBR. Why wouldn't it be Drake May?
3: I don't disagree. I think that you can, any of those 2024 quarterbacks of that group, not any, because I think we all kind of know what J.J. McCarthy is, Michael Penix Jr. still an unknown with the injury, but like there's four. If you throw Bo Nix in there too, that was somebody else I thought of because of how electric he was and how great at the comeback he was until the ankle injury. I think any of those guys could be a good answer. However, they've got to start winning a Super Bowl within like this year because Mahomes had multiple by the time that second contract came around. And that's what I think the qualifier would be here.
0: So if the career, I put this out on Twitter also, if the career of Evco Radio, if the career of Patrick Mahomes ends with three Super Bowl wins and two MVPs, is there an active NFL quarterback that could surpass him all time? And I think I totally agree with Smalls in terms of when you win Caleb Williams, while I don't disagree with you making that case, Courtney, I think if you're going to make a case, it has to be more so for Drake May because he has top two in both things that we care the most about. Super Bowl, when it's all-time comps with a guy like Mahomes, Super Bowl wins and MVP. So Drake May is top two now in each of those categories. I think the answer still comes back to Jalen Hurts, oddly enough. I don't think it's going to happen now, but it's weird to think this. I think the Bills theoretically could win the Super Bowl this year. Okay, fine. They've never been there with Josh Allen. The Ravens have never been there with Lamar Jackson. Now, Jalen Hurts has never won regular season MVP. But in theory, is it that ridiculous to project out that the Eagles could go to another Super Bowl or two with Jalen Hurts as quarterback?
2: Also, if he pops off this year without A.J. Brown, the narrative for MVP is already there.
0: Through the roof, yeah. Mm-hmm. I mean, does anyone want to make a case for Darnold?
2: No.
0: Okay. No, I'm just saying, like, he won a Super Bowl. He's still relatively
2: respect
0: young.
2: Respect what he did, but yeah. I'm not going to make that
0: okay.
2: case.
0: Does anyone want to make a case for Josh Allen? No one has made the case for Josh Allen, who's won an MVP.
3: So close, yep.
0: He's gotten close, as you mentioned.
4: I think losing to Mahomes, four times in the playoffs will stand in his way, even if he does get Super Bowls, which we don't even know if that's going
2: to
4: happen.
2: Same thing, because people will always default to the head-to-head.
4: I mean, that's what Evan always says about Brady and Mahomes. Brady beat Mahomes twice.
5: Why haven't we said Joe Burrow?
0: Okay, so he's been to a Super Bowl. He's never won an MVP. Narrative-wise, it's right there for him this year. It's almost as if everyone wants him to win MVP this year. I'll tell you why I didn't say him. Of all these guys, including Mahomes, including, I guess, along with Stafford, he's the only one that's hinted at retirement.
2: I'm worried about
0: him. He had an inch of hint towards retirement.
2: See, I didn't interpret those comments from him about the fun of football hinting at retirement, but I am concerned about his durability. Historically, obviously dealt with a lot of injuries.
3: Mm-hmm.
4: I know who Michelle wants to say that we haven't said yet.
2: Who?
4: Tyler Shuck.
2: Obviously.
0: No, that's what CeCe would say. I mean, is there a quarterback, if the career of Patrick Mahomes ends with three Super Bowl wins and two MVPs, is there an active NFL quarterback that could surpass him? 888-SAY-ESPN, 888-729-3776 is your number to join the show. We're on.
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0: Here we go. If you're unfamiliar with our Hot Mess Rankings, we normally do it each and every Wednesday at 7 a.m. Eastern. Yesterday, we were fortunate enough to be a part of the ESPYs Day, the V Foundation Day, v.org/donate, where we were able to raise money for those fighting the horrific disease that is cancer. And the V Foundation obviously does amazing things with all of the research, all of the money, excuse me, going to cancer research. So we moved it to today. What we do is we pick five people, teams, leagues, etc., that come into the week looking pretty good and then leave the week looking like an absolute hot mess. So with that, Michelle Smallman, Courtney Cronin, Evan Cohen, Courtney in for Canty today. We start with number five.
12: Number five.
0: And number five, I will defer and cede my time to one Courtney Cronin for the commissioner of the WNBA, Kathy Engelbert. Courtney Cronin, the floor is yours.
3: Kathy Engelbert has turned the WNBA into a mechanism for political discourse that goes off the rails instead of it being a sports engine. There is not a worse commissioner in pro sports than Kathy Engelbert. And I could go on for the entirety of this segment, but I'll give you this. Yes, I know it can be a little long-winded. The Dan Patrick thing, canceling the interview, saying that her PR arm told her that it wasn't a good idea. Well, you are the commissioner of the league. You can decide to go on and face tough questions. If you want your league to be taken seriously, stand out in front of some of the discourse that's going on around your league. You've allowed Caitlin Clark to become hijacked in narratives that have nothing to do with basketball. You have allowed for the officiating and the lack of uniformity to be the storyline around your league in the 30th anniversary of this league, where we should be celebrating all of the greats, all of the great things that are happening on the court right now. But it's all the ancillary stuff with Kathy Engelbert because she doesn't know how to lead. And usually, I'm never going to discredit someone's reporting, and I'm not going to here because the WNBA has not deserved the benefit of the doubt. So Sports Business Journal yesterday, an outlet historically that doesn't get things wrong, reported that multiple sources told them that Adam Silver, the commissioner of the NBA, implored Kathy Engelbert to reverse course and suspend Alyssa Thomas for punching Caitlin Clark in the throat. The WNBA then reached out to Front Office Sports and said that they denied the report. Usually when something like this happens, you listen to the league, but the league has not given itself the right for any benefit of the doubt because who the commissioner is. To me, this seems like a CYA move from a commissioner who is completely in over her head and should be replaced.
0: Courtney, one quick follow-up on this. Let's say ZipRecruiter posted for commissioner of the WNBA.
3: And Lisa Leslie.
0: Okay. I wasn't even going to ask you a name. I was going to ask for the job description. You gave me even better.
3: I think Lisa Leslie would be, you need a representative of the league who knows the players, who has been in this league, that has the pulse on what's going on. You can go all the way back to the finals last year. Game one of the finals. We're talking about the CBA negotiations that were going off the rails at that point. And Nafisa Collier calling out Kathy Engelbert for being a joke in this process. Like, that was dominating the headlines before the biggest game of the season. And that is a direct reflection on the commissioner who is in charge of everything. She doesn't know how to do damage control. She doesn't know how to correct the narrative. And she keeps stepping in it when she could just step out ahead and get some handle over some of the issues that are going on in her league.
0: Well, you got to give Courtney a lot of credit for doing this today. Why? Where are you headed? Is it this next
3: week? WNBA All-Star Game. Yep.
0: Yeah.
3: Next week.
0: Yeah. Mm-hmm. She's doing work around the WNBA All-Star Game. And you know what?
3: I think that there are a lot of people who cover the league who feel the exact same way that I do, who have spoken out about it publicly, some who haven't, because of fear of getting their credentials taken, because the W has not treated its media the way that other professional sports leagues do, and they want everything sanitized. That's not the way that you run a professional sports organization, and if that is wrong for me to say, then I guess my 10 years of covering the NFL don't actually hold any weight at that point, because you're allowed to be critical. You're allowed to call things out. And if you don't, then you're covering a league with kid gloves. And no one should be doing that with the WNBA right now.
0: Well done, Court. Number four.
14: Number four.
0: Well, number four. How could somebody be on a hot mess after 1 minute and 9 seconds? Conor McGregor. What a disaster. Last weekend in Vegas, UFC 329 welterweight bout against Max Holloway on July 11th in Vegas. And it ended in a first-round TKO, 1 minute and 9 seconds into the match. He now is going to undergo surgery, and he is 38 years old, but he does plan to fight again. Why? Why do we want to see this anymore? His career is obviously over at this point. He is clearly banged up in terms of the injuries. There has been all kinds of speculation. Was he hurt before? Was he not hurt? Did he get hurt in the match? I don't know. I'm not going to comment on an injury diagnosis when I'm not a doctor, nor was I there to see whatever the injury diagnosis is. All I know is Conor McGregor is a Hall of Fame fighter. That lasted 1 minute and 9 seconds because he was jumping up around and all around trying to kick. And Smalls, he's donezo with the torn ACL. Disaster.
2: Who wants to see Conor McGregor fight again? Who?
0: Conor McGregor.
2: Exactly.
0: And you know what? Are we going to knock the UFC fans that want to show up to see him and pay money to see him at this point? It's ridiculous,
2: no,
0: is it not?
2: People did it with Mike Tyson, too. It's an icon that you're seeing in the sport that you love. I understand wanting to spend money to do that in hopes that you're going to see them return back to their championship or peak form, but you have to spend that money knowing you're likely not going to get the ROI you're looking for.
0: No question. So number five, Kathy Engelbert. Number four, Conor McGregor. Let's get to number three.
14: Number three.
0: Number three, I'm going to say the NL All-Star team in Major League Baseball. Ooh. Well, they didn't score a run, okay? They had the Zach Wheeler situation with the Philadelphia Phillies, and this is Major League Baseball's tied into this to some extent. Zach Wheeler, great pitcher for the Phillies, was like the fifth choice for a replacement, and he's like, no, I'm not going. Well, you may be thinking, well, the guy may have a trip planned with his family. He doesn't want to travel. It's in Philadelphia. It's in the place he basically lives during the season, and he plays. In addition, what does Michelle Smallman tell you yesterday? Well, only two of the top 10 pitchers are even there. Well, who didn't play for the National League because of injuries? Shohei Ohtani, a guy, Mike Tyson. You know, who else? Miz...
2: Do you want the list of the guys that weren't there?
0: Yeah.
2: No Miz, Jacob Mizorowski, Skeens wasn't there, Chase Burns, Shohei Ohtani, Yamamoto also not there, Braxton Ashcraft, or Chris Sale. All those big names, only two of the NL's top 10 pitchers, if you're looking at WAR, were available for them.
0: And they struck out 15 times.
2: Yeah, bad.
0: I made the he's a guy Mike Tyson thing with Ohtani, because did you see at the ESPYs last night? An unbelievable moment where Ohtani won an award, was not there. Jake Paul presented the award, and you heard Mike Tyson on camera, on audio, say, is Ohtani a guy?
3: Yeah, he had no clue.
0: He had no idea who he was. Ohtani is big enough where like everyone
3: that's
0: should
3: really
0: know who
3: bad
0: he is, right?
4: By the way, when you just said Ohtani, Mike Tyson, we were like, did you just like have the biggest brain fart of all time? Because I didn't see that interview. We thought you were saying
0: no,
4: Mike Tyson.
0: No, it wasn't
4: Tyson
0: an interview. Was... an awards
2: presentation.
0: Yeah,
2: the presentation of the awards.
4: I did not.
0: Okay, so if
4: my
0: you guys
4: apologies.
0: Didn't see it, then more likely than not, no, some other people didn't see it. At the ESPYs, he's giving out an award. I forgot what the award, probably Baseball Player of the Year. Well, could,
3: no, it was. I think it was Male Athlete of the Year.
0: Well, then Male Athlete of the Year probably is a male.
3: I think Performance of the Year, something like that. But yes, it was
0: it's
3: male.
0: It's caught on a hot mic. Mike Tyson saying, is he a guy? Shohei's a guy. That's what he said.
2: It was the best single game performance award.
0: Okay. So, yes, then it wasn't male. DJ Khaled, Jake Paul, Mike Tyson. The big three, given that award last night. So NL All-Star team struck out 15 times, disaster. Let's get to number two.
14: Number two.
0: Number two, hot mess. Okay. Is our boss Liam listening? Do we know?
3: Poor Liam.
0: I have to go with the English soccer. England.
2: Oh, I thought they'd be number one.
0: No, there's an easy number one for me. England had a 1-0 lead. They haven't been to the finals, won it all since 1966.
2: And they're the team that always says it's coming home.
0: And, yeah, they blew the lead, Court. I understand we've been praising Argentina. We've been praising Argentina. This is what Argentina does, right? Argentina is down late. They come back. That's the thing. But now you have Tommy Smith on our show saying, SiriusXM, Grumpy Pundits, soccer expert and analyst and talk show host, saying he thinks the manager should be fired. Coach of the team should be fired. That, Harry Kane is going to be much older in terms of soccer years by the next time the World Cup rolls around. They had the 1-0 lead. They thought they were going to play Spain. They blew it. They lost. I got to put them number two, hot mess.
3: I think that Thomas Tuchel put himself in this situation by how he handled the post-game comments after they beat Norway. There is a fine line and one that needs to be balanced more gracefully than the way he did it after saying his team played sloppy and got lucky. They got lucky against Norway. You can tell your team, this isn't up to our standard. We have to play better if we want to beat Argentina, without doing it in the media and doing it in a way that elicited a response from Jude Bellingham that kind of called, that more than kind of, absolutely called his coach out, but called his credentials into question, because he said, I don't know what, the highest league he's played at before, but that's when he put the heat on himself. And I think that pressure cost him in the biggest moment, to where he overthought after they get the 1-0 lead in the 55th minute. Complete prevent defense, allowed Messi to do whatever he wants. You let the greatest player in the game be the greatest player in the game, and he didn't even have to work for it nearly as hard as other teams made it on him this entire World Cup. Brutal. Sorry, Liam.
0: A hot mess so far. Kathy Engelbert, number five, WNBA, Conor McGregor, UFC, number four, the NL All-Star team, and all that goes into that with their performance the other night. Number three, England, number two. Liam, our boss, is a huge soccer fan, and he's from England, and we apologize to Liam for that. Number one, Smalls, you said, I thought they would be number one. Who could number one be?
14: Number one.
0: Number one involves the law. It involves lawyers. It involves trades. It involves two countries. It involves investigations. It is the totality of everything attached to the Kawhi Leonard trade.
2: Very good one.
0: Okay, so we know about aspiration. Basically a fraudulent company that had a fraudulent deal with Kawhi Leonard that was a no-show endorsement job that Pablo Torre finds out. You see him on PTI. He investigated and discovered all of this. Okay? The league says we're going to investigate that. We're on month number 10 or 11 of that investigation, whatever it is, right?
2: It was last fall, yeah.
0: Then we see just a couple of weeks ago, the Raptors and the Clippers agree on a trade that will send Brandon Ingram, Grady Dick, and draft picks from Toronto to LA for Kawhi Leonard and soon to be a contract extension, maybe that goes along with it. Then we see basically the trade go on hold. Why? Because Toronto sits there and says, well, wait a minute. We're not incurring whatever penalties that Kawhi will have because we need to know what the suspension could be because we don't want to sign up for a player that's only eligible to play half the games. And amongst the half the games, he doesn't even play in all the games. So we got to know what we're signing up for. Then you have The Athletic reporting, well, aspiration may not be the only part of this in terms of the fake endorsement scenario. You also have the NBA and Adam Silver coming out two nights ago and saying all the teams knew about this. Like, this is not something that you should necessarily be surprised upon. I have a theory that no one has brought up, that if you believe Adam Silver, that everyone knew about it, that Toronto knew about it, okay? Why would they make the trade? What changed? Everyone has asked that question. What changed? Is it this new information that maybe The Athletic has? Is it the Toronto Raptors saying, well, you know what? We didn't know we were going to have to incur the suspension. I would argue, I would love to know one thing. What changed, right? Did anyone notice that Kawhi went to Toronto and went to the Kyle Lowry retirement press conference? Yep. Maybe what changed is they talked to him. And maybe they realized, uh-oh. The guy we had in 2019 doesn't feel like this guy. Maybe they actually just interact. I'm totally reckless speculation. Maybe something happened when he was there. How come we haven't brought that up? He was at the Raptors facility. He was there with the people that own and run and organize everything with the team, celebrating his former teammate, Kyle Lowry. I'm not suggesting anything did happen. What I'm suggesting is that is tangibly what changed. They were around each other. Maybe there was something from that where maybe he had information that they didn't have, and they're like, uh-oh. Oh, what? I have no idea. But when everyone says what changed, they were around each other. There was some update to that, if we're going to be fair. So there you go. Hot mess. Kawhi trade number one on the list. England number two. NL All-Star team. Conor McGregor, Kathy Engelbert, WNBA, objections, omissions, as well as who else should be on that list. 888-SAY-ESPN, 888-729-3776. We'll get your phone calls in coming up. 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

0: things involved. Number one, England, after their brutal loss to Argentina yesterday, NL All-Star team just being struck out 15 times the other night. All the pitchers that Smalls just listed, that list was long, of the pitchers that didn't show up to the All-Star team for the National League. And Conor McGregor, 1:09 injury, just a brutal match. And then Kathy Engelbert, commissioner of the WNBA, give one Courtney Cronin credit, who's in for Canty today. A lot of people present problems. Not everyone presents a solution. Courtney presented the problem with the solution of Lisa Leslie potentially as the replacement. Before we get to phone calls in terms of the hot mess, 888-SAY-ESPN, 888-729-3776. Biggest hot mess over the last week in sports, objections, omissions, Smalls, Courtney, anybody else you want to add to this list or take away?
1: I thought perhaps you'd have France on this list after falling 2-0 to Spain. They were favorites throughout the entire World Cup. And for them to be a virtual no-show versus Spain, I thought maybe you would hold Kylian Mbappe and France accountable on this list, Evan.
0: That's a great one. If you had to take one World Cup hot mess, is it more France or is it more England?
1: I don't know, because England was up. I don't know, but France has been so dominant throughout this tournament that many people expected them to walk away with this. I would probably add England, though, just because of the tone of the game and the manner in which they lost there right at the end.
2: Yeah. I mean, France's stars didn't show up. England's managerial decisions cost the Brits. So I, too, would have gone with England on this list if I only had to pick one. I would put Michigan football.
0: Thought about them.
2: On the hot mess list, the Wall Street Journal article that came out that, you know, really paints Ward Manuel in a terrible light, the athletic director, who there's some reports about. Is he getting fired? Is he not getting fired? Is he on borrowed time? Is he still at Michigan? All of these things. But, you know, Sharon Moore was told you cannot travel with your administrative assistant, the one, Paige Shiver, who was, you know, reportedly in an affair with him, reportedly had an abortion with him, all these things. He was told he couldn't do this. It still continued to happen. The athletic director, according to this reporting, had ample knowledge that these things were going on and still allowed this mess to come out, to play out the way that it did.
0: That's a good one. Very good one. Mark in Wisconsin, listening on Sirius XM80. Hot mess, Mark.
3: Good morning, guys. Thanks for taking my call. I'm just wondering where you would rank the inevitable work stoppage in Major League Baseball.
0: Yeah, we've had that on the list. Is there anything, Mark, that you would say specifically over the last week that would add to that? Because it has to be things that happen over the last week. Is there something? I mean, they ripped the salary cap, obviously, the MLBPA, so that did happen. Is that the thing you're talking about, like, within the last week or so?
3: I think we hear a lot of back and forth about if this is going to happen. I think it's inevitable that it's going to happen.
0: Yeah, and I don't think there's any question about that. That is kind of the trend. But I just thought in terms of the last week,
4: were running, I think, those ads about how the fans want MLB was running ads of how fans want the salary cap. Like, most fans want salary caps within
0: most fans don't care about how athletes are paid, how much they're paid, and... No, what they care about is the team's ability to get the players.
1: They care about a fair competitive landscape. So,
0: like I said, how teams can get players. So this is
2: which requires a salary cap.
4: This was the message. Fans overwhelmingly support a salary cap and floor like all the other major American professional sports have long used, because they don't believe a $446 million spending gap from top to bottom is a fair fight.
0: Yeah, I mean, maybe I'm taking it too literally on the word salary cap. What I'm saying is, like, I think about the Boston Celtics and the fact that they had to trade Jaylen Brown, right? Now, they're going to tell you that they traded Jaylen Brown because of the way in which the second apron has taken place in the NBA, and that you cannot have players on it that combined makes 70% of the cap, right? Mm-hmm. That's what they're going to tell you. And then they're going to trade for a guy in Paul George who, with Jason Tatum, makes 70% of the cap. So what they're actually telling you is, we don't want to extend Jaylen Brown. That's what they're really telling you. And that Jason Tatum and Jaylen Brown aren't going out to dinner anytime soon, despite the way that Jason Tatum portrayed it last night at the ESPYs. But what I guess my point is, it's less about salary cap and more about, and again, we may be saying the same thing, how does a team like the Boston Celtics, how do they have the ability, if Jason Tatum and Jaylen Brown are best friends and never want to leave each other, to keep both of them? That's what they care about. Now, if you want to tell me that is kind of salary cap, that is what's going on, that a team like the Tampa Bay Rays or Pittsburgh Pirates want to understand how can we keep some of these players long term, and how can Caminero not go to the Dodgers one day? How can Skeens not go to the Dodgers or Yankees one day? How can Griffin not go to the Dodgers, Yankees, Red Sox, Giants, Mets one day? I get all of that. If you want to, maybe I should have put them in there instead of the NL All-Star. But I thought the NL All-Star with the 15 strikeouts and all the pitchers that missed, I thought that was rough.
1: The good news for you, You're going to have an opportunity to put Major League Baseball and the MLBPA on this list again.
0: Okay, but isn't that a problem?
1: Yeah.
0: Yes. But
1: this is supposed to be very recent, very topical.
0: Yes.
1: And that's very evergreen for at least the next few months.
0: But the whole point of Hot Mess is that it changes week by week and it cannot be predictable. And yet you're saying it is so predictable that MLB is going to shoot themselves in the foot so much with this that they could be on a hot mess list every week.
1: You can bank on it.
0: That's
2: yeah.
0: Rough.
2: I mean, the backdrop of the All-Star Game Home Run Derby was the fact that we're headed very likely towards a labor stoppage here in 6 months. That stinks. Yeah. I think that by that logic, you probably could have thrown them into the National League and just could have made it like a whole thing based on the state of baseball right now. The fact that there were not the stars that we wanted to see playing in this All-Star game. Shohei's hurt, Aaron Judge is hurt, but then there's others like Zach Wheeler who's like, no, bleep you for not inviting me the first time. I'm not coming.
0: Right.
2: Jacob Mizrowski, all of that. The Home Run Derby was awesome. The game itself, as the All-Star game, was not.
0: Right.
2: I think you can do a collective baseball in all of that. It wasn't a great week for them.
0: Coming up, a Super Bowl guarantee from an NFL head coach. 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

0: Michelle and Courtney Cronin in for Kanzi today think it's exactly what should be heard. I still think it's stunning. Anyway, yesterday, somehow, some way, when Michelle Smallman learned for the first time that the late, great DMX, his real name is Earl Simmons, and she could not get over that that was his name. Not making fun of him, just didn't know that that was his name. Or maybe you are making fun of him.
1: No, not at all. Okay. But it's quite contradictory. When I think of Earl, I think of an elderly, stately gentleman, perhaps of royalty, hence the name Earl. And when I think of DMX, I think of barking and aggression and lyricism.
0: Yeah, she thought his name was Daniel, I think, because of the D part. And I said,
2: instead of Dark Man X?
0: I thought it was Dog Man X.
2: Dark Man X.
0: Dark Man or Dog Man?
2: Isn't it, Nuno, can you rule on this? Isn't it Dark?
0: It's not Daniel Man X is what it is.
2: Nuno's the only one who, like, lives close to Yonkers, right?
0: Nuno lives nothing close. I live
1: Dark Man.
0: I grew up literally Dark 10 Man minutes X. from there.
2: Okay, well then, Evan, you should know this definitively. You're right,
0: it's Dark Man?
1: Dark Man.
0: All right, my apologies. I don't know. I thought dog because of the barking. All right.
2: Do you think he started Daniel barking because he had to compensate for his name being Earl?
0: Wait a second. Your theory now is DMX.
2: One of my favorite rappers, by the way. This is absolutely coming from the highest place of respect.
0: This is amazing. His mom and dad birth name is Earl, okay? Mm-hmm.
1: Government.
2: Maybe a family name.
1: Yeah, I don't know.
0: And you thought, he just realized that
1: mom and dad birth name?
0: Whatever. His at 8 or 9 years old, he realized his name was Earl.
1: Yeah.
0: Like really put it into perspective. Earl. And you thought as a result, he just started barking?
2: No, I'm saying that the persona of being Dark Man X, of barking, of the aggression, of what birthed the Rough Riders might have come from maybe, this is just a theory, maybe some kids were making fun of him because his name's Earl. He's like, I'll show you. I'll start barking.
3: No.
2: No, wrong? Okay.
1: Okay. That's why he started beatboxing in Yonkers.
2: This wasn't talked about in the documentary that came out on Netflix a couple years ago.
3: It's actually pretty sad, so like, I'm just like, don't want to bring anyone down. So let's go back to Evan's wild take of this Brian Schottenheimer song.
0: Why is that? Oh, you think my take is wild? This is interesting. Well, whatever.
2: Well,
0: let me set it up. Here we go.
2: Okay.
0: So Brian Schottenheimer, head coach, Dallas Cowboys. Couple of things are important to set up with this clip. Okay. He's on the Twins Take podcast. They were talking about the Cowboys and the expectations this year. Brian Schottenheimer's dad, for anybody who's not aware, the late, great Marty Schottenheimer, was a great NFL head coach. Actually got fired 1 year, if I'm not mistaken, off of a 14-2 season with the Chargers, which is just insane. And then they went downhill for a long time after that. Was a really good, really good NFL head coach. Great head coach, however you want to label it. Never got to a Super Bowl, unfortunately, for him as a head coach. Brian Schottenheimer has had 1 year in Dallas at 7-9-1 with his 1 year as a head coach. He's on this podcast, the Twins Take podcast, and had this to say about his expectations for his squad this year.
4: It's always something I've always dreamed of. You know, I want to win a Super Bowl. I don't want to win it for me. I want to win it for the people under my leadership. I want to win it for Dak Prescott. I want to win it for CeeDee Lamb, for Quinnen Williams, for, you know, our players that put in so much, you know, hard work and the sacrifice that goes into what we do. You know, from us as a coaching staff, it's the hours, it's the mental strain of game planning, but for the players, they put their bodies on the line. And, you know, I make no, you know, qualms that that's the goal. The Super Bowl next year is February 14th, 2027. In SoFi Stadium in Los Angeles. And we plan on being there. And, you got to get some good fortune. But at the end of the day, I've said this from the very beginning. When we get, our Super Bowl rings, I'll be, getting an extra one for my dad.
0: Okay, obviously an emotional, amazing thing to say at the end.
1: Yeah.
0: We plan on being there February 14th, 2027.
1: Also, when we get our Super Bowl rings.
0: That is a declaration of this is what we're going to do. And for me, the way I operate, and I have been a fan of the Belichick way of doing things, it's you don't talk like that. Mm-hmm. You're allowed to. Nobody's going to put you in jail for that. It's just not the way that I want my coach to speak publicly.
1: Mm-hmm.
0: It's projecting 17 games plus, what do you want to say, 3 playoff games and a Super Bowl victory. Like, that seems too much for me. For me.
1: Mm-hmm.
0: I think that I take that as you're making a Super Bowl guarantee, not something I would do. And you're the Dallas Cowboys. What do you say about them, Smalls?
1: Well.

0: Evan. They're the only team in the NFC that hasn't made the conference title game in the last 30 years. The last time they've been there, 1995. So there's a generation of people who've had kids since the last time the Dallas Cowboys even got to the conference championship round. And I know you are listening to these comments from Brian Schottenheimer and you think they're a bit phantasmagoric. You think it's a
1: dream?
0: You've
1: used that before. I know you've used that before. Nice try. Keep going.
0: Very good, Evan. You did not take the bait on phantasmagoric. I appreciate that.
2: Can I get the definition on that?
0: Sure. It means dreamlike state, disoriented. Like you're imagining.
3: Did we use that during the Boca Bowl, Nuno? We may have used that word on the sidelines of the Boca Bowl.
0: Except we use it in a different way. Phantasmagoria was the word, not phantasmagoric. So I thought I could trip you up. But very good job by you, Evan. And let's see if Brian Schottenheimer can back up the Dallas Cowboys statements like you did with the word of the day right there. However, I appreciate him having confidence in his group and saying it publicly, because how is that locker room supposed to believe in him if he doesn't believe in them?
3: So if he doesn't say we're going to be in the Super Bowl February 14, 2027, and when we get our ring, they're not going to believe in him? Come on.
0: But this is a team that surprised at times last year.
3: They were 7-9-1. We're making them out to be like they were the 72 Dolphins.
0: There was a stretch there in the middle of the season. Let me pull up their schedule last year where they peeled off some pretty impressive wins, including, I believe, the Chiefs and the Eagles.
3: Wait a second. There's a difference between you're going to win the Super Bowl and you're bad. I never said they were bad.
0: No, but I'm saying they showed us some signs last year, and this is despite having some pretty tough circumstances surrounding the team, including
3: the
0: death of
3: their bye week at Vegas, at home against Philly, home against Kansas City. They won three games in a row, November 17th through the 27th, in that 10-day stretch. They had a very good run there. They then lost at Detroit, home against Minnesota, home against the Chargers, and then last game of the season home or at the Giants. So, like, let's not make this team out to be, you know, Aikman, Irvin, and Emmett.
0: No, but you have a great quarterback in Dak Prescott. And in year one of Brian Schottenheimer, quite frankly, let's be real. This time last year, Mike McCarthy no longer there. Brian Schottenheimer gets the job. What was the commentary around this team? Oh, Jerry Jones just tabbed Shoddy to be the guy so that he can control him. It's not about winning. And I thought in his first season with this team, he equipped himself pretty well to lead that locker room, and his voice carries.
3: I agree.
0: Breathe belief into this group and do so publicly, I understand where he's coming
3: from. Let me just give one add on court before you go here. I think Brian Schottenheimer did a good job last year. I'm not arguing that. But to say February 14th, 2027, we plan on being there, and when we get our ring, let me be very clear. In my mind, the Dallas Cowboys are more likely to not make the playoffs and Schottenheimer lose his job than they are to win the Super Bowl. Very clearly, they are more likely to not make the playoffs and him lose his job. Tomlin's available. Belichick will still be somebody that Jerry Jones will look at, apple of an eye kind of thing, than they are to win the Super Bowl. Simple as that.
2: Okay.
3: Go ahead, Corey.
2: I agree with Michelle that this is the right tenor to strike. He wasn't saying, I guarantee we will be there. Nobody's going to do that. He said it's the goal. If you're the Dallas Cowboys and you know what that fan base expects, you know what ownership expects, you know what everything around the team and the expectation is, it can't be anything other than playing for a Super Bowl. So that's where it starts. Now, how realistic is it? Are they better than the Philadelphia Eagles? Do we expect the Washington Commanders to be back where they were 2 years ago? Do we think highly enough of the Giants and the new coaching staff that they're going to make some noise? All of those things factor into, can they win their own division first and foremost? But to me, where this starts is that we already know they have a high-powered offense. They're really, really good. Dak is a great quarterback when he's got the right pieces around him. And even when he's not, he still put up big numbers. He has the right pieces around him. That part you cannot ignore. George Pickens, just, we know he's going to play on the tag this year because they didn't get the deal worked out by yesterday. They have CeeDee Lamb. They have an offensive line that if it goes according to not the last couple of years, they'll have health that was not necessarily on their side. It's the defense. They have made such significant strides on defense here that that's why I think Schottenheimer is most comfortable putting this goal out there and not just keeping it in the locker room, because you go and trade for Rashawn Gary to shore up your pass rush. You already made the trade at the deadline for Quinn and Win. Let me finish. They traded for Quinn and Williams at the deadline. They were thinking ahead there. They have Kenny Clark there too. I mean, that came from the Micah Parsons trade. Then this offseason, they went and added Caleb Downs. They went and the kid from I can't say his last name, Ogbonnia, the guy they got as a defensive end. They brought in new pieces on this defense because it was so bad last year. It was devoid of talent. And then they brought in Christian Parker, who is a star, rising star in this league, and will be calling plays for the first time. To me, this is a coach that is not only confident in the players that he has, but that the right scheme and the right coaches are going to be able to lift up the weak link of this team to give them a legitimate shot of being a deep playoff contender with the goal of playing in a Super Bowl.
1: Yes or no? One word answer. Okay. I say no. Both of you. Can the Dallas Cowboys win the Super Bowl this year? Smalls.
0: No.
1: Courtney.
2: I think they can. Why can't they? Why can't they? Just give me two reasons why they can't.
1: Well, it was a yes or no. So that was like
0: I'll give you two words. Jerry Jones.
1: We're on Sportsmanlike, presented by Progressive Insurance.
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0: show 1 year ago today here on Sportsman Night, presented by Progressive Insurance. I'm Michelle Smallman, Courtney Cronin in for Chris Canty today. Evan Cohen with you. We talked about Patrick Mahomes 1 year ago today, and we talked about the idea of could there possibly be a quarterback that could ever, in this time, surpass Patrick Mahomes relative to all-time rankings at the QB positions, and here is what was said. The only answer of anyone in my mind that could come close to surpassing Patrick Mahomes in rankings currently, not overall, not all time, not for a career, but literally playing out this season and then heading into next season, only one guy. If Jalen Hurts wins a second Super Bowl, gets back to back, and would have been in three, he is the only person to me that could come close to surpassing Mahomes relative to a current in the moment rankings.
1: Let me correct one thing I said previously. It wasn't all time. It was for the moment. And I stand by that take as it was going into last season. Not as it is today, necessarily. Mm-hmm. If Jalen Hurts were to win back-to-back, hypothetically, if they had won last year, there would be some that would say, well, he currently, in the moment, is number one. Because as we saw with the QB rankings, Jeremy Fowler did an amazing job of putting him out there. It's not an overall achievement award because Patrick Mahomes was not number one.
2: Right.
1: When you did yours, Smalls, you had him number five. So let me ask the same question, because obviously there was a very specific reason why I thought Hurts could surpass him. I said it backwards. It was not all time. It was the in the moment. Because winning back to back, you have to give someone at that position that wins back to back a lot of credit. Is there someone right now that, let me ask it the way I originally set it up, that could pass him all time? Is there someone playing today that could put together a career, and this would probably mean Mahomes would never win again and never have another MVP, right? His career of those accolades would be over. Is there someone currently in the league that could trend towards having a better career than Mahomes?
2: Lamar, but he'd have to rip off a bunch of Super Bowl wins in order to get there. But based on the body of work up until this point, two MVPs, you're assuming if he's winning Super Bowls, a Super Bowl MVP would be in the mix there, and perhaps another regular season MVP. He's the only one with the resume right now that I think could compare to Patrick Mahomes. But like I said, there's such a big gap there when it comes to overall winning that he would have to really go on a tear here in order to even make that an argument.
3: I think he's too old. Just respective to me, he's 29 years old. He's not old, but like to where the ground he'd have to make up, Michelle. Mm-hmm. I hear what you're saying. So I want to go younger. And the only one, because I agree, I don't think there's somebody currently playing that can catch up to somebody who has been to the Super Bowls that Patrick Mahomes has been to, that has won as many as Patrick Mahomes has won, and that early in his career too, to where he's going to have a second prime once he's healthy. Is it weird for me to think that Caleb Williams could potentially be that guy? And I know that he hasn't even thrown for 4,000 yards in the regular season yet, but Mahomes didn't start his first year. That was Alex Smith's last year in Kansas City, and allowed Patrick Mahomes to get seasoned in an NFL offense, to learn how to be a pro, all those things. Last year was the reset year for Caleb Williams, and he became one of the most exciting, explosive quarterbacks in the NFL. If this team is able to build upon what they left off with last year, Williams at 24 years old, if he gets to a Super Bowl on his rookie contract like Mahomes did, if he wins one, I think that would probably be the closest you could envision it looking to the type of success that Mahomes had. Granted, it's a big if, because by the time Lamar Jackson, Josh Allen, Joe Burrow, the guys that are effectively more of his peers, were reaching the age that Mahomes is now, he'd already had multiple Super Bowl wins under his title, and none of them have any of that. So I think it's incredibly difficult, but I'd go with the younger crop of what we've seen, the guys that maybe Jaden Daniels in there at some point, Drake May.
2: That's where I was going to go. If we're talking a young crop, why not the guy who was the runner-up in the MVP,
3: yep.
2: Went to the Super Bowl, threw for 4,000 yards, 31 touchdowns to 8 interceptions, first in QBR, 77.1 QBR. Why wouldn't it be Drake May?
3: I don't disagree. I think that you can, any of those 2024 quarterbacks of that group, not any, because I think we all kind of know what J.J. McCarthy is. Michael Penix Jr., still an unknown with the injury, but like there's four if you throw Bo Nix in there too. That was somebody else I thought of because of how electric he was and how great at the comeback he was until the ankle injury. I think any of those guys could be a good answer. However, they've got to start winning a Super Bowl within like this year because Mahomes had multiple by the time that second contract came around. And that's what I think the you know qualifier would be here.
1: So if the career, I put this out on Twitter also, if the career of, at EBCO Radio, if the career of Patrick Mahomes ends with three Super Bowl wins and two MVPs, is there an active NFL quarterback that could surpass him all time? And I think I totally agree with Smalls in terms of when you win Caleb Williams, while I don't disagree with you making that case, Courtney, I think if you're going to make a case, it has to be more so for Drake May because he has top two in both things that we care the most about. Super Bowl, when it's all-time comps with a guy like Mahomes, Super Bowl wins and MVP. So Drake May is top two now in each of those categories. I think the answer still comes back to Jalen Hurts, oddly enough. I don't think it's going to happen now, but it's weird to think this. I think the Bills theoretically could win the Super Bowl this year. Okay, fine. They've never been there with Josh Allen. The Ravens have never been there with Lamar Jackson. Now, Jalen Hurts has never won regular season MVP. But in theory, is it that ridiculous to project out that the Eagles could go to another Super Bowl or two with Jalen Hurts as quarterback?
2: Also, if he pops off this year without A.J. Brown, the narrative for MVP is already there.
1: Through the roof, yeah. Mm-hmm. I mean, does anyone want to make a case for Darnold?
2: No.
1: Okay. No, I'm just saying, like, he won a Super Bowl. He's still relatively
2: respect
1: young.
2: Respect what he did, but yeah. I'm not going to make that case.
1: Does anyone want to make a case for Josh Allen? No one has made the case for Josh Allen, who's won an MVP.
3: So close, yep.
1: He's gotten close, as you mentioned.
4: I think losing to Mahomes, what, four times in the playoffs will stand in his way, even if he does get Super Bowls, which we don't even know if that's going
2: to
4: happen.
2: Same thing, because people will always default to the head-to-head.
4: I mean, that's what Evan always says about Brady and Mahomes. Brady beat Mahomes twice.
5: Why haven't we said Joe Burrow?
1: Okay, so he's been to a Super Bowl. He's never won an MVP. Narrative-wise, it's right there for him this year. It's almost as if everyone wants him to win MVP this year. I'll tell you why I didn't say him. Of all these guys, including Mahomes, including, I guess, along with Stafford, he's the only one that hinted at retirement.
2: I'm worried about
1: his health. He had an inch of hint towards retirement.
2: See, I didn't interpret those comments from him about the fun of football hinting at retirement, but I am concerned about his durability. Historically, obviously dealt with a lot of injuries.
3: Mm-hmm.
4: I know who Michelle wants to say that we haven't said yet.
2: Who?
4: Tyler Shuck.
2: Obviously.
1: No, that's what CeCe would say. I mean, is there a quarterback, if the career of Patrick Mahomes ends with three Super Bowl wins and two MVPs, is there an active NFL quarterback that could surpass him? 888-SAY-ESPN, 888-729-3776 is your number to join the show. We're on.
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14: Once again, the NBA world waiting with bated breath for LeBron James to make up his mind.
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16: 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We'll see what happens.
17: This is one of the more fascinating NBA free agencies we've ever seen because LeBron's asking price is so low and his impact could be so high, which enables so many different teams to give themselves a chance.
18: 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So Eastside, I'm a gang. Said you
19: LeBron Watch 2026 continues. Could it come to a close today? We're going to find out in just a moment. We've got something else we've got to get to here on ESPN Radio, the ESPN app, SiriusXM Channel 80. Along with Justin Tinsley, I'm Gabe Neitzel. ESPN Radio is presented by Progressive Insurance. And Justin, apparently the boy's back in Bristol. Bubba, what do you guys got going on? There's a collection going on for a big. What's the lottery up to that you guys are going around and collecting money for?
20: Well, that's the thing. I don't even know what it's at right now. But we here in radio, myself, James, Jerry, who used to work in radio, and a person who doesn't even work at ESPN anymore, Spencer Ray, have been in a lottery group dating way back until 2018. We've been formed in this lottery group for quite a while, and Jerry just sent the email shortly before the show, just kind of updating the status of everything. And so Justin and I were talking about it, and so it's every week we're playing, no matter what the
19: jackpot's at.
20: Yeah, we're playing every week. Wow. We got Powerball. We got Mega Million. We're playing the Connecticut Lotto. We're playing everything. It's a $5 entry fee for each person each week, and we're playing at everything. So Jerry had just sent an update, and I was looking. I'm like, wow, it said we were at week, right now we're at week,
4: 196.
21: You said 196.
20: Yeah, 196. But then I'm like, wow, that seems low. Then I went back and realized, yeah, we actually started in 2018. We've been playing forever. And then Justin and I were going back and forth. And now he's ready to go. He's loving it. Yeah, I think he might start his own chapter.
19: Well,
21: yeah, I am. Here's the thing. I don't have a lot of vices like that.
0: But I do have an idea. And we were talking about this before the show. Like, if I hit the lottery for $800 million, like, what would my initial first 2 hours be? Would I just sit alone in the dark? Would I, like, throw my phone against the wall because I don't want anybody to know I hit this? But as I said earlier, people, but there will be a ton of signs. Like, there would be a random lion sitting outside of my front door. There would be a random, you know, PJ sitting in my driveway. Like, Justin, where'd this come from? I got a great deal. It was prom day. But I'm going to start my own Maryland chapter. I'm going to hit my boys Trey. I'm going to hit my boys Rod and Dax because I know they would be down for this.
3: So what kind of ROI are we getting on here, Bubba? Like, what kind of, I mean, how often does this pay out? Like, do you guys get quarterly, you know, quarterly payouts? I'm all the way. So when you first mentioned this, I thought this was, because we'll do this here at the ESPN Milwaukee office, you know, when the Powerball hits, you know, $1 billion, when it gets to the ridiculous amounts, you know, somebody will come around, get $5 from everybody and then go buy a bunch of tickets and nobody ever wins anything. And, right. and it's just fun for the 30 seconds that you're talking to the person who's collecting the money about it. But you guys are invested since 2018. Like, what kind of returns when you get paid out? I've got all sorts of questions
20: now, that's a good question.
3: This lottery group.
20: We used to do the same thing when I worked on Mike and Mike. When it got to be like up in the billions, we'd pool everything together and we would do that as well. But for this, the way we have it set up is we don't pay anything out, I think, unless it's over $1,000, which sadly we have not won that yet. But once we get small winnings that accumulates over $20, we just reinvest it and put it back in because that's essentially $5 for each person. So just looking back over the last couple of weeks, the last 6 weeks, we had 0, 0, +8, 0, +2. So, you know, not terrible, but not the greatest, but that's kind of on balance what it's like. We're usually kind of on averaging, you know, getting $10 every couple of weeks or so. So we don't have the total amount. I mean, I could go back and, you know, look at from, no, from the last couple of years, but like,
3: Bubba, you've got a lot better things to do.
20: Yeah, and I don't want to know how much we've lost either. Like, it would not be good, but that's how we do it.
0: This is how every great 30 for 30 would start. Like, what if I told you a group of friends sought out to win the lottery and did, and y'all hit the $1.2 billion pot? That's how this story ends. I'm putting it out into the universe. We're talking about it on national radio right now. So look, you have inspired me to start my own lottery group. But I will say this, I got to have some parameters. I can't just play every single lottery. Once it gets over $300 million, then, you know, I'll really start playing. Because I have to do that. I can't play it every single week because I know how I am. I'm way too competitive in something I can't control, which is, of course, the lottery.
3: So who's responsible for purchasing these tickets, Bubba?
20: That's the thing I was saying, Justin, is you. That's the important thing, is you need someone who is trustworthy and also be just someone who's going to keep track of all this stuff. So Jerry, who now works over in TV and Get Up in the graphics department, used to work in radio. He's the one who handles everything. I mean, for all we know, we've won 50 times and he's just a millionaire now and he stole all our money.
3: Just skimming some off the top.
0: That's part of the documentary.
20: One of my friends who used to work here in Connecticut, not at ESPN, but another job, they had a huge group, and the guy they would print out all the tickets, and it was the most transparent thing you can ever imagine. Every week, obviously, they would print out the tickets, show where all the money went, do everything. We don't have anything like that. We just give Jerry money. He tells us, we won $2. We didn't win anything. We move on. We accept it as fact. So for all we know, we've won $1 million already, and, you know, Jerry lives in a mansion. But we trust him. Jerry does. Jerry goes out each week. He buys the tickets. He has the ledger, and so you need to find someone who's willing to do that. Because, like I said, he's been doing it since 2018. So it's a lot of work. So whether Justin's going to do it or you enlist one of your friends, someone needs to do it, and they need to do it each week.
3: My last follow up here, Bubba, is it had to have been a lot easier now than when you started. When you started, were you actually giving a $5 bill to your friend? Because now you can just use, you know, Zelle. PayPal, Venmo, whatever. Yeah, Zelle. You can do all these different ways to, you know, to send the money to someone versus actually having to collect the cash, which, I mean, all these cash collection apps have become popular post-pandemic?
20: Another great question. I mean, we do have one person, like I said, in Michigan. He most certainly Venmo's in. However, me, myself, it's been often talked about on these airwaves here. I'm a cash check guy myself.
0: Wow.
20: Recently was forced to get Venmo because a doctor made me do it. I actually didn't have Venmo.
3: What do you mean a doctor made you do it?
20: Well, I used to.
3: Now this is another tangent.
20: I used to pay my doctor by check.
3: Sure.
20: And then it turned out it was basically like, it was starting the new year this year. And it was basically me and probably this one other like 75-year-old man was the only person paying this doctor by check. And the doctor was like, all right, we got to stop this. Get Venmo. I don't want to take checks anymore. So I said, all right, fine. I'll get Venmo. So I just got Venmo this year.
3: You can't pay with your debit card?
20: No, it's like a therapist, basically. So it's like, okay. On Zoom. Yeah, so I don't even see the person. I've been paying. I've been paying Jerry by cash this entire time. So I have to leave it for him or give him money this entire time. So for 2018, I have to get cash, give him cash, while James, I assume, Venmos him. Spencer Venmos him. Everyone else just gives him money that way, like normal people, but he gets cash from me.
1: What do you do? Do you just like leave it in a book at your desk or something?
20: I can't give away the location here or else people are going to start stealing the money before Jerry gets it.
3: Wow, I've learned so much about the inner goings and basically the life of Bubba, of what's going on right now. No matter where you are, you can always listen to ESPN Radio on the ESPN app or Sirius XM, Channel 80.
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3: 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I'm Gabe Knights along with Justin Tinsley. And Justin, today, there's a little bit of anticipation for Fanatics Fest, which is going on in New York right now. And this afternoon, there is a special live taping of the Mind the Game podcast, which LeBron is involved with. And LeBron and Tyrese Halliburton are recording this podcast live. And last year, during Fanatics Fest, that's when we found out that KD was going from the Suns to the Rockets while KD was on stage. So that's led to some speculation and fueling those flames is Tyrese Halliburton, because he put out on Twitter yesterday, tomorrow it's time at King James. Now, that could just be as simple as, hey, tomorrow we're recording a podcast.
0: Yep.
3: Maybe Tyrese is in the know and he knows where LeBron is going as well. So I guess do we find out today? Does LeBron watch 2026 come to a close today when LeBron announces where he's going to be playing next season?
0: I think today makes the most sense, and I'll explain why. But I think today makes the most sense, which is exactly why it probably won't happen today. Just because, you know, LeBron
3: works.
0: This is the way he works. He has owned free agency, the theory and the practicality of it, since 2010 when he said he was taking his talents to South Beach. He has turned free agency into its own reality show that Bravo would be jealous of. But I think today would be the perfect setting for it, because you look at it like this. I heard the rumors that he wanted to wait until after the World Cup final, which is Sunday. But look at the sports calendar right now. There's not really a ton going on. NFL training camps don't start till next week. Like I said, World Cup final is on Sunday. He could own all the headlines, and nobody in sports understands how to own a headline like LeBron James. And just imagine the sheer chaos that would erupt if he told Tyrese Halliburton, I'm going to Cleveland or Golden State or Philly or Miami or some other team we hadn't even considered yet. Now, to me, would make the perfect time to make that announcement. But of course, this is LeBron. He's probably not going to announce it today.
3: I guess the weird part for me, though, is if he announces it with Tyrese on stage with him. Because right now, all the teams that we're talking about, and I guess the Warriors might have a chance. Steph Curry, you know, talked about the pitch he made, and we'll get to that in just a moment. But the teams that seem to be the finalists that I'm putting in air quotes are all in the Eastern Conference, where Tyrese also plays. And last time Tyrese was healthy, he took the Pacers to an Eastern Conference final. So I feel like that would be weird of LeBron with Tyrese Halliburton going, oh, by the way, Tyrese, I'm going to be playing a bunch this year because I'm going to Philly, or I'm going back to Cleveland, or I'm going to Miami. That would just seem strange to me, but I guess it wouldn't be any. It wouldn't be the strangest thing that LeBron has ever done in his 20-plus year career.
0: No, I don't. Yeah, it would be strange for the exact reason that you just said, right? Like, all right, well, I'm going to play with the Cleveland Cavaliers. Not only are they in the Eastern Conference, but we're in the same division. You know, so that would be weird. But hey, it wouldn't be the craziest thing LeBron has ever done. And again, just looking from it from a standpoint of somebody who has understood the moment like him. I saw LeBron last weekend. Well, I didn't see him. Like, it's not like I spoke to him or anything, but we were both at the Jay-Z concert at Yankee Stadium. I was there night two. He was there all three nights. And I've said before that somebody like Jay-Z understands the moment better probably than any rapper ever. He understands the platform that he's on. He understands how many eyes are on him. Same thing with LeBron. He's going to Fanatics Fest, which is basically Coachella for sports. You know what I'm saying? So he's going to have so many eyes, not just on him at Fanatics Fest, so much media that will already be there. Social media will explode. Social media would implode on itself. And it's because we know, even at 41 years old, Gabe, even at 41 years old, soon to be 42 once the season starts, right? Well, a little bit into the season in December. He can still make that much of an impact on a team that has championship aspirations, which is why everybody is still clamoring over where's LeBron going, where's LeBron going. So if he announces it with Tyrese Halliburton on stage, I don't think that would bother LeBron much. And be quite honest with you, I don't think it would bother Tyrese Halliburton that much, because they seem to be really good friends, and they seem to have bonded even before the Olympic experience. But I think the Olympic experience for LeBron and Tyrese Halliburton was very important for their relationship. So I for them, unless he's going to the Pacers.
3: Which would shock everybody, right? Like, and honestly could make some sense, because this Pacers team's a little bit different than the last time that Tyrese Halliburton stepped on the floor with them, with some of the pieces that they've lost. And now he's finally coming back from his injury, but that would be interesting. One of the other stars, though, that was on that Olympic team, Stephen Curry, was on Good Morning America, and he talked about the pitch he gave LeBron to join him with the Warriors.
6: The Bay, we know how to win. It's beautiful weather, great golf. I know he's into that. But like you said, the USA experience that we had, the battles that we had over the years, we just know how to play basketball, and I think that he would enjoy, you know, just the idea of what it means to finish your career the right way. He knows, you know, what he wants, and eventually he'll make that decision. It's totally up to him. But we're having fun with it, knowing that he's got his pick of the entire league, like wherever he wants to go.
3: I mean, it seems like Stephen Curry's having fun there, Justin, but at the same time, it kind of seems like he knows that LeBron's not coming. LeBron's not coming to Golden State. Hearing that little clip, that's what I got from there. Yeah, it would be fun, and yeah, we could play some golf together. But it doesn't seem like Stefan's very hopeful or thinks that LeBron's going to be joining up with him.
0: Either that, or he has a really, really good poker face. You know, True. So I'm sure you've seen that clip on social media where some Warriors fans, they were driving and Steve Kerr pulled up beside them, like on the street or whatnot. I guess they were both at a stoplight, and the Warriors fans were saying like, "Hey, go get LeBron or something of that nature." And Steve Kerr responds, "We got him." Now, again, that could all be gamesmanship. That could all just be having fun in the moment. But again, this is just the sheer hysteria of LeBron James. And you got to think about it. Like, LeBron went straight from high school to the NBA. He never had the recruitment process. He never had that time to put the hat on and like, I'm going to play at X college. Mm-hmm. He's treated free agency like a college recruitment process throughout his at least the last 16 years of his career, dating back to the summer of 2010. So it's all sheer chaos. And I think it's great for the NBA too.
3: Yeah, and we'll find out today, I guess, when LeBron does that live recording with Tyrese Halliburton. But coming up next here on ESPN Radio, Argentina has done it again. How much blame does England deserve for that chaotic game yesterday? We dive into that coming up next right here on ESPN Radio and the ESPN app.
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0: Argentina's quest for back-to-back World Cups is still alive as they win a thriller 2-1 over England.
1: It seems to just mean a little bit more to this Argentinian side to get over the line for their country.
2: Whether it was in normal time or whether it was going to be in extra time, Argentina were always going to win that game.
1: Lionel Messi is the greatest player I have ever seen.
2: He's done it yet again. He really stood up and said, come with me.
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4: Thrilling, exciting game, setting the stage for the final in the World Cup, with Argentina just sneaking past England in an exciting semifinal. Along with Justin Tinsley, I'm Gabe Neitzel here on ESPN Radio, the ESPN app, Sirius XM Channel 80, ESPN Radio presented by Progressive Insurance. And Danny Higginbotham joining us here. He is from Apple TV to help us break down that game. Danny, thank you so much for the time. So England, they were leading 1-0 late in that second half. What did you see from England? What did you see from Argentina after that? Who's most to blame, do you think, for the way the things played out for England, in especially in extra time?
5: Yeah, it's as an Englishman, it was tough to watch. That's for sure. I think when you look at the fallout from everything, you know, a manager or a coach, they're always going to get judged on decisions they make, whether it be before the game, whether it be in-game, dependent on what's going on with the game. And, you know, I think England dealt to a certain extent really well in the first half with the way that Argentina went at them. You know, Argentina, they were trying to provoke the likes of Anderson, the likes of Bellingham, and they seemed to get through that. Then halftime came, and, you know, they sort of took the initiative, took the lead. And one of the things that I think so many English fans are used to seeing now, unfortunately, is an England team that has some outstanding players but tries to sort of protect the lead instead of extending it. And I think yesterday was another prime example of that. You know, England took the lead, and there's probably an argument to say that England probably took the lead too early, because then I think from Tuchel's perspective, it was a case of, okay, well, you know, instead of trying to extend this lead and instead of trying to make it 2-0, we're going to try and hold on 1-0 and drop deeper and deeper. Eventually went to a back five. And the problem is, when momentum changes, you find yourself in trouble, and that's in any sport. And momentum changed, and it changed quickly. And Argentina found their feet. Obviously, Messi, for me, the greatest ever player, he started to find space as well and was able to do what he wanted to do. And okay, his assist for the first goal was a simple ball back to Enzo Fernandez. But then after that, his cross for the winner was absolutely magnificent. But I just think that England only have themselves to blame in it. It became very frustrating because it was there for England to reach their first World Cup final since 1966. But I think Thomas Tuchel, he has to take a lot of the responsibility in this situation.
6: So, Danny, I've compared Argentina to like trying to hold a beach ball underwater. The moment you move your hand like a centimeter, the beach ball pops up and hits you in the face. Can you actually try to put into words Argentina's continued late game dominance?
5: Yeah, I think it's a simple fact. You know, we can talk about Argentina and great players that they've got, and, you know, how they can be dominant later on in the game. But I think England invited that on. And I think that's probably the problem that a lot of English fans will have with the performance. This was a game that England had in their hands. You know, it was a game where they were looking relatively comfortable. Even after they scored, you know, they had another opportunity. You could tell that there was a nerve starting to set in within the Argentina players because, you know, I think maybe a minute or two after the first goal, they then gave the ball away at the back again, Argentina, and obviously England didn't take advantage of it. But then what happened was, and we can talk about players, you can talk about the tactical side, you can talk about the coach. If you have a coach who makes a defensive substitution, so for example, you take Gordon off, who got the goal, and you bring Konsa on, without you even speaking to the players, straight away in the players' mind, it's like, oh, we're taking a forward player off and bringing a defender on. that means that now the whole dynamics of this team is changing, which is defending first and foremost, and potentially can we get out and can we play on the counter-attack? But what you did with Gordon, by taking him off, you took a player off that was going to be very dangerous on the counter-attack. So all of a sudden, Harry Kane then starts dropping deeper and deeper and deeper because he's wanted to help the defence, but there's nobody getting beyond him. So every time England did win the ball back in their own final third, there was no out ball. So it was just wave after wave from Argentina. And when Argentina have got a player like Messi and he's getting closer and closer to goal, you can't defend your goal. For me, as an England fan, and I've seen it over the years, saw it against Croatia where they took the lead in the semi-final, I think it was 2018. Saw it in 2020, obviously that tournament was played in 2021, the Euros, took the lead in the final against Italy. But then instead of trying to advance, instead of trying to make that 2-0 or 3-0, it's like, okay, we'll just sit in. And the problem that you have, whether you're playing with a back four or a back five, the deeper you defend, the more narrow you become. So it's no real surprise that both goals from Argentina came from those wider areas. And when the tables turn, all of a sudden Argentina go into fourth gear and England are in second gear, then Argentina get the equaliser, England have zero momentum. And I'm watching this game and I'm thinking to myself, I don't even think it's going to get to extra time. It was inevitable what happened after Argentina got their equaliser. But I just feel that as players, you take responsibility, of course. But I also think that the coach in this situation has to take huge responsibility because his substitutions were to sort of, hold on to what they had. Then, okay, he brings Rashford on, he brings Ivan Toney on. But that's when they're 2-1 down. And you look at some of the managers over the years, some of the great, great managers, when they're winning a game 1-0, they don't make defensive substitutions. They'll make attacking substitutions because they want to continue to take the game to the opposition. The more defensive substitutions you make, the more you're saying, we're going to try and soak up pressure. But when you're playing against players that Argentina have, the quality that they have, you give them too much time and space close to that goal, then you have big problems. And that's what I found yesterday. That was when the momentum changed, the substitutions from England didn't sort of allow them to then change the momentum again in their favor.
4: Danny Higginbotham, MLS on Apple TV analyst, joining us here on ESPN Radio and the ESPN app. So when you take a step back then and you take a look at Argentina and what Messi's been able to do in this tournament, how impressive has that been to you?
5: He's a genius. I think he's one of these players that, everybody talks about age and he recently turned 39. He's not a player where age is going to affect him. He's never been a player that's sort of based himself on pace. He's never been a player that bases himself on strength, although his ability to ride challenges is incredible. He is a genius in terms of his football intelligence. And, I've covered him on many occasions. The first 10, 15 minutes, I love watching him. He very rarely touches the ball. But what he's doing, he's got a sat-nav in his brain. And he is sat-navving and he is mapping out the pitch. So when the game starts to, starts to unfold, somehow there can be, 20 outfield players really close to each other, but he always manages to find space. And the guy is just an absolute genius. And he's one of those players that 90% of the hard work that he does is before he receives the ball. When he gets the ball, that's the easy bit for him. But how he's able to navigate space is incredible. And what he's got is a group of players around him that understand him and respect him. And they'll sort of carry that extra workload. Because with all the goodwill in the world, Messi isn't going to be this player that is running around everywhere trying to press and trying to stop defenders from playing out. But his teammates know that they're playing with a genius. And not only are they playing with a genius, they will consider themselves absolutely blessed to be playing with a player of this caliber. So they're of the understanding of, okay, we will do that extra percentage of work defensively because we know if we do this defending, we've got a player on this field that can turn nothing into something spectacular. And I think the cohesion between the team and him is incredible. And yes, Argentina, the way they went about things yesterday, they want to unsettle teams. And that's what they do really well. But we what you can't forget is the quality that they have within their team. And when you have a group of players that understand the game plan, that understand what they have on the field, as in terms of Messi, they're prepared to do that extra work because they know when the ball hits the final third, attacking-wise for them, that he's going to create the magic and he's either going to assist or he's going to score himself.

0: Atlanta. What are some storylines you're most excited about as we enter the MLS second half of the season,
1: Yeah, I think when I look at the game that I've got tomorrow, I'm working with Steve Cangelosi, you know, against Nashville versus Atlanta. It's fascinating because, you know, Nashville had an incredible first half of the season and how they managed to deal with that with playing so many games was incredible. The injuries that they dealt with, BJ Callahan deserves a lot of respect because of what he's done as their coach. And you look at Atlanta, they were probably desperate for the break. They had a really poor first half of the season. So you've got two teams that are sort of coming from a different place. You've got a team that, yes, people would argue that Nashville were tired and wanted that break. But I can tell you as a player, when you're winning games, you don't feel tired. So there'll be some players in that Nashville team that were like, didn't want that break. Whereas for Atlanta, it's a time for sort of a reset. You've got two players that are going to be on show. You've got for Nashville, you'll have Kassam, who played for Iraq in the World Cup. And obviously for Atlanta, you'll have Almiron, who was part of the Paraguay team that, you know, beat Germany on penalties. And I was fortunate to cover that game. So, you know, there's the World Cup side of things from that perspective. And there's a whole host of players coming back from the World Cup that, you know, some did great, some didn't do as good as what they would have liked. And I think MLS now is a league that is just growing continuously. And you just hope with everything that's been brought with the World Cup, the way it was hosted by Fox was obviously sensational. There's still the final to come. You look at things now and you hope that this is going to enable MLS to grow, because you're going to have a lot of people that have sort of been introduced to football through this World Cup. And the fact that MLS now is able to start again, you know, you just hope that there's going to be a number of fans that will tune in, and they'll sort of see players that, you know, that they recognise from the World Cup and doing really good things. Cubas at Paraguay, who plays for Vancouver, another outstanding player in the World Cup. So I think there's a lot to look forward to for MLS in the second half of the season.
2: Danny, thank you so much for the time. We appreciate the insight. Enjoy the second half of the MLS season, and of course, enjoy that World Cup final coming up on Sunday.
1: Thank you very much, gentlemen. Take care.
2: Danny Higginbotham, MLS on Apple TV analyst, joining us here on ESPN Radio. 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
7: Yeah, we're going to stick with the soccer theme, and I don't know if you guys realize this, but there is talk radio outside of America, and really? As you can imagine, England was not too thrilled about how things ended yesterday. So here is Jamie O'Hara, British radio host from Talk Sport, after England loses to Argentina. Let's give a listen to how he felt about the game.
8: Now you can almost accept it.
9: I know.
8: You're playing against Argentina. Yeah. You can't sit off for 25 minutes against Argentina. He absolutely bottled it. Thomas Tuchel's cost us the World Cup. He cost us the World Cup. We're 1-0 up. Played well first half. All right, cagey affair. We go 1-0 up. Be brave. Mm. Be brave, Thomas. This is what we brought you in for. We brought you in for this moment. We got rid of Southgate because he bottled it. Because he weren't brave. We brought you in for now to make that decision. We're 1-0 up in a World Cup semi-final. Bring on Rashford. Bring on Saka. And if they score, they score. But at least we're going to go down fighting. At least we're going to go down with some pride. We fell out of the World Cup in disgrace because of him. Because of him. And we brought him in for this job. This is what we brought him in for. To get us over this line. And it's the same old England. Same old crap. Same old guff. I have to watch every tournament that we're in. And it's the manager's tucked us up again. Tucked us up. We're dead on our feet. Got Morgan Rogers playing right wing. Jude Bellingham on the left. Brings on Nico Riley. We can't get out. Harry Kane's done nothing. He's dead. Nothing. Got nothing left.
9: I don't.
8: I can't believe it, Jace. Well, Jace, I can't believe it. No, it's a disgrace.
9: I
8: he should be sacked. Get him out. Gone.
0: Whoa.
7: I mean, there's so many great things in there. I gotta start saying cagey affair.
9: Definitely saying cagey affair.
2: Oh, I'm stealing some of that stuff.
7: Be brave.

0: It was great. Yeah, the co-host was just in a tough spot there. He's just got to lay out that whole time.
1: No, like, the producers need more sound effects in the background. That needed, like, more bombs, like, boom, like, he's dropping a bomb. Like, be brave. Like, dead on our feet. Like, I cannot wait to tell my son. Dropped him off at camp this morning, and he was telling me the last 2 minutes, like, Daddy, I don't want to go, after telling me the previous 2 hours that he was ready to go. I wish I would have heard that rant before I dropped him off, because I would have been quoting, be brave, Huey, be brave. Like, that... I felt the energy, I felt the emotion, and I felt the heartbreak in his voice.
2: Oh, this is a very similar speech that I'm going to give, I think, on my local show here in Milwaukee before the Packers play the Bears. Right? Matt LaFleur, you got to be brave. Be brave, Matt LaFleur.
0: I want to hear more of that show. I mean, that was only a minute 23 I just saw online. I want an hour of Jamie O'Hara. I want more of that show. That was quite enjoyable.
2: Like, I feel it. We've all been there as sports fans. We've all felt the same way Jamie has.
0: There's been quite a few cagey affairs from the Cowboys and Mets, that's for sure.
1: Oh, man. Don't get me started on the Cowboys. Play the next one, please.
0: Let's go from one phenomenal team to the Browns, because Jared Verse was on Good Morning Football, and he was answering what he's seen so far from Browns quarterbacks.
3: Yeah, I mean, the main thing I've seen is they just work. You know, Deshaun's had his own problems throughout the league, but he's still a great quarterback. You see him dominate. He's got that vet presence of someone that's done this for a good little bit. Then you got Shador, who, you know, that dude's confidence is unparalleled. The way he goes out there, the way he throws that, you know, at the moment, you might be like, what? And then he dots him. He connects him. You can't even say too much about it. These are two great quarterbacks. I'm honestly excited to see how it goes further in the preseason. But so far, I've just seen two elite quarterbacks battling it out.
0: I mean, sounds like the Browns are ready to go. They got two great quarterbacks, elite quarterbacks, ready to go. Are we signing them up for the Super Bowl or what? Get your bets in now.
1: Super Bowl on what? On Madden?
0: What do you mean? Two elite quarterbacks battling it out. You heard Jared.
1: Look, Jared Verse, phenomenal football player. I think he's going to be great for the Cleveland Browns. Obviously, nobody is Myles Garrett, but if you got to trade Myles Garrett, you want a guy like Jared Verse in return. I think we can all agree on that. But there must be something about that Cleveland Browns locker room that really instills a lot of confidence in the teammates in their quarterbacks. All I could think about, you remember when Deshaun Watson went down with that injury a couple of seasons ago and Jameis Winston just had that incredible locker room speech defending him. Now, look, we can get into the particulars.
2: I mean, I think that's a Jameis thing. I don't know if that's a Browns thing. That's just
1: He just said two elite quarterbacks.
2: Well, look, sometimes, Justin, in order to be a good teammate, you got to lie.
1: No,
2: I
1: get
2: a good teammate, sometimes you got to lie. And I think that's what, and Verse, he just probably oversold it, right? He just kind of you're trying to defend your guy, and every once in a while you kind of get lost, and then you end it by saying something you deeply regret. Because there is no way. I have not watched any clips or anything out of Cleveland Browns camp, but there is 0% chance he is watching two elite quarterbacks battle it out.
1: This may be the apex of Cleveland Browns confidence this season. Mid-July. Yeah,
2: typically when it happens.
1: Yeah, no, I get it. We knew he wasn't talking about Dylan Gabriel.
2: No.
1: So, eh.
2: Yeah, maybe it's a third. They might have four. Maybe they have five elite quarterbacks. Who knows? They should have pressed him. The team at Good Morning Football should have pressed him on the other guys on the roster. Maybe there's five elite quarterbacks in Cleveland. We'll never know now.
1: Five last year.
2: We've got 55 days until the NFL season kicks off. Which teams cannot afford a slow start? Justin is going to give you his top five list coming up next as part of the NFL Rank'em series right here on ESPN Radio and the ESPN app.
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5: 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Jaden Daniels, he was an inch away from the Super Bowl in his rookie season and hurt in his second season.
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0: 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Top five teams that can't afford a slow start.
6: I'm Gabe Nitzel with Justin Tinsley. It's going on every single day on every single show here on ESPN Radio, our top five series. And Justin, you've got the honor of the top five teams that can't afford a slow start.
0: Number five.
7: Let's jump right into it. The Dallas Cowboys. There's always pressure here, Gabe, but here's the thing. For once, the bulk of the pressure isn't on Dak Prescott in that offense. I mean, well, there's always a lot of pressure on Dak Prescott in that offense, but they totally overhauled that defense. If you watch the Cowboys last year, they would score 35 points a game and give up 39. They totally overhauled it. I think Christian Parker, the new defensive coordinator that came over from the Philadelphia Eagles of all teams, he's gonna have a ton of eyes on him. But Dallas needs a hot start. But they really need an impressive start from that defense. But here's the thing. I've got Caleb Downs as the defensive rookie of the year. So they got to start hard. But they got to start hot. But that defense has to be even hotter.
6: Yeah, I agree with this one, certainly. But I think it's more on the defense than the offense. The offense is going to be fine. Right. As long as Dak stays upright, stays healthy. To me, them getting off to a slow start would be 100% on the defense.
0: Number four.
7: Let's go next. All right, number four, I got the Baltimore Ravens. Now, Gabe, I don't play in the NFL, but there's no way in hell you can convince me there are 68 better players than Lamar Jackson. So I'll say that.
6: Doesn't make sense.
7: But Lamar Jackson cannot, and I repeat, he cannot finish 25th in the league in passing yards per game again. That just can't happen. But look, here, they signed Trey Hendrickson to the big contract in the offseason after the whole Max Crosby fiasco. And they're going to need a ton out of him. But John Simpson was a huge pickup on the offensive line. And that offensive line is going to have one of the most important jobs in all of sports. And that's protecting Lamar Jackson. And in that division right now, to me, it's a two-team race. So Baltimore needs to start hot just to give that fan base the confidence that they need going into the season, into the second half of the season.
6: I would add here, Justin, that they changed their head coach. And move on from somebody like John Harbaugh and get off to a slow start. Yep. Whispers and become people shouting very, very quickly.
0: Number three.
7: I'm going with the Chicago Bears. I almost went with Green Bay here, but I stuck with Chicago for this reason. For once, the Bears are the hunted and not the hunters. And this is a really good division top to bottom, I feel like, in a lot of ways. But how often do we see in sports when a team has a ton of success in one year that they hadn't had in a long time get weighed down by expectations going into the next season? I believe Caleb Williams is the real deal here. He has the talent to be the best quarterback in franchise history, if he isn't already, talent-wise. Now, look, I know that's not saying a lot, given the Bears' history at quarterback, but he's really good. I still believe in Ben Johnson, but there's a ton of pressure on the Chicago Bears to show that last year was not a fluke and it wasn't just a blip on the radar.
6: We spend a lot of time talking about Caleb, and that makes sense. I understand why, and he has to continue his growth. But a big thing for the Bears this year is their defense. Their defense was not very good last year outside of the takeaways that they generated, and that is the most volatile stat in the NFL, the number of takeaways you have as a defense. So they've got to come up with better solutions defensively if they want to continue to grow as a team.
0: Number two.
7: I'm going with the Buffalo Bills. You sign C.J. Gardner-Johnson. You sign Bradley Chubb. You get D.J. Moore. You got a new stadium. Look, I know Boomer has said for years, and it's one of the most famous phrases in sports media history. No one circles the wagon like the Buffalo Bills. Well, I'll provide an updated remix on it. No team has been haunted by the phrase championship window like the Buffalo Bills. So they're my number two.
6: And similar to the Ravens, fire a head coach. When you have success, you have to have success quickly to prove that that was the right decision.
0: Number one.
7: This one's pretty self-explanatory for me. It's the Cincinnati Bengals. They haven't won more than 10 games in the season in the last 3 years. This is really about that defense, right? They signed Dexter Lawrence. I love the Jonathan Allen signing. You still have Burrow and Chase in their primes. they have to start hot more than any other team in the league.
6: Yeah, and I mean, how many times do the Bengals get off to a slow start? It happens every single year where they're 0-2, 1-2, and they have to dig themselves out of a hole in what's been a pretty good division historically. Yep. So, yes, it makes complete sense that the Bengals are number one on this list today. Who's the best wide receiver in the NFL? Jeremy Fowler's top 10. That list is out. We dive into that coming up next here on ESPN Radio and the ESPN app.
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2: it's been awesome.
1: It's been awesome. The minutes upon minutes upon minutes we've spent here talking about how we can't get enough of it, and it's your job
0: in there. It's
1: to amazing. Be in there.
0: It's amazing.
1: Now, how are you? What fader? You're working pregame faders?
0: I'm doing all the just the matches. So
1: what I'm listening to.
0: Just during
1: the like when the ball hits the crossbar and I hear it.
0: I've actually done a running tab. I'm about 320, 330 million people.
1: Are you?
0: I've watched what I've done, which is pretty sick if you think about it. It's pretty insane.
1: Well, they've heard it.
0: Well, they've watched and heard, but I mean, I'm saying.
1: What heard? Colin?
0: See?
1: Which heard?
0: Gotta go back.
1: Okay. Oh, it's H-E-A-R-D.
0: Yes.
1: Okay.
0: It's cool as hell. It's fun.
1: So are you working the fader on Lawless's microphone? $20, just take it right out.
0: No, I don't. I'm not doing the pre and post shows.
1: All right.
0: Just the matches. John and Stu, Ian, Derek, that whole Landon.
1: Landon, Don.
0: I said Landon too. Okay. Landon, yeah, come on.
1: Okay.
2: John and Stu are amazing.
1: I'm enjoying it.
0: Awesome.
1: By the way, you want to talk about professional Rebecca Lowe after amazing. England gets cutted like that?
0: She was.
1: I'm imagining that was a tough watch for her. A tough one.
0: And Jeff Shreves, who was on the field for yesterday,
1: yes,
0: was crazy when England scored, right? So and then all of a sudden, obviously, the end of the match.
1: She turtled, man.
0: I couldn't believe it. I mean,
1: right?
0: I could believe it. You can't say you couldn't believe it because...
1: Well, we'll talk about it with Landon Donovan
2: next. They've been blowing it for 60 years.
1: With Taylor Twellman next hour. Pardon me?
2: England's been blowing it for 60 years. I mean, I think all English fans kind of expected that to happen.
1: Hire right the first time with LinkedIn Hiring Pro. 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We'll take some phone calls, and then we'll have a fun second hour with Taylor Twellman and my four downs on the Tennessee Titans. Matt Damon in studio, hour three.
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0: nugget, though. You and I talked about this before the tournament started. How many games does one team play in climate-controlled stadiums? Spain has played 6 of their 7 in climate-controlled stadiums. That's more than England, Argentina, and France. And they looked fresher. There was more energy. I'm not saying they would have won the game anyways. That game could have been played on the surface of the sun. Spain would have outplayed France. I'm not talking about that. But you follow what I'm saying.
1: Yes.
0: There was a real different energy. France looked slow, lethargic. They looked like the United States did against Belgium. They really did. Spain has been the best team in the tournament. Now, we haven't given them their proper due because in large part, it's not really star-driven. It's more about the collective. Lamine Yamal hasn't really done anything in this tournament. But collectively, the way they suffocate you is unlike any other team in this tournament. And they look like they had France by the jugular, and eventually France lost oxygen, and they couldn't survive. Spain was brilliant, and they could have scored the team goal of the tournament if that back heel combination, all that, turns into a goal. Now, here's where this gets interesting for the final. Emotionally, the Spanish fan knows the magnitude of Lionel Messi and what he did in Spain and in Barcelona. Now, Spain beat England in the European Cup final in 2024. I think emotionally, the Spanish fan would have rather played the English.
1: Uh-huh.
0: I really do. Because right now, including every Real Madrid fan who probably can't stand Messi, naturally, because of the rivalry of Barcelona. But every other Spanish fan is going to look at that and go, oh, God, really? Him? The guy that has single-handedly flipped our league upside down, set records for arguably the greatest club in the world? Like, Rich, that is going to be an emotional roller coaster for the Spanish fan. And you and I both know, New York, New Jersey Stadium will be Buenos Aires on Sunday at 3 o'clock in the afternoon. It just will. And good luck to Spain and those fans, because emotionally that's going to be very difficult for them to watch that little man that's run in their nightmares for how many years, all of a sudden playing the final game he's ever played, and it's a World Cup final.
1: And it is not climate controlled. And as a matter of fact, as you know, the fires in Canada, there's a lot of smoke that's coming down from the north. Turning a lot of American cities in the Midwest and potentially even in New Jersey on Sunday into a smog and smoky environment. And then, you know, in terms of Lamine Yamal, Messi could turn to him and say, I'm your father. Right? I mean, like, I can't believe this picture.
2: So great.
0: Come
1: this
0: on.
1: Is not
0: Rich,
1: AI.
0: Come
1: like,
0: on.
1: This is apparently, this is real. Like, what is?
0: No, it's real.
1: For a charity,
0: it's real. There's a lottery.
1: Shoot?
0: There was a lottery at Barcelona, and Messi only did this 2 or 3 times. 2007. By the way, this is great symmetry. I played against Lionel Messi that season in Venezuela. He wasn't even wearing number 10 for Argentina yet. Okay.
1: Yeah. Yeah.
0: So for his mom and dad, Lamine Yamal, to win a lottery, where Messi only does this 2 or 3 times a year, and you get that anointment. How do you want me to articulate? That's divinity at its finest. What is that?
1: I saw that picture yesterday. I'm like, wait a minute. This is real?
0: It's real.
1: It's real. Unbelievable, dude. Cannot make it up.
0: Bro.
1: I love our chats, Taylor. So enjoy the game. Enjoy the final. I will be, you know, I'll hit you up during the game if there's any questions. And then Monday show, you're back here to chop it up with us. I really, really appreciate it, bud. Thanks.
0: Love being on, my man.
1: Right
0: love
1: back
0: being
1: at you.
0: On. I love,
1: love
0: it.
1: Having you. That's Taylor Twellman here. Oh. We got through our first of many World Cup chats without a hydration break. We just blew straight through it. Because there's too much to talk about, man.
2: You want to do a double box?
3: Fox is pissed. No commercials.
1: No, it's okay. Oh. But listen, man.
2: Do a double box.
1: I love it. He loves Bellingham's moxie.
3: He had a great tournament.
1: Well, I mean, go right at him.
3: Yeah.
1: Loves it. Still can't believe that cross, that pass. Finding the one lid he has to find. And he intended to do it. How do you do that? How do you do it?
3: I don't know.
1: It's unreal.
2: It's the best.
1: And I just love Taylor's passion and knowledge and the combination. He's our favorite guest on this subject matter and all of them. It's just so much fun.
4: And that picture is so unbelievable.
1: I'm so
4: too,
1: glad,
4: man, right?
1: I'm so glad we got IVs next to each other at the American Century Championship. to set it all up. All right, let's take a break here on the Rich Eisen Show. Back with your phone calls and more in a moment.
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0: 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All right. So a particular individual has taken the stage at Fanatics Fest. His name is LeBron James. Now, Dave McMenamin came on this program just yesterday.
1: Yesterday.
0: And said he was flying to New York.
1: Yep.
0: From a lengthy stint at the Summer League in Las Vegas.
1: Right.
0: Even though he would love to just tap out, hang with...
1: wanted to go on vacation.
0: Hang with his wife, who we all know, Malika Andrews, and just be after a long stretch. But LeBron has this whole thing of, you know, free agency going on for himself, biding his time. And he said he had how many? 4 public appearances in New York this week. Mm-hmm. Various things that he's doing. And the first one is today at Fanatics Fest. And did he mention you, Chris?
1: Well,
0: did something happen?
1: Dave is out there in the crowd. LeBron doing a Mind the Game live pod.
0: Okay, that's his pod.
1: Yeah, we've been on those stages. And Dave's out there kind of live tweeting what's going on.
0: And what?
1: Mike, if you got it, you can throw it up there. LeBron just played with the crowd a bit as to his decision. Quote, I hear the Warriors, I hear the Sixers. Also referenced our segment where I suggested the Heat would be a play-in team if he went there. And James would be a non-factor.
0: So we don't know how he's referenced it.
1: We don't.
0: So it's the verbal version of 22 laughing my ass off him.
1: I'm guessing that's what happened, yeah.
0: Gotta get that. It's still on. Chris.
1: I got to get that.
0: You're tough to shake, man. You're tough to shake.
1: I really thought we had moved past this in the news cycle.
0: Nope.
1: We're on to something else.
0: Oh, TJ. TJ. Yes. This is good for you, though. This is what makes me happy. First of all, spell the show's name, right?
2: Most importantly.
0: I would like Dave. Maybe I should text him. He should at the handle.
1: Yeah, you could tag us.
0: You know?
1: Yeah. That's okay. I mean, he's going fast. He's live tweeting kind of everything.
0: So this is a cliffhanger for hour 3. We got to get the sound. We got to get it.
1: I'm sure it's out there.
2: You know, I just say it was good for me, though.
0: Because you...
1: Well, you push back.
0: You push back.
2: Yeah, but here, we know how this works, right? Because this is just human beings. You could have 1,000 great comments praising you, but you're always going to look for the one negative.
1: Yep.
2: So even though you and I were positive him, he don't care about that.
1: Right.
2: It's the negative comment.
0: That's not true.
2: That's life.
0: I appreciate TJ Jefferson pointing out I'm an average 21 points.
2: Oh, could you imagine if he did?
0: I appreciate Rich Eisen pointing out that my performance got the Lakers to the second round despite the injuries that ravaged the roster. I would love for him to point that out at Fanatics Fest, but instead, he does remember the negative.
2: That's what I'm saying.
0: I understand that. But that's just you being you. You get in there and you're like...
1: Costanza.
0: Chris Brockman.
1: Yeah, exactly. I think I'm going to respond to Dave's tweet with 22 crying emojis.
0: You could do that.
2: I reposted it on RX. So if anyone wants to peep it.
0: But I'm looking here and you're laughing, but not your ass off.
1: Well, I wish it would go away, but...
0: Why do you want it to go away?
1: I don't know.
0: Believe what you said.
1: I do.
0: This wasn't like an overreaction Monday segment where you're kind of...
2: Like I said, it's not the first time you said that.
1: I don't think Miami is going to be good next year.
3: Embrace it, Brock.
1: But...
0: You said good luck.
1: I hope he enjoys the play-in tournament. Yeah.
0: And you said that we all need to get ready for him to be, you know...
2: He's a non-factor.
1: Right.
4: Hello!
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14: 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Coming up, Academy Award winner Matt Damon. And now, it's Rich Eisen.

0: That bit was, obviously it wasn't really my house, but Tom, he had to throw a football through the window.
1: Yes.
0: And so they put this fake window.
1: Yes.
0: And on the first throw, it's in the bit, like in the, you can find it, but he threw this laser right at the cross where they were like, try to hit these two pieces of wood. I mean, he hit it with the point of the ball and just exploded the window. Which isn't a throw you would think he would normally make, right? Like a target that's up and it just right. doesn't matter.
1: Normally he's just like throwing it to Edelman and, right. you know, to get it out of his hands or Gronk or whoever.
0: The guy was so good.
1: Dude. And you saw, I don't know if you, because you're traveling the world, you're doing all sorts of stuff, you're being a dad. He played a flag football game here recently and he's throwing dimes and darts and whatever. Like he could give the Raiders a few games if it's necessary.
0: 100%. Like he always kept his arm warm and he didn't move around a lot. If he's in, I mean,
1: unbelievable.
0: No, I would love that.
1: Wow.
0: I'm such a homer for that guy. I just love the whole thing, man. That, you know,
1: look at him.
0: That's... By the way, I have to say that I went to the bathroom here before I came out. And I have never laughed so hard. That is the greatest. That is so good for everybody at home.
2: Yeah.
0: He's got a picture of Bill Belichick above the toilet. Mm-hmm. So when you go to the bathroom, you look up and see that, and it says, do your job.
1: There it is. We got it. Oh, yeah. Oh, yeah.
0: That's where I went to the bathroom.
1: When we were redoing.
0: That just made me, I was like, that's perfect.
2: Yeah, I washed my hands this morning, and I literally thought, I wonder if Matt Damon's going to come to the bathroom.
1: No.
0: I can't believe I never thought of that.
1: I mean, I got to be honest with you. When we redid some of the studio here in the green room, I said, we've got to do this.
0: It's such a good idea.
1: I mean, just put it
0: I'm going to steal it, definitely.
1: Hey, yeah, I mean, we'll give you one.
0: I don't know how long it'll last in my
1: in your house.
0: How Lucy will feel about it. What the hell is this?
1: Oh my gosh. Yeah. Before I let you go, has it hit you that there's a line in Good Will Hunting? You're in the scene with Robin Williams. He's revealing that he missed the Carlton Fisk home run in game 6 of the World Series because he's having a drink with his future wife. And you can't believe that he's missing this moment. And he's talking about how beautiful his future wife was. And your line is like, I don't care if Helen of Troy.
0: Oh, yeah. Is there. Right.
1: And now here you
0: 6.
1: Are.
0: Yeah. Yeah.
1: In the Odyssey.
0: And I missed the entire baseball season to go make this movie.
1: That's what I'm saying. You missed the entire, but, you know, that's the similarity, though. But it's pretty amazing how, you know.
0: Gosh, I didn't even think of that. Yeah.
1: I'm putting that together for you, huh?
0: Yeah. That's
1: you're
0: right.
1: Odysseus now, and your previous, you know, first big, huge, if you will, foray.
0: Yeah.
1: Like, I don't care if Helen of Troy's walking in. You know,
0: and I guess I grew up finally.
1: Look at you, man.
0: Yeah, right.
1: I just think it's pretty cool that that you're doing what you're doing and everything. I've met you a long time ago, but I'm just as much of a fan as I would consider how much
0: I root
1: for
0: you. Thanks, me too, man. Me too.
1: I appreciate you saying that. And come back anytime soon.
0: Bro. I will.
1: I appreciate you saying that.
0: I'll be like Casey, even if I don't have anything to promote, I'll just stop by.
1: That was so much fun. I think he wanted to come and just talk mess.
2: Yeah.
0: Yeah.
1: You just wanted to talk mess to all
0: people. Maybe when the Pats start going, you know.
1: That's good. Anytime. All right. Anytime. Good to see you. In the meantime, go see The Odyssey in a theater near you tomorrow. It is awesome. IMAX film and the whole bit to see the latest from Christopher Nolan and Matt Damon right here on The Rich Eisen Show.
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0: guys. Hey, Chris, how's that ring treating you?
1: It's great. It's really weird. I'm doing, I roll it a lot. I take it on and off a lot. Got to get you getting used to it.
2: Fantastic.
0: Yeah. Rich lost two of those.
3: That's true. I know. This is ring three.
0: That's ring three.
3: Wife one, ring three.
0: There's still time. Don't worry.
3: This is 1.3. I've lost it twice. But in good places, right?
0: I mean, it's a
3: One's at the bottom of Lake Como.
0: One's
3: at the bottom of the you know, at the Bahamas.
0: Yeah.
1: Wow.
0: Yeah,
4: both good spots. Yeah.
3: Yeah.
5: So if you're going to lose a ring, then that's
3: it's not like at the bottom of the sink.
0: Are you name dropping locations?
3: I'm just saying where they are.
0: Yeah.
5: You didn't lose it at Dockweiler Beach.
0: Yeah. When I was at Clooney's, I jumped in the water.
5: I was in Italy.
3: I didn't say that.
4: You were off Orlando Beach.
1: Dockweiler.
0: Okay. Yeah.
3: We got one more read to do right here. 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Susie is here getting ready for women's sports now later on today at 6 Eastern time. The Indiana Fever is kind of like the Dallas Cowboys right now, Suze, and the fact that you could come up with the best game to actually beat the Cowboys, but everyone's just going to come back on the next day and talk about how the Cowboys lost and Dak Prescott, what he didn't do right. And basically, you know, like Golden State went into Indiana last night, crushed them, and all I'm sure that everyone's talking about today, or you
0: is
3: might
0: Caitlin's hit. Contusion or lack thereof, Caitlin's or was she contusion. Fouled? Was she not? That's what happens every time.
1: I've not watched this video.
0: Fever play. every time the Fever play, that's all people want to talk about is what she's saying in the post game, and did she or did she not act aggressively towards the refs? I want to talk about Caitlin Chen's crazy drive to the left of the basket up and over Leah Boston. I do, Rich.
3: Okay.
0: I do.
3: No, Rich. I know, but that's just not the world in which we live.
0: That's it.
3: Certainly, as you just pointed out, Chris, and I know you were talking about it before, TJ, that, you know, if she's like, I got hit and I have a contusion and I got to deal with that. And then you look it back and you're like, where did that happen?
1: And
3: like,
1: when did you get hit?
3: Right. Where? You know, right. And it's so, you know, off the rails in that regard that it's tough to not talk about.
0: Right.
3: You know?
0: Well, because it's unfortunately right now we're in a time with the WNBA where the headlines are not positive and it's a real drag because there's incredible play to be seen almost every night out there.
3: Right.
0: But what we're getting the most of are negative headlines.
3: And so I know you've got a good show in store. We have
0: Alexa Philippou, our insider, coming on to talk about what she's hearing about the latest with the WNBA, with the statements, with whether or not Adam Silver was involved. We'll talk about Olivia Miles as well and her status. Wow. We've got Allie Krieger to come on. She's going to take a look at our Miller Lite ball that we have, which is a World Cup awesome giant ball that we actually gave to Sarah Tiana as a wedding gift, but we kind of took it back to go back on the set. It's pretty sick. Have you seen it?
1: I've seen it. It's cool.
0: It's a giant soccer ball that you put ice inside. You shove your beer cans around to keep it cold during matches. So we're going to talk about Gotham last night because Allie Krieger was there and she won a championship with them.
3: Okay.
0: And just a little name drop. My guy Flava Flav stopped by.
3: Okay.
4: Yeah, boys.
0: Or like,
3: yeah, girl.
0: And
3: girl.
0: We may or may not have talked about Cool in the Gang.
3: Now he's got because Flavor Flavor is coming on this show tomorrow to talk about the She Weekend where he's getting together the women's champion soccer team, bobsled skeleton.
0: It's he started with water polo. He started talking about the discrepancy in attention for women's sports, and after the women won gold with the Olympics, he said, "You're not getting celebrated at the White House. I'll have you to Vegas." So it is She Weekend.
3: She Weekend. And it brought Sarah Tiana back to Las Vegas.
1: Yeah, couldn't get enough. She went back.
0: Is she going to go to the little Chapel of the West and stop by for posterity?
3: Just a review?
1: Check her review? Check her work.
3: Is she celebrating your 1 week anniversary back in Las Vegas?
1: Back there. Can't get enough.
3: What happens there stays there, and then you go back there.
0: Unless it's on Women's Sports Now.
3: I'm here and you're there.
0: Watch that next week.
3: Oh, okay. There you go. All right. That's later on today.
4: Mm-hmm. And tomorrow.
3: And then tomorrow, Flavor Flav's on this show. Eric Braden's back.
4: Oh,
1: hey.
3: Going to have him back.
4: I can feel it.
3: That's good. Susie what,
0: is
3: Schuster.
0: Is he going to do more reads?
3: We got to talk about that after the show. 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
1: Well, Major League Baseball returns to action tonight with just one game. The Diamondbacks will begin a home series against the Cardinals tomorrow, and they call up a first baseman today. The Open Championship is underway on a goat trail across the pond, and the Miami Heat president, Pat Riley, in a news conference today said they landed one plane, which was Giannis Antetokounmpo, and we're going to land one more. What does all this mean? Welcome in, everybody. It's Rockin' Manouche with Jimmy B. We are hanging out today, as always on Thursday, at Twin Peaks. And today we are sequestered nicely in Glendale. We waved to all the ladies when we came in. Manouche, you took photos with them. What's up with that anyway? You know, are you like the most attractive guy in the place, or
2: it's,
1: what?
2: It's just, it's kind of tough being me, Jimmy. You know, every once in a while, I got to take the photo. You notice I didn't charge that family
1: for the photos?
2: She's
1: laughing at you right now. I know.
2: Yeah, that family. And I actually let you stand in the photo with me and the young man. So you should feel very privileged and very honored you got a chance to stand in a photo. But, yes, out here at the Twin Peaks in Glendale, you know, they're kind of got a little bit of a decent crowd going on, but I will say this. There will be a going on starting tomorrow. As a weekend, they've been talking about how whether it's a consolation game, which will be on Saturday at noon for the World Cup, or the big one, that being noon on Sunday. They told a lot of folks, hey, if you're listening, get her early, because this place out here in the Glendale Twin Peaks will be absolutely slammed. So they're excited. They're all ready to rock and roll, pardon the pun, and they're ready to kick it off this weekend.
1: I can't believe I let you even say that. Turn his mic off, will you, Laz?
2: Sorry, Laz. I'm on a roll last couple days,
1: Laz,
2: man.
1: Laz is, rolling into the gutter. Right now, we are going to dive into some hot topics. And the reason they are hot is because we have baseball tonight. Thank you. I couldn't watch the ESPYs last night. I never watched not one second of it. So, Manouche, when we get to that portion of the show, you can just take it.
2: Oh, thank you. You know what? I didn't either. I always watched.
3: I'll fill you guys in.
1: Okay, good. Thank you, Laz.
3: New York Knicks. They won every single award. It was very biased, and it was even more boring than the All-Star game.
1: Why does that not surprise you? It was very biased. Of course it was.
2: How often is it we're looking forward to baseball games?
1: Oh, my God.
2: Talk about take a nap, turn it on, and take a nap. That's baseball. But I did watch the highlights. I went back and I saw the Jim Abbott dedication was phenomenal. Jim Valvano. I mean, I like those.
1: Yeah.
2: And then there's some good stories. But, yeah, it seemed like it was the Knicks part due as far as on and on and on. But we got a little bit of sound. We'll play that for you.
1: Yeah, we'll play it a little bit.
2: For those of you who missed it, I didn't get home until about 8:30, 8:45, up there at Anthem training the QBs.
1: Right.
2: By the time I got home and ate,
1: it was
2: settled
1: over.
2: In, it was over.
1: Thank you, Jesus.
2: It was over.
1: All right, so we do have baseball tonight. It is the Yankees and the Phillies this evening. Although
2: Mets and Phillies.
1: Sure?
2: Yeah, last time I told me it was double. Is it Yankees?
1: Why don't you check it?
2: Let me double
3: Manouche
2: check.
3: Is correct.
2: It's Mets and Phillies, Jimmy.
1: Okay, Mets and Phillies then.
2: You want to check that, Jimmy?
1: Hey, it's somewhere in New York.
2: Hey, Laz, you want to check that, Jimmy?
1: Yeah. So today, the Diamondbacks make a little news, and it's very little. They called up Heather Locklear. Now, you remember her from all the movies,
2: right? I do,
1: All right, so Locklear is hitting over 400 the last month down in Reno. Remember, he was part of the Naylor deal with the Seattle Mariners. He was with the big club for a while, struggled mightily at the plate. But now, since Manouche has been screaming, you don't have a first baseman! Well, they do. It's Locklear. But
2: Tyler Locklear.
1: But how much do you think that they're going to use him? I mean, if they're going to call him up, he's got to play,
2: right? Here's how I look at Tyler Locklear coming up. Why did it take him so long, number one? He's finally hitting what he's hitting, as you mentioned.
1: Over 400 the last month.
2: Over 400 this month of July, since July. There's a couple areas I sense. Laz, you can correct me if I'm wrong or agree or disagree. He might be auditioning to put him out there if you're going to be a buyer to go ahead for the next 2.5 weeks to see how he handles major league pitching. Or they have a guy, to your point, they need a regular first baseman.
1: They do.
2: They need somebody they can rely on, has some power, has some pop, a steady Eddie over at first base to see how he handles the next 2.5 weeks. So it'll be a good sample size. Problem is, you got the next 16 games prior to the trade deadline. Is that audition going to be enough for Tyler Locklear, whether you put him on the market, if he's trade bait, if you buy, you send him one way, or you keep him, that he's going to be your first baseman throughout the rest of the year, and you ride with him if you're going to have a shot at that third wild card spot. I don't know, Laz. I got a feeling it could be a combination of both, depending on how he hits.
3: As long as it's not Paven Smith, I am okay with it.
2: You know what? You are so right. You know what? They finally, DFA'd him.
1: And yeah, they did.
2: Think it might have been a month too late. Now, I know he was the top prospect in 2017. I get it.
1: Yeah.
2: But, I mean, hey, guys, 9 years later, either he gets or he doesn't. He just never got it. Never got off the schneid. So I hope that this Locklear kid can settle in, get the power, get the consistency at first base. And you just don't have that revolving door over there at first base.
1: There you go. It is the Open. They don't call it the British Open anymore. It's just the Open. So I love it because when I get up in the morning around 7:30, I turn on the TV and there's championship golf on. It's a lot of fun. The best part is the course. Mnuch, I don't know if they had a herd of cattle the night before come out and eat most of the grass or what, but because of the extreme heat that they are having. Now, this is funny because you said this to me this morning.
2: It's 82 degrees.
1: It's 82 degrees, and that's extreme heat.
2: Well,
1: that's extreme heat there.
2: What happened is
1: they're in a drought.
2: They had over 100-plus degrees for almost 2 weeks.
1: Yep.
2: And the watering, they do water the course, but it was just when you water, it was so hot, the grass
1: just rough, evaporates right away.
2: Well, yeah, evaporates, but it never cools down.
1: Yeah.
2: The horticologists basically said, hey.
1: Wait a minute, what?
2: Horticulturists, I'm sorry.
1: Yeah, there you go.
2: The plant guys. Yeah, the plant guys. They said, they said that plants and grass need to cool down at night. So if it never really cools down, it never gives the grass or the plants a chance to rest.
1: Yeah.
2: Therein lies they start to die. Now, this golf course may need to go back to Sesame Street. It is scruffalopolis to the max.
1: Yeah.
2: Now, it's looking to cool down. Over the next 3 days, the temperatures will range from 70 to 79 degrees. The winds haven't been that bad.
1: Haven't been that bad yet.
2: You know, 12 to 15 miles an hour.
1: Yeah.
2: But a lot of the damage is already done because of how hot it was prior to this tournament getting started. So it's going to be very interesting how these guys hit the golf ball and allow it to run like another 100 yards. I think DeChambeau hit an iron like 350 because he kept it low.
1: Yeah.
2: And it ran like 100 yards on this hard surface.
1: Rory McIlroy drove a par 4 at 415 today. 415, he drove the green.
2: And the key is, and we heard Steve Jones talk about this yesterday, and Tom Lehman, who won the British Open in 1996, said, it's all well and good, but if you're going to drive the green, it's got to hold because, they're hard. So it will be very interesting to see how these guys can shape their shots to land the ball short or land on the green. And so far, you got 12 individuals in the top four. Six are Americans, six are Europeans. And one of the guys, Italiano, Francisco Molinari, I haven't heard his name like in, 25 years.
1: Feels like it's been that long.
2: But there's a lot of the Euros that are in this that know this course very, very well. And you mentioned DeChambeau. He's finally in the hunt. He's minus three, just two shots back of the lead. So maybe some of the live guys can get their last salvo
1: Before their turn
2: before
1: falls
2: their,
1: apart?
2: Before, well, yeah, before their league completely falls. Well, it's going to fall apart.
1: It is.
2: Yeah, last salvo to make a mark on the British Open.
1: All right, so at the beginning of the show, I did a quick reference on LeBron James. And people are just, like, losing their mind because LeBron has not indicated which team he's going to go play for. So today, they have the Giannis Antetokounmpo press conference in Miami. Remember the big deal that sent Giannis to the Heat along with Bobby Portis? And Pat Riley, longtime president of the Heat, at the mic, stands up and says, "Hey, we landed one plane, that's Giannis. Now we're going to land another." And everybody, like, lost their minds right there. Look,
2: they have the cap space or room?
1: They do.
2: To bring him on?
1: Because he's going to take a veteran minimum contract.
2: Well, that's being reported.
1: Yeah.
2: We don't know if he's going to do that or not. Now, he might do that, but he's not. Folks, this isn't his last salvo. He's looking to hopefully play two or three more years. But as far as chasing the ring, I think, yeah, it'd be a great spot. But they were talking earlier about they're going to have to do some creative math.
1: Okay.
2: In order to pay him not only the minimum, even if he took a haircut, now he could do $15 to $20 million, and it falls within their cap. But if they get anything more than that, the creative accountants,
1: yes,
2: second apron, third apron, maybe they go to the fifth apron. I don't know. But if Pat Riley's putting that out there, it sounds like they can do some manipulating of the dinero to get him there.
1: It's just fascinating to me. Hey, everybody, we're hanging out today here at Twin Peaks. 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Folks are coming in. They are waving to it. Well, they're waving to Mnuch. They have no clue who I am. I'm just fill-in boy. But we are coming right back, and when we return, it will indeed be our replay rewrite. Rock and Mnuch with Jimmy B, ESPN 620.
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1: 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Minooch, you outdid yourself here. Was this painful? When you did this,
2: yeah,
1: one?
2: Because there's a lot of consternation with this question, and I think a lot of Cardinal fans out there—they're letting things marinate as well too. So I think it's apropos since since the Cardinals report on Wednesday, folks. Wednesday, they report to training camp a week earlier than anybody else because they will be playing in the Hall of Fame game versus the Carolina Panthers.
1: There you go. Here's the question. Who would you like to see start at quarterback for the Cardinals this year? Be the starter from the get-go.
2: Starter from the get-go.
1: From the get-go. You have four options. One, Jacoby Brissett. Two, Gardner Minshew. Three, Carson Beck. Four, Keaton Slovis.
2: Keaton
1: Slovis. Does anybody even know who he is?
2: Keaton Slovis, by the way.
1: I know he is. He's a local kid, but,
2: here's
1: but still,
2: the deal.
1: Does anybody even know?
2: You know, our fine producer.
1: Yeah.
3: I've heard of him
2: before.
3: You know
2: what? A lot of times he's more bark than bite.
1: I agree.
2: He's been telling us he's going to get Keaton Slovis' digits for over a year now.
3: I have him. I've had him since seventh grade. That's one of my best friends.
2: Yeah. Well, don't be afraid to share the digits. We've been trying to get him on. You know, he's been talking about this baseball show he wants to do, get Keaton Slovis' digits, get all these guys he knows. You hear that cricket sound in the background?
3: I think I'd be playing college football right now if I went to Minooch's QB camp, because I was actually Keaton's backup quarterback in Pop Warner football and in flag football in middle school. So I think I still got it, Minooch.
2: So Keaton Slovis, the Desert Mountain product from up north in the Rich Boy neighborhood where Laz
1: lives.
2: Yeah, so it's pretty much, but the key here, who would you like to be the starter? The starter coming up. From the very first day, that very first game, because they have got a gauntlet, folks. The first 11 games, I'm going to say this right now, they'd be lucky to win two.
1: I'm with you.
2: It's
1: going to be slim.
2: So
1: slim pickings.
2: I think when you look at this, go look at the schedule, look at whoever the quarterback would be throwing to, look at your offensive line. In the second hour, we'll kind of break it all down where this team's going to be. So just let that marinate, but just go to that Rock and Minooch on Twitter. And at Rock and Minooch on Instagram. I've got my thoughts, my opinion.
1: Yeah, I'm sure you do.
2: All
1: right, fair enough. Let's get to our replay rewind. We'll begin with the World Cup and yesterday's game. And it was spectacular to watch. England and Argentina. Here is the first goal for England.
4: Clearance from Taliafico, the job not done as it was held in by Rice. Rodgers' chance to cross. Hooks it and it's gone!
1: Thank you to Fox, by the way, for all of these highlights.
2: 0-0 at halftime.
1: Yeah.
2: I went, wow. Because I think you and I were talking about yesterday. We said, hey, look, maybe a shootout at the end. Maybe we'll end up 0-0, going to overtime, play an extra 2 hours.
1: Gives us something to watch.
2: Yeah, something to watch. But 55 minutes in after the halftime, Gordon comes out. And you don't see many mistakes by Argentina at all. But there was the one gaffe, and you went, maybe, just maybe, this English team can hold off, but to no avail.
1: That is correct. Late in the game, Argentina, once again, on the attack as they take their offense to the next level. Here's their first goal.
4: Messi on Spence, trying to find space for that left foot into the middle. Enzo Fernandez!
1: Minooch, I'm telling you, that was a bullet of a shot.
2: You know, it's interesting. You watch that shot, and Messi involved in all this.
1: Yep.
2: But you watch these shots, and you watch Haaland's shot from Norway.
1: Mm-hmm.
2: It's a whole different power.
1: You're not
2: kidding.
1: It's
2: a whole different velocity.
1: Yep.
2: But, yeah, he kicks it to the right, low right side, gets by the goalie. But just, you're right, that ball exploded off his foot. And again, here they come.
1: Yep.
2: And toward the end of the game, here comes Argentina getting stronger as the game goes on.
1: And you mentioned Messi. He is, again, involved in this play as he has not one, but two assists in the win for Argentina. Here's their go-ahead goal.
5: Messi driving in. Messi crossing back.
1: They are so much fun to watch, Argentina.
2: The header in the box.
1: Man.
2: Just amazing.
1: They just attack.
2: And, you know, you just hear, we've been hearing throughout the last month, Messi score, Messi pass. I mean, every time it seems that the goals they've had, not every one of them, but just about,
1: yeah,
2: Messi's involved.
1: He is.
2: Whether it's passing, yep, whether it's scoring. I mean, he's always around the box or always around the scorer. But then again, late 90, it was 2 minutes into the extra time. And they get that win. But once again, the Argentinians, they just get stronger as the game goes on, which speaks volumes. You know, it's going to be very interesting, this Spain game, because I don't think that goalie in Spain's given up a goal in over a month, folks.
1: Wow.
2: It's been a month.
1: Wow.
2: Literally 30 days that he's given up a goal. So stamina is going to be needed by Argentina to beat Spain.
1: It's going to be very interesting on Sunday. Harry Kane, who was the star for England, hung around, even in defeat, and spoke about the defeat and how disappointed he is.
6: Yeah, just gutted for the boys, gutted for everyone, the team, the staff, the fans. Yeah, we played a good game for the large majority of it. Once we went 1-0 up, we seemed to, yeah, just try and hold on, which, you know, at this level is not enough. So just gutted because we've worked so hard to be here, and the lads have given every last bit of running, sweat, blood, tears, whatever it is. So to fall short like we did today is, just gutted.
2: We knew what you meant, blood, sweat, and tears.
1: Yeah, pretty much.
2: You know, it's interesting he brought that up because the announcers even said that. They said, hey, look, it looks like the English are sitting back. They're not attacking. They're trying to play all defense. Mm-hmm. And they had said, hey, look, you need to continue to attack. You're playing against Argentina. And they had mentioned that they get stronger as the game goes on. And he mentioned that.
1: Yeah.
2: So I think they felt that. So lesson learned. But that's got to be the manager say, look, guys, you know, we got to set up some plays, set up some strategies to get you guys continuing to move on. Because at that point, they get another goal. They might have either shut out or just allowed Argentina one goal. So I think it's interesting. He brought the same thing up in that postgame.
1: He did. Once again, thank you to Tiago Sports PA for the sound clip with Harry Kane. All right. Neither myself nor Manouche watched the ESPYs last night, but we did look at the highlights. And one of the highlights that I just found absolutely masterful is Jim Abbott, the former pitcher, born with only one hand, threw a no-hitter during his time in Major League Baseball. He won the Perseverance Award, the Jimmy V Award for Perseverance. Quickly, this is Jim Abbott last night.
7: My oldest daughter is getting married in November. This is the second most nervous I'm going to be for a speech. Thank you to ESPN. I appreciate everything the following. Thank you to the Jimmy V Foundation to stand here, to be included, to be in this room with all of you means the world to me, to be included. You know, I was born missing my right hand, and I never wanted to make a big deal about that. I still don't. I know, and you know, there's a lot of people in this world who have it a lot worse than me. The Jimmy V Foundation knows that there's a lot of people in this world who have it a lot worse than me. But being born this way, I knew what it was like to be different. I knew what it was like to be on the outside looking in. And I knew what it was like to want to prove yourself and be on a team. And of all of the great blessings that sports have given me, that sense of belonging is the best.
1: That is Jim Abbott after the Jimmy V Award presentation last night.
2: And for a lot of you not familiar, Jim Abbott might have been those that didn't watch him pitch. He was a pitcher.
1: Mm-hmm.
2: He pitched in major leagues, the Yankees, the Angels. He only had the one hand. So
1: He threw a no-hitter with the Yankees.
2: He did. So I don't know if he threw right-hand or left-hand. I'm not sure.
1: He was a lefty.
2: So he was a lefty. So he'd have his glove on the offhand, and then after he pitched, he switched it right to his left hand.
8: Yep.
2: So he had the glove on, and the other hand just didn't have a hand or the other side. So it's just he was masterful with the way he could switch it. He was a great fielder.
1: Yep.
2: With the one hand getting it, he would flip he'd get the ball with his glove, flip it off, put it back in his left hand and throw it. Just a phenomenal story to have that success with only one hand, with the right hand missing. So I commend the Jimmy Fee Foundation for allowing him to get that and be an example for a lot of handicapped men and girls and boys that can still play sports.
1: 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We are here until 4 o'clock. We're hanging out today in Glendale at Twin Peaks. It's Rockin' Minutes with Jimmy B. Let's get you to a 620 ESPN Sports Center update right now.
3: It's now time for your Rockin' Minutes with Jimmy B's ESPN 620 Sports Center update. I'm Matt Lazarus. The fourth and final major of the PGA season got underway late last night as the Open Championship teed off from Royal Birkdale Golf Club in Southport, England. As expected, the historic Lynx course has already proven to be a tough test for many of the world's best golfers. World number one Scottie Scheffler got off to a blistering start, shooting 4-under through his first six holes before cooling off the rest of the way to finish at 2-under. Still, though, just three shots off of the lead. But with the opening round now complete, Jackson Suber sits atop the leaderboard at 5-under par heading into Friday's second round. Nobody does happy hour like Twin Peaks. 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
1: Welcome back, everybody. Rockin' Minooch with Jimmy B. No Rock here today, so Rick Haro is stuck with fill-in boy, which is me. You can always follow Rick.
2: Heads up, Rick.
1: You can always follow Rick on X, which is at Rick Haro. That's his name, at Rick Haro. Welcome to the show, my man, as always. So how was your trip around the country as you took the World Cup tour?
16: Fill-in boy. Good description. I like
1: Thank
16: that.
1: Thank you.
16: I can't think of a better deserving person with that. I decided to take a little bit of time off. I was going to a ninth World Cup game on the 11th, the semifinal in Miami, and decided not to do that. Decided not to go to the third place game in Miami, which will be a dud. You know, third place games are for losers, most people say. And I'm going to the British tomorrow, and I am attending the watch party at Anfield around Liverpool, where England and Spain go. Oh no, England didn't make it. All right, well I'm still going to go, and then have 11 rounds of golf over there at the Open, and then go to Cabot in Nova Scotia to play, and then end up over in Austria / Budapest to play in the Danube region to go play about 9 more rounds, and then come back for the end of the summer. What a wonderful summer, not here and not Arizona, where the combined temperature's got to be 9,000 degrees, but the World Cup itself was wonderful. Yeah, amazing.
1: Great. I got news for you. I've been in Nova Scotia, so I know what you're talking about.
16: Yeah, it's unbelievable. The group that is a kind of a high-end Cabot developers put together that set of courses, as well as some others around the world. And, to fly there, it's hard to get to. Once you get there, it's just unbelievable. And I'm going to do that after the British trip. And then, again, Austria. So it's been an amazing 2 weeks. The 8 venues I went to, it was tedious. 104 Super Bowl kind of like events. And when you think about it, the stadiums were amazing themselves. And I've been to all of them, but not in a soccer context. 90-some% of the people who were at the stadiums for the games, I would think, had never been to these stadiums or the World Cup before. And as a result, you combine that with most soccer games over basically the last minute, especially the penalty kick games and the extra time games. You're not going to leave early. And it was 3 hours at the beginning of the games, snafu, traffic jam, about 3 hours at the end. Nobody's used to that. But the net result was about $1.5 billion of economic impact per community for each of their 6 or 7 games. And it was an event like none other.
2: Rick, we talked a little bit earlier, maybe 3 weeks ago, about the secondary market for tickets. I know a lot of people got stiffed. We have Graham Winkworth on. He's the ASU women's soccer coach. He went through FIFA to get some tickets, had his plane reservation ready to go down to Mexico to watch England and Mexico, and they let him know at the last second, after he bought his non-refundable ticket,

0: put on your ticket. And for the first game in each venue, usually, there was a problem. People would be waiting in lines without the QR codes, and everybody thought they had the tickets, but then, you know, you had the reader, and it said, well, you're out of luck. It took a little while for FIFA to get on that. That became a hot priority. So after about 4 days, that issue went away, not to the benefit of the people who, as you said, bought the airline reservations and got ready to go and didn't have their tickets. But, you know, at the end, it was a lot better than the beginning because of the shakeout period. But there were a lot of people who really wanted to go and were not able to for reasons unrelated to them.
1: Let's talk about the numbers, the viewing numbers. You talk about in your newsletter, USA Belgium, you know, for Fox, and 46.5 million combined viewers. Telemundo de Tres y Tres on top of all that. How does that compare? I mean, I know the Super Bowl is usually trumps a lot of that, but I mean, for a non-baseball, basketball, hockey, aside from football, those are some phenomenal numbers, Rick.
0: Yeah, after Telemundo, you said three or four words. Did you sneak what you thought was Spanish in there? What did you say?
2: The Telemundo de Tres y Tres is más importante for partido de football.
1: Yeah, I can go Spanish on you.
0: The worst thing you could possibly do, and you know, hockey announcers the same way when they try to butcher Eastern European names. Yeah, listen, stick to your lane, okay? Just it's 27 million Telemundo viewers, and you know, you add that up, and you add up the NBC viewers or Fox viewers. If you speak American, it's over 50 million. And what that means, by the way, is not only an amazing crescendo for a disappointing game, but the bidding for 30 and 34 are going to start pretty soon. And some say if they're packaged with the English and Spanish rights combined by the 30 and 34 bundle, it may be $3 billion. FIFA, $3 billion. And that's a bigger number than any rights ever. And you got to admit that Fox, and it's my judgment, Fox has done a great job of all in on this event. You know, so much so that I think I'm going to issue a challenge. Let's look back 9 months from now and see the babies that were conceived last Monday, last Thursday, today. You know, today and tomorrow. A prolific, you know, let's assume they're not British Open fans, so they don't care. Let's assume they're soccer fans. What the hell are they going to do? Well, we know.
3: Rick Haro is our guest on the Right Toyota guest line. One more question on the World Cup. The United States, you referenced Fox and their television coverage, but the United States outkicked the coverage by 100 yards with the way that they presented games. All of the showcase stadiums that were available and the fans just had one hell of a good time. The economic impact, I thought I heard you say just in passing that it was over $1 billion in each city. Can you enlighten me a little more on that?
0: Total impact is going to be about $30
3: billion.
0: Individual impact for each event times the six or seven events in each city is anywhere from about $800 million in smaller venues to about $1.5 billion, even more in New York when you add the finals there on Sunday. And it's unheard of because people got there early, stayed late, airline reservations for each of the large contingencies. And, you know, most of these soccer loving fans, they travel well. So what you don't see it's not just the direct tax money and the meals, but it's also the business deals, people staying in those communities, and the tourist organizations that are paid to come up with studies like this, but it does make sense. But 90 to 95% of the people surveyed said, yeah, we're coming back. We're going to come back and see those cities. And if I have a person who went to a game at the Meadowlands and said, yeah, I'm going to come back to New York because I love New York. Well, you got to have your head examined because it was 120 degrees there in the shade.
3: Yes,
0: but
3: it was.
0: The
3: yes.
0: Surveys are right. It was. Most of the games that I went to, obviously Atlanta and Houston and Vancouver and Dallas, it didn't have an issue because they're dome. But, man, was I lucky when I showed up at the events and every one of my tickets was the sun behind me, which is great. Because July 4 on Philadelphia and July 5th in New York, let me tell you, when you look at

0: the pregame at the side of the stadium where it was 115, 120 and baked. Nobody in their right mind were sitting there. We got awful lucky that, you know, those games were played at 5 o'clock, so still roasting, but it could have been worse.
1: Rick, what kind of economic numbers for this final at MetLife for Spain and Argentina do you think? You look at the entire impact for the game, the fans, the transit, money spent, everybody that's there a couple days ahead of time. Just that, let's say the Saturday, Sunday alone for the city of New York and in East Rutherford, New Jersey.
0: Well, all of that is the same. And by the way, the other thing about the dirty little secret is, you know, I got some credentials, but not all of them. I figured this would be a once-in-a-lifetime, so I came out of pocket for some, including parking passes. And, you know, your guy's not there ought to appreciate the value of parking passes. I'm still waiting for my promise for that. But I have a picture I need to send you, and it says day of game for July 5. Last, what is it, Saturday or whatever day it was. Day of game, July 5, parking in the normal lot, not even VIP, $750, only accept cash. And I took a picture of it because I'm sure somebody's going to pay that. The good thing is, in New York, you go do your drug deal, you rob a bank, you take the cash, you spend on parking.
1: So, I mean, could you imagine? Man, it's so many of these venues are cashless, and somebody just happens to pull out $1,000 in cash.
0: Here's $1,000. Keep the change. Where
1: oh, my God.
0: Here, take my goddamn money, and I'm going to go park.
2: All right. Hey, before we let you escape, there was a news conference right in your backyard in Miami today, and the president of the Miami Heat, Pat Riley, introduced Giannis Antetokounmpo, and also said, we landed the plane, now we're going to land one more. So we all know what he was referring to. In your city, is LeBron James' name being batted around like everywhere else, or is it not that big a deal?
0: Well, you know, it's a deal, not like it was years ago when he and Wade and Bosch came together and that meant right. The championship that we didn't have before as one of the founders of the Heat. So maybe it's an omen, but I saw an old beaten up DC-3 with one engine working and, like, you know, oil spewing from the plane. And I saw Air James on it. What do you think that means?
1: Hint, hint.
2: You are
0: landing on the plane. We're landing. We need a runway. We need some, you know, new tires, and we want to land that plane. So we'll see.
3: Mi muchacho, y sábado el partido de fútbol y Argentina y España y 11:00 en el sábado, señor.
0: Wow, that was that. Yeah. And the end of it, you sounded like Italian at the end of that. That was
2: Yeah, it comes out. Yeah, I can't tell sometimes if he's marinating some spaghetti or if he's eating tacos.
1: And you know those.
0: Here's one quick story, and this will be quick, I promise. When I was going to junior high school here in Miami, you had to know Spanish, or at least you had to take a course.
1: Sure.
0: And the Spanish professor said, you got to learn a sentence, and here's the sentence you've got to learn. You got to remember it. So the only thing I remember is ¿Dónde está la biblioteca?, which is where's the library, which is totally irrelevant to anything I could do. But that's the sentence I know. All right. So
1: I had Mrs. Vlahos freshman year of high school, very first class.
2: Great.
1: So es más muy importante. Gracias, señor.
2: Hey, Rick, like a dumbass in high school, I took Latin, which was a dead language.
0: Hey, you know, talk that one up in a bar. See where that gets.
2: All I got is weenie weenie weeky. We came, we saw, we conquered. That's all I got out of that Latin class.
0: 500 years ago, maybe not today.
2: Not today. Thank you, my brother.
1: Thanks, bud. Thanks, Rick.
0: All right, man. Talk to you soon. Bye.
2: You got it, Rick Horro. Everybody, sports professor. 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All right, football is back next week in the desert. Cardinals are going to be on the pitch. Oh, wait a minute.
1: On the pitch.
2: Now we're back to real football instead of guys running around in short pants.
1: Hallelujah.
2: Kicking it. Yes. It'll be on the football field. We're coming right back, everybody. It's Rockin' Minutes with Jimmy B, ESPN 620.
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4: Rockin' Minutes with Jimmy B want to take you back. A quick reflection on some of the more memorable moments in sports and pop culture. 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
2: All right, everybody. We are here at Twin Peaks this afternoon in Glendale. We are here until 4 o'clock. Good crowd still here. People watching the show. Minutes is taking... during the commercial breaks, talking to everybody. How do you do that?
1: Smiling, signing autographs.
2: You do that, yeah.
1: Taking photos.
2: Yeah.
1: All for free. All gratis. My contribution to society.
2: All gratis. That's
1: all you. Gratis.
2: All right, let's do a little On This Day. What do you got?
1: This is a big day going back to 1941.
2: I remember
1: Joe DiMaggio goes 3-for-4 hitting his. You remember 1941?
2: I was there.
1: You probably broadcasted. This is when he hit his 56th straight game.
2: Wow.
1: Following day, he goes 0-for. Had, matter of fact, two of the catches, I think it was 0-for-4, were phenomenal catches.
2: Robbed him of base hits.
1: Robbed him of base hits because after that, he had another like 20 games straight.
2: He did.
1: He might have had dang near 76 game hitting streak if not for the one in between. So on this day, 1941, Joe D. It has the 56th straight game. 1980, this is interesting. Jimmy could probably audition for this one.
2: Mm-hmm.
1: The California Supreme Court rules that Ted Giannoulis, better known as the man inside the San Diego chicken suit.
2: Know him well.
1: He can appear publicly in the chicken suit similar to the one that brought him fame, but not bearing any of the call letters of the San Diego KGB radio station.
2: That's it.
1: The station had fired Giannoulis when he began appearing publicly in the suit without permission and claimed he had all rights to the costume, which was first used in a promotional device going back to 1975. Don't you think the Supreme Court has more to worry about than a guy that's 5 foot nothing, 100 nothing pounds?
2: I'm taller than
1: him. He's in a chicken suit, which pretty much started a lot of the, I would say,
2: the mascot guys
1: in football.
2: Yeah.
1: Now, you go way back with the Gorilla, with the Phoenix Suns.
2: Right.
1: We're going back to the early 70s when he did that. But they took this back to the Supreme Court. They said, hey, look, you got the suit, but just remember, you can't have the radio station or the call letters on that whatsoever.
2: That KGB radio station, the station manager should have been fired immediately because he became a phenomenal entertainer throughout the entire United States. And KGB radio missed out on all of it because they were dumbasses.
1: They were. It's like Banana Ball.
2: Oh, yes, exactly.
1: People
2: yeah.
1: were like excited to go watch Banana Ball like they are now. Selling out arenas all over the
2: place.
1: And they really, KGB looked a gift horse in the mouth.
2: They did.
1: With that, because he was everywhere around the state.
2: Yep.
1: 2006, Chipper Jones collects an extra base hit for his 14th consecutive game, tying the major league record held by Paul Wanner for 79 years.
2: Woo.
1: And 2011, much deserved, Minnesota Twins retire Burt Blylevin's uniform number 28 a week before the pitcher's inducted into the Hall of Fame at Cooperstown. Took them forever to get Burt Blylevin in.
2: God, so, he had a wicked curveball.
1: Phenomenal pitcher. So there you go, a little on this day.
2: I like it. Let's do a little football at 50. We still have time. Here at Twin Peaks, they are presenting our football at 50. Don't forget, at all of the Twin Peaks locations, Michelob Ultra, Bud Light, Drafts, Tequila Cocktails, Top Shelf Spirits, Over Ice Balls, they have craft beers, and those famous 29-degree drafts. And they have sensational food as well. And when it comes to happy hour, Twin Peaks is the place to be. It's Twin Peaks. Eats, drinks, and scenic views.
1: They're doing ESPN, a lot of the NFL.com, ESPN, Yahoo, NBC Sports. Everybody's coming out with their lists, Jimmy.
2: Okay.
1: So it's a week before training camp or for the Cardinals. And in 2 weeks, everybody starts reporting. So the latest is ESPN came out with the complete top 10 safety rankings heading into the 2026 season. Now, a lot of folks are familiar with corners. Unless you're just a true fan of that particular team, you know who the safeties are. So here's, I'm gonna go 10 to number one. Number 10, Kalen Bullock from the Houston Texans.
2: Yeah.
1: You look at that, Kirby Joseph, number 9 with the Lions. A little surprise for you Cardinal fans. Number 8, Buda Baker, Arizona. He dropped. He was ranked number 2 last year. Buda Baker, number 8. Number 7, Antoine Winfield Jr. with the Tampa Bay Buccaneers. Nick Emmamori, the Seattle Seahawks, number 6. Number 5, Jesse Bates III with the Falcons.
2: Jesse Bates.
1: Number 4, Brian Branch with the Lions. He also dropped from last year. Number 3, Xavier McKinney with the Green Bay Packers. And then number 2, Derwin James Jr. with the Chargers. He's a stalwart year in and year out. Number 1, Kyle Hamilton with the Baltimore Ravens, according to ESPN, is the number 1 ranked safety. Now, they don't designate free safety or strong safety.
2: Oh, just safety.
1: So who's ever playing strong safety, free safety, it's pretty much that safety position. Now, Buda Baker is more of a strong safety. He plays a lot more down in the box, gets involved a lot more tackling.
2: Excellent tackling.
1: But he did wane the last couple years. His tackling has really fallen off the map, but he's still very good at that position. But Kyle Hamilton, he got A's across the board. Coverage, tackling, knowledge, being around the ball. There was a criteria they had. So Kyle Hamilton, number 1. I don't see any Chicago Bears in here whatsoever.
2: This is a shot over the bow at the Laz.
1: Yeah, well, I'm just saying, okay, there's nothing defensively here.
2: Uh-huh.
1: Let's go back to circa 1985 when you had the entire safety with Dorson. And I forget who the other safety was who laid the licking.
2: Dave Dorson.
1: Oh, Dorson was good.
2: Man, if you had Gary Fensick, oh, he would just rip your head off, Fensick would. All right, we got another 2 hours coming up here in Glendale at Twin Peaks. When we come back, are the Diamondbacks good enough to be a wild card playoff team? That's going to be the topic when we come back. Rockin' the Newts with Jimmy B, ESPN 620.
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0: It's Thursday, and welcome to Lodge Mentality. 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Here's Ruckin' Minooch with Jimmy V on ESPN 620.
1: And the 1-1 to Carroll. Swung off that. It's blasted high and deep out to right. Casey back, warning track wall. Touch them all, Corbin Carroll. It's a second deck shot, his 11th of the year, and it's 1-0 D-backs at the top of the first.
2: Thank you to Arizona Sports for the highlight. Corbin Carroll with a solo home run. The All-Star break, and now we are ready to get real because tomorrow the D-backs are back on the field. Minooch's hometown team, the St. Louis Cardinals, are the opposition. Minooch, you had a stat quickly on Corbin Carroll where the wheels came off the wagon. He was like 4 of 58.
3: Yeah, four for 51.
2: 51.
3: Yeah, to end the season. And they're going to definitely need Corbin Carroll's bat, along with he and Ketel Marte. I think those. Yeah. I think Carroll, Marte, Perdomo, and Arenado, they're going to really have to be the staples as far as hitting is concerned.
2: Bob Nightingale is joining us right now from Chicago. He is USA Today baseball columnist. It's always fun when we get Bob on the show. He's getting ready for the big Cubs series. Bob, welcome, pal, as always. Let me start first, before we dive into D-backs and the local teams, your thoughts on how the All-Star game played out. And was it boring to you with all of the strikeouts as well?
4: It was okay being there because the pregame was spectacular. Then they did the piece of Americana coming out with the kids and the bicycles and the fireworks. So that was cool. But yeah, you can have the rest. It was boring as hell.
2: See, that's why I like Bob on the show.
4: Strikeouts.
3: Only one
4: extra base hit. Yeah, you got to be kidding me.
2: Yeah.
3: And Bob, has it been? I mean, we were talking yesterday after the All-Star game about, there's so many hard throwing pitchers in Major League Baseball now. There's a lot of filthy stuff they're throwing, and I watched that game and I said, okay, I know we got some flamethrowers, but did the guys, was it just too much or just facing a new guy you haven't seen all year long? I couldn't make rhyme or reason why so many strikeouts.
4: Well, like nobody wanted to just settle for singles or get on base. Everybody just swinging as hard as they could to see if they could hit homers. And, you see that in the regular season too. But, yeah, it's like nobody was really, trying to play the games, like do something spectacular. Yeah, there's no way you should have 27 strikeouts. No. That was the first shutout since, 2013. I mean, he's supposed to be the best hitters in the world, and they look terrible. But even I got a text messages from a couple guys, including one Hall of Famer, that said, what are these guys doing? They're just embarrassing themselves. I mean, just put the ball in play.
3: And we also talked about, is this an era where we've seen so many, as I alluded to, Bob, so many hard-throwing pitchers team in and team out. Back in our era when we were growing up, Jimmy and I, and you had guys that would crank it periodically to 100, but then you saw five or six. But now it seems like there's at least 10, 15 guys, whether they're starters or they're relievers, that we're seeing the century mark gun every day and every night.
4: Yeah, true. But, like Pat Murphy said, a guy throwing 120 miles an hour, you can still time it up eventually. Guys were, wasn't like Nolan Ryan had a zero ERA, Roger Richards, had a zero ERA. And those guys were throwing, as hard as guys are now with the different radar guns. So, yeah, suddenly it's just the approaches are bad, they're not choking up, not trying to just put the ball in play and do the little things. It used to be embarrassing to strike out 100 times. Now guys are striking out 200 times and aren't blinking.
2: Wow. That's incredible, that stat. So you're in the Windy City. You got the Cubs series coming up. It is the National League Central. And once again, Milwaukee, Chicago, St. Louis, Cincy is kind of on the outside looking in. That's a terrific division right now.
4: Yeah, I mean, particularly with the Brewers and Cubs, I mean, they should both be there. Let's see who wins the division. We'll see how aggressive the Brewers are going to be at the trade deadline here. You know, will they go after Skubal, you know, if he's available, or, you know, go out somewhere else instead of just making the playoffs and going home quickly. Yeah, this weekend is the Cubs' 10-year anniversary of their World Series championship. So, you know, they don't seem like a team that can, you know, go to the World Series, but they should certainly be there. And we'll see. If their pitching gets healthy, you know, they could surprise some people in the playoffs. We'll see.
3: And then there's the American League Central. You talk with the Twins being there. They're three games back. They're not even 500 yet, and they're still three games back. But there's the White Sox. Speaking of Chi-Town there, Bob, are they having any buzz down there on the south side? Have you felt it? Are you seeing it down there whatsoever?
4: Well, they certainly are. I mean, it's funny with the, you know, up in the north side and by Wrigley's, you know, people don't talk about the White Sox. Same thing as the, you know, with on the south side about the Cubs. I mean, in 2016, nobody in the south side even knew the Cubs were in the World Series. They paid attention. Same as 05. Nobody in the north side talked about the White Sox. Acted like you never, like you didn't, you know, become the first Chicago team, you know, to win a World Series in almost 100 years. So such a division. But no, it's a great surprise, a great story for a team that embarrassed themselves, lost, what, 121 games 2 years ago, you know, over 100 games last year. So, and they surprised themselves. But to be honest, I mean, with the American League being so bad, I mean, that's been a big reason for it, too. No one saw that coming.
3: Is Murakami, is he going to be healthy, ready to go here? And what is it about his game, Bob, watching him as far as hitting? Outstanding fielder, but what have you seen in him that might be more mature for a lot of guys coming over from Japan?
4: Yeah, just, you know, everybody thought he's going to have, well, not everybody, the White Sox did, trouble with the fastballs, high velocity, I should say, and it's going to be a lot of swing and miss. Yeah, there's swing and miss in there, but he also hit, you know, 20 home runs before he got hurt, you know, in mid-May. So a lot of teams missed out. There were a lot of teams, you know, the Diamondbacks were scouting him a lot that say, you know what, he may, we don't know how that will translate over to Major League Baseball. It has. I mean, they got him, what, 2 years for $39 million. It was an absolute steal. Now, the big question is how much will it take to lock him up? But, yeah, it's a great story, and he surprised a whole lot of folks.
2: Take me then to the local team in the desert. They begin tomorrow, and the Diamondbacks, they called up Tyler Locklear, who's hitting over 400 the last month in Reno. They need to get something going at first base. So in your estimation, the way that the D-backs are aligned right now, are they good enough to make a run in that third wild card spot?
4: With the third spot, yes. You know, and then it's, you know, the question is, okay, what good is that? You know, then you're, you know, butting heads against the Dodgers, Atlanta, Philadelphia. But the third thing is wide open. I mean, you know, you got Miami, St. Louis, you got a ton of teams that are involved. It's just going to be, you know, getting in. You know, then the question is, you make moves to do better. I mean, it's almost like, say you got the third wild card spot, you're playing those games on the road. Say you get knocked out first round without a home game, it's like you didn't even make the playoffs. That's what happened to Padres last year, you know, when they played the Cubs, not one single home game. And it's almost like, you know, what's the difference in making the playoffs and not having a home game or just not making it all?
3: And Bob, with Locklear, as Jimmy brought up, 16 games before the trade deadline, August 3rd, is he up auditioning for other teams to look at him, or is he up to be the next first baseman to really ride that out? And the reason why I say auditioning is he somebody that, hey, if he plays well enough and if the Diamondbacks want to go get another arm, per se, or maybe another first baseman, that he could be bait for something like that?
4: I don't think he'd be bait because he hasn't played enough. He was bait before with Seattle. Obviously, with the injuries and everything else, hasn't panned out. That was really their main piece they got from the trade deadline last year. In all those trades, particularly the both trades with Seattle. So, no, not for a trade bid. I think it's to add in a first baseman. Let's see if he can do it. And what they're hoping for is that, you know, he's still the first baseman in the future. He's still young enough to do it. And, you know, we'll see what happens here. But I think it's an important couple of months here for Tyler Locke there just to prove that he can play in the major leagues.
3: And, you know, when you talk about that wild card spot, you know, the Diamondbacks basically have the next 14 games will be against those teams. You know, you're talking about St. Louis, it's the Nationals, Pittsburgh, San Diego. And you look at that and go, okay, you know, head-to-head, right, Bob? So, I mean, right now, this second half of the season, there's a lot of head-to-head in these first 16 games getting things started.
4: Yeah, that can certainly play a factor down the stretch. I mean, we saw the, you know, what happened, you know, a year ago in the Padres. I mean, when the Diamondbacks missed the playoffs, you know, with that three-way tiebreaker. And or was it 2 years ago with the three-way tiebreaker and lost a lost that playoff spot. So no, it definitely can be a playoff factor. But I don't see St. Louis sticking around. I mean, they've been a giant rebuild. I mean, imagine if the Cardinals had held on to Wilson Contreras and Sonny Gray, and they'd be and Arenado, they'd be in a playoff spot. But they're rebuilding. I don't see them hanging around.
3: And, Bob, my last question for you is when you looked at this Diamondback team we talked about on the break coming out, Corbin Carroll, Marte, Perdomo, Gabby, there's your top half. Arenado gets moved down to the 7-hole and is very productive. But in the last four wins in a row, it was the bottom half of the order that came alive. They went 6 out of 10. Bottom half, that they sweep the Dodgers. It was the bottom half. Let me say that again, Bob. The bottom half of the order that carried – The Diamondbacks through those series.
4: Yeah, I mean, it's interesting because before that series against the Dodgers, it's like, okay, who would the Diamondbacks be able to put in the market and get a decent return for?
3: Sure.
4: You know, it was Kelly Gunn, Gallen, you know, the bullpen guys, that sort of thing. And now you do that, you know, then they sweep the Dodgers. It's like, okay, maybe they add a little bit. You know, they're not going to add big, but sure, maybe add a little bit. But I think these next 2.5 weeks are huge just for the Diamondbacks to decide where they're going to, you know, sell or buy. I mean, they're going to be big-time buyers, but if they at least have a couple good weeks, they won't sell.
3: Have you talked to Arenado yet, getting moved down? It's just been 2 weeks since he got moved down in the 7-hole. He just seems so much more, maybe the pressure's off or comfortable, or maybe he's just getting hot at the right time and it's coincidental that he got moved down to the 7 spot.
4: You know, career-wise, if you look at Nolan, he's always put a lot of pressure on himself. You know, it just been his M.O. When he struggled a few years ago when he was with the Rockies, when they're going to the pennant stretch, it just, you know, a lot of times it just, you know, not outside pressure, but self-inflicted. And I think he puts a lot of pressure on himself to be great and succeed in those big moments. And I think the Diamondbacks are going to recognize that. Like, okay, we think he's the most comfortable here. Let's see what happens. And, you know, might as well leave him there. You know, if it's not broke, don't fix it here. And if you move him up, maybe that pressure starts to build again.
2: All right, we'll let you go on this one. 1 minute left here in this world-class interview. The teams are releasing their schedules for next season. Diamondbacks have done that. It is our impression that there may be not a next season. Are they doing that to try to get people to forget that there is a possible strike coming or what?
3: Or get the money now and let it gain interest, Bob.
4: I think you guys are onto something. And I think it's too like a dose of optimism, like, hey, you know, we don't think it's gonna start on time, but you know, we're optimistic, so you guys should be too. This is your earliest by far I ever remember.
3: Ever.
4: It used to be, you know, after the season or September. I think they moved up last year to August, but not this early. But, yeah, you do get your season ticket money. So they just see the bank account collecting interest, no matter how long the lockout will last.
3: Every once in a while, we connect the dots on this program, Bob. It's amazing.
2: Scary. It's frightening sometimes. Hey, enjoy the baseball in Chicago. Thank you, Bob.
4: Sure, my pleasure. Take care, guys.
2: There you go. That's Bob Nightingale. Great stuff always from him. We always enjoy having him on the show. Hey, we're hanging out here at Twin Peaks in Glendale, and we will be here until 4 o'clock this afternoon. In our next segment, Cardinals will be back on the football field next week. Say it isn't so, but it is so. Mnuch has got thoughts. And you know it's always dangerous when Mnuch is thinking.
3: Be careful. Hands at 10-2. Seatbelts on.
2: Rockin' Mnuch with Jimmy B, ESPN 620.
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1: Murray takes, play fake. Setting up, deep in the pocket, looking, launching, far side, into the end zone, and Harrison laying out for it. He got it, touchdown! What a catch! Marvin Harrison Jr., big time!
2: Thank you to Arizona Sports for the highlight action. Marvin Harrison Jr. with a 22-yard reception. Welcome back. Rockin' the Nooch with Jimmy B here at Twin Peaks in Glendale. We're going to dive into the Cardinals. Why? Because they open up camp next week. And be honest with you, I'll just start then with Marvin Harrison Jr. Haven't seen enough yet, Mnuch, in two seasons, and I've stated on this show, he's got to pop the third season. He has to.
3: Yeah, I think that's pretty much universal with a lot of folks that are out there to say, hey, look, it's time. You know, it's your third and fourth year. And we've had many, you know, NFL players on, and they'll talk about if you're that first-round pick, mm-hmm. I don't care if you're number one or you're number 32, you get into that third year, it's time to pop.
2: It's go time.
3: I was listening there last night going, you know what, what are some of the things that you hope the Arizona Cardinals can get resolved at camp, and then are going to come to fruition, you know, for this season. And that, for me, is number one. And you're spot on, Jimmy. I think for a lot of folks, Marv Jr., he's got to pop. We've got to see the fourth pick overall in the draft.
2: That's it.
3: He's a young man that, okay, you've got all that talent. You got all that size. You got all that ability. Okay. But have we seen on a consistent basis? We've only seen flashes, right?
2: Yes.
3: We haven't even seen on a consistent basis what this young man can do. And quite frankly, I mean, I don't know if he really is a game breaker. I mean, he's got speed. He's got talent. But where's the impact? He's got to be one of the top impactful offensive players on this Arizona Cardinals team.
2: I agree with that statement 1,000 times.
3: He has got to get it in gear. Otherwise, if he just becomes if he can become a solid receiver, possession receiver, that doesn't do it for me. Mm-hmm. I mean, I don't know if it does it for you Cardinal fans. That doesn't do it for me. You got him in that fourth overall pick 3 years ago to be impactful, to be a game breaker, to be a home run hitter.
2: To be a star.
3: To be a star. I mean, be a guy that's pushing for the Pro Bowl every year. That's pushing the envelope. You should be catching 90, 95, 100 catches per year. And I know he's injured last year. Get it. Understand that. But you shouldn't have your tight end as the leading receiver. Number two, I want to go to it. The O-line has got to come alive.
2: Okay.
3: The O-line has got to come to fruition. They've got to get it together. And get it together on a consistent basis. Because if you're going to have Jeremiah Love or Algier or Connors, whomever back there running, you got to open up some holes. Now, I really believe that Jeremiah Love is an individual that can cover for a lot of mistakes because of how quick, how strong, and how adept he is as a running back. Same with Algier. He can move the pile. He's very strong. James Connor, whether he's on this team or not, is another guy, if he's healthy,
2: right,
3: that can move the pile a little bit. I just feel James Conner has just, he's getting long in the tooth. I think he's lost a step, a lot of that offensive line. So I'm going to go O-line, number two, Jimmy. Number three, can Brissett, Minshew get the offense going? Now, I'm going to leave those two alone right there for now.
2: Okay.
3: I think coming out of training camp, it's got to be one of those two. I really believe it's got to be one of those two that have got to start. And if Carson Beck is in the future, in the fold, it might take some of that pressure off of him because of their schedule. I mentioned this earlier. The first 11 games, going to be a Donnybrook.
2: Yep.
3: It's going to be a Gauntlet. It's going to be hell to pay. Whatever description you want to say with this team, that's what it's going to be. But Jacoby Brissett's got to be there. You got to have all his issues resolved. If not, it's Gardner Minshew and Carson Beck and Keaton Slovis are the guys. So either Brissett or Minshew have got to get this offense underway, feel comfortable with it, and be able to come out guns a-blazing from the get-go. I just mentioned him, running back. Jeremiah Love effect. You know what? He could be a game-breaker, impactful, home run hitter, all the things, the accolades I used for Marv Jr. that we have yet to see, right? Mm-hmm. Well, he could be that guy. But how much do you use him? How do you spread the offense out? where do you go as far as not using overusing him initially? Now, look, folks, he's young, can handle a lot of the load. But the way you use him, I think, will be very important. And I think that Mike LaFleur, how he uses him and works him into this offense is going to be key. But you know what? You got to work him into the offense. You can see the tag team of him and Algier, and then maybe, you know, then maybe Connor. With Benson, I don't know where this kid's at right now.
2: I don't either. To me, he's out of sight, out of mind.
3: Trey McBride will be stellar.
2: Yes.
3: He'll be Trey McBride.
2: Yes, he will.
3: You know, he'll be able to repeat. He'll be solid. He'll be that guy that if in trouble, if you're a quarterback, young quarterback, experienced quarterback, that you can go to. I think his game will be fine. He'll be pushing for All-Pro again. He's one of the top five tight ends in the National Football League. I really believe he's one of the top two, to tell you the truth. So I'm not worried about Trey McBride. He'll get his.
2: All right, let me drop this on you then, since we're talking pass catchers. We saw what happened with Wilson and how well he broke out in the second half of the season. With this season, and you just talked about Marvin Harrison Jr., teams do not fear Marvin Harrison Jr., so they don't need to double him. Could we see some doubling sometimes then on Wilson?
3: No, you won't. I mean, Michael Wilson's a good, solid receiver. He's not a home run hitter.
2: Okay.
3: He's not a guy. You'll double somebody that's a threat. You'll double somebody. I mean, hell, you might see inside-outside coverage on Trey McBride.
2: Okay. That's
3: so
2: fair.
3: You might see a linebacker and a safety.
2: Okay.
3: Bracket him because he's more of a threat than Marv Jr. because Marv Jr. has not proven to be a threat. Michael Wilson did an outstanding job of filling in and getting a lot of receptions. So that's going to be the other conundrum that Mike LaFleur Nathaniel Hackett as the offensive coordinator. He'll be one of those guys in reference to how they utilize what you're talking about. And my last three, I'm just going to throw these at this. Can the defense create pressure and be a threat up front? Because guess what, Jimmy B? You've got young cornerbacks on the outside. You got to help them out. You got two really solid safeties. It's unfortunate Jalen Thompson's gone. But with Buda Baker back there to kind of set the tone, you do. And I think with Mike LaFleur, from the play-calling standpoint, and he and Nathaniel Hackett working things out together, it may be a process. It may be four, five, maybe six games before you really see what this offense can do, because he's got to feel that out as well, too. So I just wanted to kind of sprinkle some thoughts for you folks that will start going out to. I think the very first practice that the public can go to is July 24th. That's next Friday.
2: Okay.
3: That you can go out here to the State Farmers. We're just, I'd say driver, nine iron for me. Jimmy, what's that? Driver,
2: wedge.
3: Cart,
2: wedge,
3: and then you get there. Take the actual cart to get there.
2: I will. Hey, coming up in our next segment, he is a Emmy-winning sports broadcaster. You hear him on the show a lot during football season. It's Ted Robinson. We're going to dive into college football as well with Ted, and he did his 15th Olympics coverage as well. It's going to be a lot of fun. It's coming up next. We're here at Twin Peaks in Glendale. Rockin' Minutes with Jimmy B. Let's get you right now to an ESPN Radio 620 Sports Center update.
4: Yeah, he's a Hall of Famer broadcaster, too.
5: Yeah. It's now time for your Rocco Minucci with Jimmy B's ESPN 620 Sports Center update. I'm Matt Lazarus. The fourth and final major of the PGA season got underway late last night as the Open teed off from Royal Birkdale Golf Club in Southport, England. As expected, the historic Lynx course has already proven to be a tough test for many of the world's best golfers. World number one Scottie Scheffler got off to a blistering start, shooting 4-under through his first six holes before cooling off the rest of the way to finish at 2-under par, still just 3 shots, though, off of the lead. But with the opening round now complete, Jackson Suber sits atop the leaderboard at 5-under par, heading into Friday's second round. 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

0: First and goal from the two. Irish trying to take the lead. He handed it off to Love, who stays on his feet. Love is in the end zone.
1: Thank you to NBC for the Notre Dame highlight. Jeremiah Love. Now he, of course, is with the Arizona Cardinals. But college football.
2: Speaking of Notre Dame alumni.
1: Yeah, really, is just around the corner. Ted Robinson, Hall of Fame broadcaster, Emmy Award winner. He will be working football again this year, and he is our guest as we speak here at Twin Peaks in Glendale. So, Ted, you're going to be doing what? Some Pac-12 on USA Network, is that correct?
3: That's right. Hey, listen, it's great to be with you guys. This Mnuch is like an alarm clock. When I hear from Mnuch, now I know, Man, we're getting close to the season.
2: I might need some therapy, Ted, because I could do it 24/7, 365. I'm just one of those guys. I love it.
1: I'd be bored out of my mind if that were the case.
2: Before we talk about other college, I mean, you watched this Jeremiah Love kid for a couple years. I mean, I watched him a little bit here and there, watched him at the combine. That's where he got my attention. How special of a young man, not only on the field but off the field, are the Cardinals getting here?
3: Well, it sounds like, I mean, I don't know him. I've asked some people at Notre Dame about him, and they obviously everything's complimentary. The biggest thing about that to me was how it signals, again, things are cyclical in life, football no different. We went through a period where running backs were devalued, where the best running backs were being picked later in the draft, like Saquon Barkley being an exception perhaps. And here and now we're back to where running backs are being lifted again, and Jeremiah Love gets drafted that highly. That signals something to me about where football is moving back towards.
2: And I think one of the things, Ted, that Jimmy and I talked about, and I think Rock too, but I just said, look, you got to pick the kid, Cardinals. I mean, I was like 3 or 4 weeks ahead, and they're like, no, they need a lineman, they need this, they need that. I said, look, the kid's in him. He could be a once-in-a-generational type player. He's impactful. He can hit the home run. He can block. He's a five-tool running back. Young men like this don't come down the pike. And by the way, Ted, the Cardinals missed on this guy named Adrian Peterson a few years ago, so I don't think they wanted to go down that road again either.
3: Yeah. And, I'll admit I haven't tracked this as much the last year or two in the NFL, but even all the years I was with the 49ers, it was consistent. I don't care what you can tell me about modern offenses and throwing the ball all over the place and pitching it sideways. You look at the box scores on Monday morning and just look at the rush attempts, number of rush attempts, and more. The team that rushed the ball more often in the game won more games in the NFL every week. And that's why the devaluation of the running back to me was bizarre, because it didn't correlate with that statistic.
1: I'm with you on that 100%. Hey, take me to the Pac-12. It's a brand new league after the dissolvement of what was one of the greatest West Coast leagues of all time, and you had stupid-ass commissioners who just couldn't get anything done and figure it out. So that's gone. Ted, how do you set yourself up now for the likes of Oregon State, Washington State, Boise State, Fresno State? How do you get yourself lined up now to get ready for the brand new Pac-12?
3: Well, I think this is the best possible solution that was available to Washington State and Oregon State. And I'm very empathetic to those two schools. I've spent a lot of time there the last 2 years. Their fan base, their donor base, largely felt abandoned with good reason. Every one of their partners ran and left them behind. And they put together they took the best of the Mountain West, and they got Gonzaga, and they took a growing school out of Texas to fulfill the football obligation of eight schools. It's the best possible mix that these

0: school or two is going to be the lead dog in football. Boise, by reputation, would be that school. San Diego State was growing last year. Colorado State hires Jim Moore with a heck of a coaching pedigree. You know, Washington State's been through upheaval. Oregon State had a miserable year last year. But they have a new coach and new hopes. So, you know, the beauty of football right now is that nobody knows. And anybody that tries to predict is out of their brains. And I stopped doing the preseason polls a while back. They're completely senseless until you see something. See what current collection of players these teams have and what they can do.
1: Ted, when you sit down and you look at college football, what's your thoughts or your response to the state of college football? And let me preference this. Thank God at least they got the eligibility rule in place, hopefully for now. You start, you get 5 years. NIL, we have no idea. But when you just take that 10,000-foot look at the state of college football, what's in the craw, yeah, Ted Robinson?
0: Well, who's playing college football? That's my question back, Rick. Let's define who's still playing college football. the schools you guys talk about, the schools that I'm going to cover this year, they're not playing college football anymore. Come on. Everybody's getting paid. Everybody has their hand out. Everybody's looking for the next best deal. They'll better deal. I mean, players will better deal you in a moment. And by the way, so will coaches. And so, you know, that's, I guess that's one way to answer the question, what's the state of it? You know, I've stopped predicting a while back. I mean, predictions are crazy right now. There is utter chaos. I will say this. Charles Barkley, of all people, that noted philosopher, to me, made one of the wisest statements.
1: Yeah.
0: He made one of the wisest statements I've heard about the state of what we're talking about here in a long time. He said, we basically disrupted the entire college athletic model for 1% of the athletes.
1: Yep.
0: Amen. Amen. That's the most ridiculous part of all of this, is how it trickles down the ladder and affects all of these other sports, the Olympic sports, and et cetera. The other thing, guys, and this may apply more to basketball, because I think men's basketball is completely broken. Football's broken. Men's basketball is completely broken. And this hit me the other day, and I actually looked it up to be sure I was right. The Beatles, and some of us can remember the Beatles. The Beatles' last album they ever recorded, the spring of 1970, was Let It Be. The last song they ever recorded in a studio was a George Harrison song, and it was called I, Me, Mine. And back then, George Harrison was in the spiritual grips, blanking on the name of the religion, Hare Krishna, and he had tripped on acid, and he had this trip where he came out saying, you know, I realized how damaging personal want and ego is. So he wrote this song called I, Me, Mine. If that doesn't describe the state of college sports right now, I don't know what does. It's perfect.
2: I can tell you right now. Yeah. I was just going to say, I can tell you right now that the entire college football scene is tripping on acid. And that's exactly what has happened here.
0: Well, everybody's got their hand out saying, I need mine.
2: Yeah. That's it.
1: You know, it's funny, Ted, because we're in that era where the lava lamp was alive and well in our dorm rooms. And looks like they've been staring at that bad boy. But it really is. You're right. I think it's just very, very sad to what we're seeing. But as we move on, a couple things that stick out. I wanted to get your thoughts. The push for the 16, forget that. The push for the 24, it seems, Ted, getting more momentum. At the 24, I'm happy with the 12 or 16. But why do you feel, I mean, money-wise, I get it, but the 24 just is like, come on, guys. At what point, it's going to be the top 10 that are in the finals anyway.
0: Yeah. Well, I think this is what I believe to be true. The push for 24 comes from one place, and that's Fox Television.
1: Yeah.
0: So, guys, if we just look back, what happened in December – when the playoff field was announced, the last team in was Alabama, which was absurd. And I know what people are going to say because of the school I went to, but there is no way on God's green earth Alabama gets in ahead of Notre Dame.
1: Agreed.
0: Except they're in the SEC. And who owns the SEC? ESPN.

0: who owns the college football playoff television contract? ESPN. Mm-hmm. So what was our final total? SEC teams in the field last year, 5. Big Ten teams in the field, 3. Fox does not, that does not work for Fox in any way.
1: Yep.
0: So I believe the 24 is being pushed by them. It allows them to get a piece of this playoff action. The theory you mentioned about we know who's going to be at the end anyway is exactly what we've lived with in March Madness forever. We know that.
2: Yeah.
0: What makes March Madness is the first weekend to see the occasional Cinderella upset. By the time we get to the last 8 and Final Four, it's the big boys. So football should be no different. I totally agree. It's about the expansion of the field for television. And, of course, the obstacle that has to be conquered, particularly by the SEC, is the elimination of the championship game. That's a lot of money, and they have to figure that out.
2: Before I let you go, what was this, your 15th Olympiad, the 7th Winter Olympiad? I mean, how'd you like my home country of Italia?
0: It was my 15th straight Olympics. It was an incredible honor. The truth of the matter is I was in Connecticut calling it. That's a business decision.
2: What?
0: I was not alone.
2: Yep.
0: There were multiple sports being called out of Connecticut.
2: Yep.
0: Not my preference, but also not my decision. And sadly, it works. The technology works. The Olympics were terrific. Look, Paris 24 was the gem.
2: Yeah.
0: That spun the Olympics back heading in the right direction and should give LA 28 all the momentum for continuing that. And that is just what the Olympics needed.
2: Well, I'll have to send you. We were in Italy for a couple of weeks, about a month ago. I hate to rub it in there, Ted. I'm sure you've been there many times, but I've got an extra bottle of limoncello. I meant that, send that to the Ted Robinson household. And now, look, Ted, it's for sipping only. I know you're Irish. You know, you guys tend to like to, you know, like gulp it. It's a sipping drink, okay?
0: So, oh no, limoncello's awesome. And I look, my belief in life is that the sweetest wine on earth, and it might have been the wine that Jesus sipped at the Last Supper, is Brunello di Montalcino. So I'm all in with you on the Italiano.
2: Oh man, now you just stole my, because there's not a bad red wine over there in Italy. I will say that.
1: Exactly. Yeah, Benuch had them all.
2: Yes.
1: Thank you, Ted.
2: Hey, thanks, Ted.
0: Good being with you guys. Thanks for the alarm clock, Manuch.
2: You bet. Anytime, buddy.
1: That's Ted Robinson, everybody. Manuch, you were taken back when he said, hey, I didn't go. I was in the studio
2: in
1: Connecticut.
2: What? Yeah. I mean, how does this happen?
1: I can tell you where he was because I worked in that studio.
2: Yeah.
1: In the early 80s, Satellite News Channel opened up a monstrous studio in Stamford, Connecticut. They went belly up. About 18 months into their satellite transmissions, everybody lost their jobs, including yours truly. So the studio now has been used for WWE.
2: Mm-hmm.
1: It's been used for several television networks, because it is a big setup. You can build in 3 or 4 different sets within that studio. And all of the television equipment is all right there.
2: I think they did, when COVID hit, they did the same thing.
1: Did.
2: From the studios. I mean, football games, studios, Olympics, you name it all.
1: That's what they did. Look, that was entertaining. My esteemed colleague, his eyes almost came out of his head.
2: You did.
1: When
2: you
1: said Connecticut. What?
2: That's not Italy.
1: Right now, we're going to do the Twin Peaks Pick'em Contest. One of the ladies here from Twin Peaks is going to join us. By the way, we always do this on a Thursday, and it's always a good time. You have a chance to see if, indeed, you can win the contest. We'll get into the details here in just a moment, but you can call 602-230-0620, 602-230-0620, and see if you can out-duel one of the Twin Peaks ladies. The ladies, by the way, have been so dominant, you may not want to call and get embarrassed. I'm just warning you right now. We're at Twin Peaks in Glendale. We're coming right back with the Twin Peaks picks. Rock-a-Manooch with Jimmy B, ESPN 620.
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4: All right, everybody, welcome back in. Rockin' Minutes with Jimmy B. We're hanging out here in Glendale at Twin Peaks. It is time for the Twin Peaks Picks Picks, and Nova is our guest today. She'll be making her selections against Alex from Mesa. Alex, I'm just going to warn you, dude, the ladies have dominated the guys so far. The ladies have a 38-16 advantage. That's a 38-16 advantage. So we have taken Alex's picks off the air. So when I offer them up, Nova, then we will go back to the studio and Laz will tell us Alex selected.
5: So, by the way, the servers are up 38-16.
4: That's, I already said that.
5: You're kicking butt.
4: You should be listening to the show. Just listen to the show.
5: Nova, where are you from?
6: I'm from here. I'm from Arizona.
5: How many years you've been here at Twin Peaks?
6: Only about a year and a half.
5: Okay, so you're kind of a quasi veteran. Have you not done the Peaks Picks with us before?
6: I have a few times at Camelback.
4: Yes, I remember now. Yeah.
6: Old Faithful Camelback.
4: Yes.
5: Hey, no pressure whatsoever.
4: Yeah, none whatsoever.
6: No sweat.
4: Well, we expect you to win. Because the guys are stupid, so we expect you to win.
6: Woman's intuition.
4: Yeah, there you go. All right, then let's start with the first one. Baseball tonight, it is the only game on the docket. It is the New York Mets at the Philadelphia Phillies. Who you got?
6: I got the Mets.
4: The Mets on the road. Laz, what did Alex select?
7: Alex, who was too scared to come on the air to make his picks, he went with the Phillies.
5: What a big chicken. So we get a lot of chickens. You know, they're out there. You know. Now, if they win the $25 gift card, they'd be more glad to come.
4: Oh, yeah.
5: Come and
4: more
5: see
4: vocal. All right. Tomorrow, the Diamondbacks get back into it. It's the second half of the season. And they will play at home the St. Louis Cardinals, which is Mnuchin's team. So you better be careful, Nova, on this selection. Who you got?
5: Did he just say the Cardinals are my favorite team? Did he just say that to you?
6: Yeah, as I say, Cardinals.
4: Don't pay any attention.
5: Who do you got in the Diamondbacks? Cardinals game tomorrow night.
6: Good old Cardinals.
4: There you go.
5: You're the Cardinals? You're on the Cardinals?
6: Yeah.
5: I mean, you don't have to.
6: No, duh. No, I'm saying that.
4: All right, Laz, what did Alex do?
7: Alex would never bet against the hometown boys, the Arizona Diamondbacks.
4: Okay, fair enough. And this is our last selection. I'm sure that you've probably worked when some of the soccer have been on. And it's probably just been absolutely nuts in here.
6: Yeah.
4: And the fans have been great.
5: Were you here for the first Mexico game when we were here?
4: Yeah. Yep.
5: Slam. Jam-packed.
4: It was crazy. All right.
6: Mexico.
4: So the championship game Sunday, Argentina versus Spain. So I need a winner and a score of the game. Because if you guys are tied, the score will be the tiebreaker. So Argentina and Spain... score and winner.
6: Okay. I'm going to go Argentina 86.
5: 86.
6: Yeah.
5: You mean like...
4: This is soccer.
5: Yeah,
4: not
5: soccer.
4: Basketball.
5: Oh, yeah.
4: Soccer.
6: Oh, my fault.
5: Low scoring, like maybe 2-1 or 1-0.
6: Yes. 2-1.
5: Yeah, they're low scoring.
6: Whoa,
5: yeah.
6: What the hell?
5: Yeah, that's okay.
4: All right, we're okay. You're good.
6: Okay. I'm going to say... I guess 1-2.
5: 2-1? Okay. 2-1 Argentina?
4: Yeah. Argentina?
5: Yeah, 2-1 Argentina. Or Spain?
6: Yeah. Argentina.
5: You're
6: so
5: Argentina.
6: 2-1, my fault.
5: Okay. That's
4: all right. All right, that's fine. All right, Laz, what did Alex do?
7: Alex likes Spain 1-0.
4: Okay, that's it.
5: The soccer games are low scoring.
6: Yeah, I've only ever done football with y'all.
5: You have?
4: Yes.
5: Football.
4: That's right. I remember that.
5: You did a little basketball, too. So explain... noon, 12 o'clock Sunday, the championship. Now, also 12 o'clock Saturday, consolation game. So what do you recommend for people to get here early on Sunday? And what time do you guys open up on Sunday?
6: On Sunday, we're going to be opening up at 9. I would say, I don't know. It really just depends on how many of you there are, I'd say. Definitely come if you're wanting a seat earlier, at least 30 minutes. Yeah.
5: Okay.
6: 30 minutes by anything and by any means, because at least getting on that weight. You know what I'm saying? 30 minutes at the door.
5: Argentinians and Spaniards will be coming as well. Hey, what are some of the specials you got going on for today? Happy hour is, you got happy hour from 3 to 6 and then reverse happy hour from 10 to midnight.
6: Today on special for Thursday, we're going to have our Mother Road, our Mules, our Ultra, and then we're going to have our Bush Light.
4: Okay.
6: Bottle.
4: I like it. Thank you so much.
6: Yummy.
4: It's a pleasure to have you back on the show.
5: You nailed it. Yeah. Matter of fact, I think you kicked butt last time.
4: Yeah.
5: So if somebody wins, somebody beats you, which is probably going to be rare, when can they find you in here? Come get their $25 gift card and come see Nova.
6: Exactly. Ask for Nova.
5: Is that for Nova? Are you here all the time?
6: Yeah, I'm here around the clock.
4: You just
6: pitch
4: a tent in the parking lot and hang out? Is that it?
6: They just love me so much. They keep me off the schedule.
4: I can understand that.
5: And are you pretty much behind the bar full time now?
6: I do both. I serve. I'm on the floor. I was going to pick up a host shift literally the other day.
5: So you're just working.
6: Yeah, exactly.
5: Look at you.
6: Love the grind.
5: Thank you so much. You did another great job, Nova.
4: Thank you, Nova.
6: Of course.
4: There you go. All right. Her picks are in, and we'll find out if Alex can win and break through. Manuch, I cannot believe the score with the ladies leading 38-16. It's not even close.
5: Well, they are
4: not
5: a very
4: close
5: educated group.
4: Is
5: reference to all that. But I mean, when she first went, 86-70.
7: Yeah. I think we'd enjoy soccer a little bit more if they were scoring 86 goals a game.
4: I can tell you this, I'd get rid of that stinking garbage rule of offside so we'd have a nice 6-5 game. I want to see the ball in the net. That's what gets me excited.
5: It is interesting that almost every score since about the third or fourth game in, there were so many offsides.
4: Yes.
5: And I don't know if there's a stat or not, but I bet I've seen at least 10 goals because of offsides.
4: Oh, sure.
5: How many goals were called back because of offside penalties throughout the entire World Cup?
4: Yeah.
5: And maybe more to come. Coming up this Sunday.
4: It's amazing to me. The game, as I've said on the show, is designed not to score. It's designed against scoring. That's why everybody loses their mind if somebody gets one in the net.
5: By the way, when Nova walked off, she said, hey, look, seriously, get here early.
4: Yeah.
5: Noon kick, so she'd recommend Twin Peaks here in Glendale. Get at least a half hour to 45 minutes before the game.
4: Hey, Cardinals beat writer Howard Balzer is going to join us coming up in our 3:30 hour. We are here until 4 o'clock, hanging out in Glendale, everybody, at Twin Peaks. Rockin' the Nooch with Jimmy B, ESPN 620, 98.7 FM, HD2, and on the Arizona Sports app.
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0: Glendale. 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
1: All right, everybody. We're here until 4 o'clock. Coming up, Howard Balzer at 3:30 as the Cardinals start to get ready for the opening of camp next week. And we'll have lots of NFL conversation with Howard Balzer. So I'm watching some of the Suns basketball game in the Summer League. And, Minooch, there is one constant that I have seen.
2: All right, Jimmy B, what would that be?
1: The constant is Malawach and Pete. Both of those two players have shown up and they have balled out. Both of those two guys have, and they have done it in every game that they have played so far in summer.
2: Well, I would add Rashear Fleming in there too.
1: No, he didn't. No, he struggled early. He had a 20-point game last game.
2: But he had 22 last night.
1: Yeah.
2: And he had 9 the week the night before.
1: Yeah.
2: But overall, he's been averaging over 16, 17 points per game, Jimmy. He's been – those three have been the constant. If I want to add one more, that Fleming has done an outstanding job defensively and rebounding on top of that. Now, he did produce a lot more. But I would say, yeah, I would say the A, B, and C would be Malawach, Pete, and then Fleming. But what they're doing is, I think, what the Suns want them to see, the consistency. I always use the term, be consistently consistent. And even in these summer league games, you know, they want to see, you know, the scoring, the rebound. They want to see the things that they have put in front of them to say, you're going to Las Vegas, here's what we want you to work on. Mm-hmm. And they'll talk to whoever. I don't even know who the head coach is that's handling this team, but they'll work on that. But I think Fleming has also really looked very, very solid. He gets up and down the court. He looks bigger. He looks like he's about 250. But I think Koa Pete, for me, and watching him and maybe three of the other four top draft choices, you talked about Devonta and a couple of the other guys, Peterson.
1: Oh, Ben.
2: They've all looked
1: They've looked
2: good.
1: The part.
2: They looked the part.
1: Yeah.
2: They passed the eye test.
1: Caleb Wilson has really looked the part for the Chicago
2: Caleb
1: Bulls.
2: Caleb Wilson?
1: Yep.
2: So you're happy to see that your number one pick, the last pick in the draft, that you went after and got a guy that is bound and determined, that being Koa Pete. Malawach, game after game after game, to your point, he's been the steady Eddie, running the floor, shooting, rebounding. And I think he understands that, you know, was he 19 or barely 20 years old?
1: Right.
2: That he wants to pick it up and prove that he can replace Enigadora as the next guy off the bench for Mark Williams. So I think I see a lot of that in him. So I think what we're seeing is, in these summer league games, is the growth, not them going through the games, but them growing through these summer league games like I think they're expected to before they head to training camp.
1: One of the things that I've been impressed with so far has been the pace that the Phoenix Suns have been playing at. I thought that they might do some walk-up stuff just so they could figure out in half-court set spacing. But that really hasn't been the case. They have played up-tempo the entire time that I've had an opportunity to watch them play. And from that standpoint, I'm more than okay with that because that's exactly the style that they want to play in the upcoming season.
2: Yeah, I agree with that. It's interesting you say that because they were up and down the court.
1: Yeah.
2: I mean, I've watched, I think, four games, not entirety, but I might watch for 15, 20 minutes.
1: I've watched the majority of them, yeah.
2: Yeah, but they are up and down the court. I think that the Suns team is something, number one, to check in on their conditioning. Number two, their stamina and how they handle that kind of pace, especially like in the fourth quarter. And, you know, the Suns, they played the Detroit Summer League
1: Pistons.
2: Team. They wore them down.
1: Yeah, the Pistons, yep.
2: So you see that. And it's kind of like, what's the closest thing you can do to emulate a regular season?
1: Mm-hmm.
2: So it's the running, it's running the offense, it's movement without the ball, it's blocking out.
1: what's that again?
2: Yeah, blocking out. it's, you know, defense. So I think what we're seeing, at least from these three individuals, Kobe Bray, he struggled last night. You know, just when he's got that stroke, he started, I think he was only, he was 1 for 3, 3-point shooting, 2 for 6 from the field. Had one of those nights, as most shooters might. But I just really think with those three individuals that you're seeing, them proving to the staff that they're viable candidates. And I think the two viable candidates that will be fighting for some time will be Fleming and Cole Pete. Mm-hmm. I think those two are competing for that same position.
1: The four spot.
2: Not that Pete can't play the three spot. He can. He's got the athleticism. May not have the shot yet for that three spot. So I think it's fun to see the competition these guys really going after.
1: I will say this about what I've seen from Cole Pete. He knows where his office is. And his office is down the block, and it's that mid-range 10 feet and in, and he's more than comfortable working in his office.
2: Yeah, that turnaround fadeaway,
1: yeah,
2: not quite resembling one Charles Barkley, but it's pretty solid. And he did a lot of that at U of A. And, Laz, I'd be very curious, have you had a chance to watch him much in summer league down on the TV?
3: Yeah, I've been watching a lot. He actually looks... like you can tell he's been working hard on the shot because he was very inconsistent from the elbows, but he looks like the exact same guy in the paint rolling down the lane with the ball. You can see his physicality. And then the thing that looks the most familiar from his time in Tucson is the way he attacks the boards offensively specifically. He's been a beast. It's been fun to watch.
2: I think to your point, not much has really changed, but he seems more consistent with that turnaround.
3: I think scouts were wrong about how bad the shot was. I don't think he's that bad of a shooter. And if he keeps working on it, he's an 18, 19-year-old kid. It can only get better. He's a steal at the point in the draft where the Suns got him because his shot's going to keep getting better, and he is a beast physically.
1: I'm with you on that, and you're right. He can be a better shooter by about his third season, but if he can be a dominant player on the block and do what Laz just talked about, be a beast as a rebounder and as a person who can execute within that 10-foot and into the basket and score consistently, then he is going to get minutes in the NBA.
2: And he's been about 42-43% field goal percentage during the summer league. Only one shot from three-point land last night, but he was 6 for 13, just under 50%. So he's being... I think what Laz is alluding to is his effectiveness on the offensive side. We know what he can do defensively, but he's going to the rim strong. Even Malawach is going to the rim strong. And those two have some pretty good chemistry, I feel.
1: They do right now.
2: Going back and forth. Yeah. I mean, a couple alley-oops, driving and then kicking it out to Malawach, taking some shots. From that standpoint, 2 for 5 from the from 3-point land.
1: See, I'm not concerned about that.
2: I'm not either. But but he can't shoot. I mean, he can. He's not a clunker.
1: No, but I don't. If he's 7-1 or 2, I don't really want his big butt out there. I want his butt on the block and doing yeoman's work. You've got 3-point shooters on this team. And if memory serves me correctly, you picked up two of the best 3-point shooters in the NBA in the offseason.
2: You know where we saw, what's the Portland big man's name?
1: Donovan Clingan.
2: The way he shot threes?
1: Yeah.
2: I didn't know that. Yeah. I didn't get the memo that he was that good of a shooter.
1: Yeah.
2: But that improved that Portland team so much from that particular standpoint of like, wow. I mean, he literally... I'll never forget about a month left in the season. The Suns went up there and played Portland. They dominated the Suns. And this kid, he must have hit 6-7 threes.
1: He got hot.
2: And then at the end of the game, he came down low and took care of business.
1: Just
2: rebounding.
1: Blistered him.
2: I just was like, wow. I mean, you see him once in a while, but to see him an entire game like that, I don't know if a Malawach will ever be like that kind of a guy. He could develop to becoming that kind of a guy. Take a whole lot more shooting from 3-point land, but I mean, what we're seeing is the progress they need to make sure they're ready to go. Mm-hmm. And hell, it might take Cole Pete a couple 2-3 months to get used to the strength, the pace of the NBA game, regular season NBA game.
1: It will.
2: But I think a lot of folks expect Malawach and Fleming going into their second year to really be able to pick up the pace and kind of hit where they left off at the end of the last season.
1: I'm with you on that. Quickly, the Open Championship on the goat trail across the pond, one round has been completed, and some guy named Suber, who is this?
2: Well, Jackson Suber's been prominent. He's been in...
1: What? Where? Yeah. Where's he been prominent?
2: He was
1: on the Korn Ferry Tour?
2: No, he was in the hunt for the PGA. He's been in the hunt, Jimmy. You'd be surprised. He's... He's been in there. Matter of fact, I think it might have been the U.S. Open. He was involved, but he's a solid golfer. He's been very solid the entire year. So Jackson Suber, he's been at the Hunt leading the charge at minus five.
1: Yeah.
2: And there is a host. There's three. There's two at minus four. And there's a host of them at minus five.
1: Yeah, minus so three, too.
2: You look at the top 12 right now. It's six Americans and six Euros.
1: Okay.
2: And it looks like the Americans, especially Jackson Suber, are adjusting to the course. Now, I don't know if Suber was in the Scottish event or not, if he got over there early to get some rounds in. But there's a couple guys like Robert McIntyre from Europe, mm-hmm. Francisco Molinari. We haven't seen his name very often from Italy.
1: Not lately.
2: And then you got Henrik Stenson. Where's he been? So when it's the British Open, the best of the Brits, the best of the Euros, I should say, come out. They've been practicing, and they're ready to get going. But to your point, Jimmy B, it was a scorching 82 degrees.
1: They're
2: in Royal Burke.
1: Oh, man, it's hot. Yeah. It's hot.
2: But temperatures rest of the week should be low to mid-70s. Winds at about 12 to 13 miles an hour.
1: Yeah.
2: And fair to partly cloudy at times, but pretty sunny. But it was the scorched earth the 2 weeks prior to this tournament with all the heat waves.
1: There was no grass left.
2: That they had in Europe.
1: No grass left on the fairways. It's unbelievable. So, Mnuch, when I'm playing, if I'm playing on a course and my ball ends up in the fairway, mm-hmm. and it's on a dirt patch, not the grass, I just say, screw it.
2: I just
1: kick it over to the grass. I'm not playing it off the dirt. Can they do that over there?
2: This is the one. Pick and clean. No pick and clean unless it's pouring outside. Yeah, could you imagine that it gets – I don't think it'd ever get that dusty.
1: No.
2: But it looks pretty scruffle-upless right
1: yeah,
2: now.
1: Yeah, it does. It does.
2: You know, and it's a challenge
1: yeah.
2: for these guys.
1: Yeah,
2: hey.
1: Yeah.
2: Play the hand you're dealt, man.
1: That's it. You
2: see what kind of golfer you are.
1: Got to deal with it. We're here at Twin Peaks, everybody, in Glendale. We are going to hang out again until 4 o'clock this afternoon. When we come back, the Diamondbacks are back on the yard tomorrow night. St. Louis Cardinals will be the opposition. We're going to dive in to the rest of the Diamondback season when we come back. Rockin' Mnuch with Jimmy B, ESPN 620.
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0: 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The guys are live at Twin Peaks Glendale, located at 95th Ave in Glendale. 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
1: The first pitch, swung on, that is hit high and deep, down the left field line.
2: Thank you to Arizona Sports for the highlight. Yep, game on beginning tomorrow night, downtown Chase Field. The Diamondbacks will welcome in the St. Louis Cardinals. And we have talked a little bit. We're going to dive into the game on this segment right here about how important it is for the Diamondbacks, if indeed they're going to compete for that number three wild card spot, that they beat the teams or at least win the series against the teams that are also, Mnuch, competing for that same wild card position.
3: Yeah, that's going to be key. You get that going, and we talk about with the Cardinals coming in. They're one of those teams that you're definitely going to have to chase. And when you look at the standings, and you look at, okay, hey, these next 16 games before the August 3rd trade deadline, right? Mm-hmm. So you look at a couple things first and foremost. So the Diamondbacks right now, they sit 2.5 games back of the third-place spot. So in front of them are the Pittsburgh Pirates, St. Louis Cardinals. Right behind them are the San Diego Padres and the Washington Nationals. And you go, okay, so now you know you got your work cut out for you. And you look at the schedule, and lo and behold, who do you have to chase that last wild card? You got St. Louis Cardinals to start it off with, as you mentioned, first three games. Fortunately, you got the A's. I'm sorry, what's that, Laz? Okay. Then you got the A's coming in, and hopefully win those three. And then guess what? You go to Washington, and you take on them for three. And guess what?
2: What?
3: Then you take on Pittsburgh.
2: What?
3: For three. Now, you're going to go to Cleveland and play the Guardians, who are in the hunt to try to win their division.
2: They are.
3: So there's a team there that's motivated to go ahead and try to win that division and not get into the wild card or get out of the wild card. So every game up to then is going to be competing with other teams that have got motivation either to improve their standing in the wild card or improve their standing to win their division. And then, oh, by the way, you come back against San Diego for four games right after the trade deadline, starting August 3rd. And then the Dodgers come to town. So it's kind of a flip from how you ended the first half of the season. Mm-hmm. You went 4-3 on the road. Now you're going to come home and go 4-3 against the L.A. Dodgers. And then after that, it's Colorado, Atlanta, et cetera, et cetera. So you've got 16, 17, 18 games, Jimmy, coming here on the second half of the season that have meaning to them.
2: They all have meaning to them. And so my follow-up question would be, if they play their way out before August 3rd, let's say they have a terrible drought and they can't pick up any wins against this team, and they win 3 and lose 9, are they still going to be buyers, or are they going to sell then?
3: I don't know.
2: You're going to have to make a decision.
3: So let's look at, okay, they got 16 games before the trade deadline.
2: Okay, so let's just say then that they win out of the 16, that they go 6 wins, 10 losses.
3: Well,
2: 10 losses.
3: Now, that would be some serious consternation.
2: Well, that's why I'm asking.
3: From Mike Hazen.
2: Yeah.
3: But it also depends on how the other teams are doing.
2: Okay.
3: Are they in a funk?
2: Okay.
3: You would love to see the D-backs win 10 to 11 games, be maybe 5, 6, 7 games above 500. But you really can't predict until that, 3, 4, 5 days before that trade deadline. You got to see, okay, how's St. Louis doing? How is Pittsburgh doing? How are the Nationals doing? Mm-hmm. All I know is when the Diamondbacks go and play these teams, how they get their goals to win those series. So if it came down to the last week, last 2 days, last 3 days, how did you do against those teams as far as head-to-head? Now, to your question, if these guys, as you say, pooped the bed.
4: Yep.
3: And they lose 12 out of 16. Yeah, at that point, you're probably 8, 9, 10 games back of that third-place spot.
4: Okay, all right.
3: So I think it really depends on where you are, maybe 4 or 5 days ahead of time.
4: So a lot of it is going to depend, you're telling me, on what the other teams are doing as well.
3: It's
4: going to
3: be a combination. Yeah, okay. I mean, you got to take care of your house first. Yep, you got to really worry about your house.
4: Yes.
3: And some of the things that I wrote down that are going, I think, really need to help this team coming back tomorrow is everybody's talking about, you know, Corbin Carroll. Well, I put in order the priority of where I really feel that player, those players are that are going to need to carry this team. I got Ketel Marte, number one.
4: Okay.
3: He's got to get off, you know, get off the schneid, start be more consistent, be the all-star that we saw last year. Corbin Carroll got to come out of his funk.
4: He does.
3: 4 for 51 to end the first half. Perdomo, he's got to show more consistency. They moved him up into the number two hole or the number three. And I think Nolan Arenado, he's fine in the seven hole. As long as he can maintain, he's hot, he's driving the ball, he's mixing in a home run, he's outstanding at third base. I think that's great from that standpoint. Because you got Gabby Moreno, who really has been pretty solid at the number four hole and has been really solid behind the plate, but you got to knock on wood that he can stay healthy. Mm-hmm. I mean, because he is really playing some good baseball, and I like him in that four hole. What you do at number five hole or not, I don't know, because Lourdes Gurriel has struggled mightily. So I don't know if you go with a hot Tawa or one of those kind of guys. You look at your bottom half the order.
4: All right, so they call up Tyler Locklear to play first base. Where are you going to put him?
3: Well, interesting to see if they feel they put him in the five hole or they move Arenado back up to the five hole and move him maybe like the seven hole.
4: Six or seven?
3: Yeah, six or seven. I think because he's such a big question mark,
4: yeah.
3: I don't know if I put him in the five hole. I really wouldn't. I mean, I'd look at something like, you know, maybe moving Arenado up. And then, you know, from that standpoint, looking at the rest of them. So it'll be very interesting. Now, as far as the rotation's concerned, I think this will be a solid rotation with some question marks. So I think you got to go.
4: Wait a minute. A solid rotation with question marks?
3: Yeah.
4: Wait, no. You either have a solid rotation or you have question marks.
3: Well, the question mark is the hitting. Let me finish here. You got solid rotation, question marks with hitting, and how long they can sustain that. So as I have now, you've got Erod, you got Kelly, and Fonts as of right now. Now, whether Zach Gallen comes back in 2 weeks or not, is one of those question marks that I'm alluding to.
4: Okay.
3: So Zach Gallen is pretty much there. So those three handle the load, and Soroka gets back. So I put Gallen on the back end. So when Soroka comes back, this is my rotation would be.
4: Okay.
3: It'd be Erod,
4: yeah.
3: Kelly,
4: yeah.
3: Fott, Soroka. Or you could switch out Soroka, Fott. Just depends.
4: I understand.
3: And then you got Gallen picking up the rear. And until he gets healthy, he's got to be the fifth guy in that rotation. So depending how well Soroka's pitching, depending how well he's throwing the ball, you may want to put him after Fott because Fott's kind of in the swing of things right now.
4: Okay.
3: So I think that's where you are right now. The other things that you look at is Tawa and Troy and Vargas need to contribute on a consistent basis. Now, Troy will come back off the injury. And then I say this, bullpen's fine. Just stay solid. But stay ready. And I think those are some of the things when you look at the second half of the season that have got to come into fruition or got to come into play. But I think your starting rotation, the only reason that's a question mark is what are you going to do when Soroka's healthy and Fott. But I think those five will be your rotation.
4: I'm still not sold on Gallen after what I have seen.
3: Well, nobody's sold on him.
4: Well, apparently the front office still is because after he gets beat up in the first inning or two, then he pitches three strong innings, and then Torrey comes out and says, well, after he got past those innings, he pitched really well.
3: Well, you're not.
4: But the damage was done.
3: You're
4: hosed.
3: You might see Cabrera or Bratt. Until
4: I'm not
3: he's
4: sold
3: ready.
4: On those guys
3: well,
4: either.
3: That's we're not. We're saying that's why I said those first four. I mean, the question marks are if you can't get Gallen up and going, you only have four guys. You only have four guys, and that's if Soroka comes back. So, yeah, it's going to be very interesting.
4: It'll be interesting.
3: That 3 or 4 days before the trade deadline, I think, but if they're 8-9 games back of that third spot, now they might be sellers at that time.
4: I'm with you on that aspect. Hey, a quick timeout. When we come back, Howard Balls is going to join us. There is no contract yet for quarterback Jacoby Brissett. He is still on holdout. Well, he was a hold-in during OTAs, but he's now a holdout again. We will get into all of that with our NFL guy. That is Howard Balzer. We are here today at Twin Peaks in Glendale. Rockin' the Newts with Jimmy B, ESPN 620. Let's get you to a SportsCenter update right now.
5: It's now time for your Rockin' Minooch with Jimmy B's ESPN 620 Sports Center update. I'm Matt Lazarus. The fourth and final major of the PGA season got underway late last night as the Open Championship teed off from Royal Birkdale Golf Club in Southport, England. As expected, the historic Lynx course has already proven to be a tough test for many of the world's best golfers. World number one Scottie Scheffler got off to a blistering start, shooting 4-under through his first 6 holes before cooling off the rest of the way to finish his round at 2-under, still though just 3 shots off of the lead. But with the opening round now complete, Jackson Suber sits atop the leaderboard at 5-under par, heading into Friday's second round. Nobody does happy hour like Twin Peaks. 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
0: He's been covering the National Football League for close to 50 years. A longtime NFL writer, broadcaster, and co-host of the Pro Football Hall of Fame show on SiriusXM. 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
4: All right, everybody, welcome back. Twin Peaks, Glendale, that's where we are today. We're here for another half hour. Howard's with us right now, and we've been laughing about this now for several weeks, and that is the Jacoby Brissett contract issue. Is he or isn't he? Howard, it's mine, Minooch, along with Rock's opinion that why would you pay him a lot more money if you know by game 7 or 8 you got to play Carson Beck to see if you made the right selection in the draft?
10: Well, the one thing you're assuming is that the team thinks that. And they don't go into the season planning and saying, well, we know we're going to be bad, and so we have to play the rookie quarterback in week 7 or 8. They don't go into it thinking like that. Personally, I think that would be a bit early to play him anyway, considering what the schedule is. I think if it makes sense, to play him, it would be later in the year when you get, when you're done the gauntlet. And I don't have a schedule in front of me, but week 7 or 8, you still got Denver in there, and I think the Rams are in there, and some of those other teams. So, but the other point is you just made, why pay him a lot of money? And well, what's a lot? No one knows what the whole parameters of this negotiation are. And so that's truly what it comes down to. But I think the Cardinals also, from their standpoint, want to enter the season with a quarterback that at least gives them the best chance, at least to try and win games, but at least be competitive. And in my mind, I don't think there's any other quarterback on the roster right now that would give them a better chance to do that starting week one than Jacoby Brissett. But here's the thing. If that was their belief, then they would have told him that from day one. They would have said, no, we're not going to adjust your contract. And it's your decision going forward what you want to do. You want us to trade you, then we'll try and trade you. You want to be released, we'll release you. But that hasn't happened. So from day one of this, and I think a lot of people forget this, the Cardinals have been willing to talk to him about an adjustment in his contract. Obviously, to this point, they haven't reached common ground on that. But until we know that, it's really just, throwing stuff out there because, I saw some on social media the other day where someone said, well, the Cardinals would be crazy to pay Jacoby Brissett $30 million. Well, what he pulled, what, I don't know what planet that person pulled that $30 million off of. But I'm sure Jacoby Brissett's not asking for $30 million. I think what he's probably asking for is, some more guaranteed money in this year to at least bring him up to what Gardner Minshew will be paid. And then perhaps, some more money, for other incentives, whatever it might be. So, but again, we don't know what those are. And no one, except for those talking contracts, know what those numbers are. So anyway, that's the way I look at it. And the other thing is, I don't know if the Cardinals thought of this, but obviously Jacoby Brissett wants a little more money. So when he brings guys down to Florida to work out, he doesn't have to wear Crocs.
3: I just, for me, Howard, watching this, having played the game for many years and coached and watched, I'm like, really? I mean, this is, after this horrible season last year, journeyman quarterback, guy probably gives the best chance to win early on, to your point. It's just from afar, people are like, it's dumbfounding to see this guy want the money. And then it's like, just pay the guy a few extra bucks. Let's go already. I mean, that's kind of what I'm seeing and hearing. And it's almost embarrassing from afar outside Phoenix, Arizona.
10: I agree with you 100% on that. I mean, this all began in early April, and we're now 3 months since then.
3: Yes.
10: And it's pretty ridiculous that something at least hasn't been settled on it, whether it's in whatever contract adjustment would make sense for both sides, or you move on from the guy. But it just lingers and lingers. And here we are less than a week from the start of training camp, and we're all just guessing of what's going to potentially happen. Will he report? I mean, if he doesn't report, he can be fined, and those are pretty hefty fines. And yeah. So, but again, like I said, we're all just guessing. Yeah, but so I agree from that standpoint to allow.

0: Brissett not being there, because it gave an opportunity in OTAs and all that to get a lot of snaps for Gardner Minshew with this with new teammates, and for Carson Beck with new teammates. And so I thought all along that they really know behind the scenes what it's going to be. Now I might be wrong on that, but to let it, like I said, like you said, to let it linger this long,
1: sure,
0: I think is just ludicrous.
1: Howard, when camp starts, when they report next Wednesday, the 22nd, what are some of the things, what are two or three things this Cardinals, aside from the whole quarterback scenario, what are two or three things that this Cardinals team needs to get corrected before they come out opening game against the LA Rams?
0: Well, I don't know if it's much about corrected, but you have a new offense. And, you know, Mike LaFleur has a way of his own way of doing things and organizing practice and the way he wants to see the offense operate. You know, you hear the coaches talk about that all the time. The operation is what you want, you know, to have. And so if that's not a correction, it's just going to be different, and it's going to be a change from what it's been. And so what you want to see in camp, especially on offense, you know, the defense, they have a bunch of new assistant coach, you know, position coaches, but Nick Rowles is still there running the defense. And I think one thing, just real quickly before I get back to the offense, is I don't know if the name Terrell Austin has been mentioned more than once or twice in anything I've read, seen on websites or whatever since the offseason, you know, throughout the entire offseason. And I think that was a big addition and a big get for the defense to come in for a guy to help, you know, and collaborate with Nick Rowles and as a senior defensive assistant. So I think that's going to be a big plus overall for the defense. But offensively, I think that's the thing you want to see, is you want to see that crispness, everybody's, you know, being where they're supposed to be, you know, running the plays the way they're supposed to be run and operating. Because you always hear coaches talk about that. It's all about the operation, getting in out of the huddle. People watching think that's simple and easy. Oh, it's no big deal. Well, it is. It is, in terms of having plays, you know, run the way you want them to be run. And so I think that's one of the biggest things that's going to be important to see from the overall look of things during training camp.
1: And let me correct myself. The first game's the Chargers. I'm sorry, not the Rams. But I think you alluded to this earlier on, Howard. And the reason why I asked that, Howard, because they got to come out guns a-blazing, because they've got Chargers, Seattle, San Francisco, Giants, Detroit, Rams, Denver, Dallas, Seattle, Rams again, Chiefs, and then maybe a break with the Commanders and then Philadelphia. There's no wiggle room coming out of training camp whatsoever.
0: And that's why I mentioned right off the top when it's been put out there, well, maybe they want to get Carson Beck out there in week 7 or 8. Are you going to throw him out there against that juggernaut? I mean, up through the Chiefs, I think you listed that was 11 games, I believe.
1: Yes.
0: And that
1: is
0: correct. I mean, we saw it as soon as that schedule was announced, that the league didn't do the Cardinals any favors. And a bunch of those first 11 games are on the road. And so that makes it even more difficult. So you at least want to, you know, hopefully to be competitive and do all those things and be operating like a team. And that's, you know, that's going to be the big thing when you have, you know, the changes, you know, that they have had in, you know, not only in players, but on the coaching staff.
2: Howard Balzer is our guest on the Right Toyota guest line. Howard, take me to the running back room. It's our perception that unless something really changes dramatically in training camp, that Trey Benson is the odd man out. Do they keep Benson and maybe let James Conner find another team, or will they keep all four of those guys?
0: That's a great question, and I think that, you know, none of us truly know, is James Conner going to be ready to practice when camp starts? We don't know that for sure yet. We're going to find out, next Wednesday to see how many players perhaps start camp on that physically unable to perform list and still get more right when the practices really, you know, really get going. But in terms of that running back room, I still think James Conner has a nice role on this team. Mm-hmm. As much as we expect Jeremiah Love to do a lot of great things, it's not like you're going to put him out there for, you know, 180%, 90% of the snap. You have to have a bunch of running backs, you know, complement that.

0: think Connor obviously can do that, especially in that tough, you know, short yardage situations. Tyler Allgeier, you know, is another guy who brings, you know, a bunch of different things. So Benson is the big question. And again, we're not even sure how healthy he is, you know, from last year's knee injury. Then after him, you have Bam Knight, who's back. And here's the thing. You're not going to have, you know, Trey Benson, if he's on the roster, is not a fourth running back, because when you have four running backs active in a game, if you do, that fourth running back has to play special teams.
1: Sure.
0: And I don't see Trey Benson getting out there on special teams. So I think, you know, if we assume that all those running backs are healthy after training camp, that Benson appears to me to be the odd man out and could end up being, you know, trade bait for a team that's looking for depth at running back when you get down to that cut, you know, to 53 on August 30th. So, yeah, but that's a real interesting thing. We haven't talked about a whole lot on what that running back room is going to look like and what it means for guys like Connor and Benson and even Allgeier. What's everybody's role going to be overall in that offense?
1: Howard, for you, you know, reporting and being involved, what are some of the storylines? What are some of the things you're looking to report on or looking to write about in particular?
0: Well, you know, a lot of them we've talked about, you know, when you asked me several weeks, you know, the biggest questions. And
1: right.
0: those are the things that you're really curious about. And even then, we talk about them, you write about them, but you still don't really know how that's all going to play out until the regular season. But, you know, those are the things, you know. And I think one of the big things, again, are these guys coming back from injury that we don't know a lot about. I mentioned a few of them already. We've got Tip Reimann on offense, who was a big part of that running game in his rookie year and then got hurt early last season. You know, in the secondary, you know, they've got a bunch of corners competing, including a guy who was really making progress. They have, you know, the Cardinals picked him up on waivers in 2023, Star Thomas, and he was developing into a darn good corner, and then he ends up tearing his ACL last year in training camp and misses the whole year, but they brought him back. And so is he ready for the start of camp? We don't know. If he is, I'm sure, you know, he's a guy that can really compete for playing time back there in what can be a very competitive situation. So I think that's a big story that you'd be looking at, is how the depth is going to play out on this team at all these different units, and who are going to be the guys to really count on. You know, how much does Darius Robinson improve? But once again, you really won't know the answer to that or a lot of these other questions until they start playing real games.
2: We're with you on that 100%. Thank you as always, pal. You have a great weekend.
0: Sounds good, guys. Rem, you mentioned that, you know, preseason. 3 weeks from tonight is the Hall of Fame game in Canton, Ohio. 3 weeks from tonight. How about that?
2: And you'll be there.
0: I will be there. I'll finally, for the first time in a while, get to see a Cardinal game in person.
1: Well, we will track you down, Howard, that's for sure.
2: There's a shot. Thank you, Howard.
0: All right, guys, take care.
2: See you go. That's Howard Balzer, everybody. He's terrific, and you need to be following him, and if you're not, you're missing out. On X, it's at HBalzer721. X again, HBalzer721. All right, hanging out here at Twin Peaks. We've got one more segment left. When we come back, it's our Learner and Row. One call, also what's on tap. We're coming right back, everybody. Rockin' Minutes with Jimmy B, ESPN 620.
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10: 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You know, and then it's, you know, the question is, okay, what good is that? You know, then you're, you know, butting heads against the Dodgers, Atlanta, Philadelphia. But the third thing is wide open. I mean, you know, you got Miami, St. Louis. You got a ton of teams that are involved. It's just going to be, you know, getting in. You know, then the question is, you make moves to do better. I mean, it's almost like, say you got the third wild card spot. You're playing those games on the road. Say you get knocked out first round without a home game. It's like you didn't even make the playoffs.
2: That's Bob Nightingale, USA Today sports columnist. He's in Chicago getting ready to watch the Cubs series starting tomorrow. He was on with us earlier, and his thoughts on exactly what he believes is going to take place the upcoming weeks for the Arizona Diamondbacks and the rest of Major League Baseball. That was indeed good enough for our Lerner and Rowe One Call, That's All. 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It's Lerner and Rowe, 602-977-1900, always at lernerandrowe.com. Manuj, what do you anticipate here? We've kind of battered it back and forth a little bit for the Diamondbacks, and they are playing teams which will present to them meaningful games because they are playing teams that are also trying to get that third spot in the wild card.
1: Yeah, really, the next 16 games prior to that, to the August 3rd deadline, and you know, we talked about the Cardinals, that series starting tomorrow night, and then you will be taking on the Pirates on the road trip. The Pirates, Nationals will be part of that. When you come home, the Padres. So right now, when you look at that third wild card spot, the Cubs and Phillies are above 2.5 to 2. The Marlins are currently holding down the third wild card spot. Who would ever thought?
2: I'm just going to say.
1: Who would have ever thought?
2: Miami Marlins.
1: Then you can't have a snowball's chance in hell, right?
2: Yeah, you can.
1: Yes, you can.
2: Yeah.
1: But right now, as it stands, the Cardinals are one game back. This is the third place spot, folks. One game back of the last wild card spot, which is number 3.
2: Right.
1: Pirates are 2. Diamondbacks are 2.5. Padres are 3.5. Nationals are 4, and then the Reds, Giants, Mets, and Rockies all fall off. The Reds are 8 back. I believe Giants, Mets, Rockies are pretty much out of it.
2: They're toast.
1: But all that being said, that will be your competition basically the next 4 to 5 weeks.
2: Mm-hmm.
1: All those teams, aside from taking on the Guardians in Cleveland. And
2: they're battling for the top spot in the AL Central.
1: Yeah, and they're currently, when you look at them, when we look at the wild card spots right now, you got the Yankees at 6.5 at first, and then the Guardians are +3. You know, they want to keep track, either win their division or hold serve in the wild card spot. So every game, the next 16 games you have, are going to be meaningful for head-to-head competition, whether they buy or sell, whether you can get this team on track, whether so-and-so comes through, whether this guy's arm is healthy, can this guy get his hitting back? There's so many things that are right in front of this Diamondback team of only being 2.5 games back of that third wild card spot. That'll mean, hey, guys, guess what? Put your big boy pants on.
2: Yeah.
1: It's go time.
2: Yeah, I'm with you.
1: And if you can get guys like Ketel Marte, Corbin Carroll, get them consistent, get Perdomo consistent. Hell, out of all the so-called stars right now for this team, it's Nolan Arenado has picked it up. And then you got Tawa, guys coming off the bench, and Troy, and some of those guys. And I will say this, Gabby Moreno's been very consistent too. But if you can just keep Gabby healthy. So there's a few question marks, but guess what, fellas?
2: Oh, there's a lot of question marks.
1: By August, let's say by July 31st, you got 3 days to see where you're at. So I think at that point in time, if they're right there at 2 games back, 3 games back, I believe they're going to be buyers. But I think another big question mark for me, even though Tyler Locklear got called up.
2: He did.
1: And it sounds like he's going to be at first base tomorrow night against the St. Louis Cardinals, is who can sustain, who can grab that first base spot? Who's the individual? And would you mention, he's hitting over, 400
2: He hit over 400 the last month in Reno.
1: And let's hope, and that's Reno.
2: Yeah.
1: But let's hope that transcends to the major leagues, because when he left, he was hitting .175, if that.
2: Yeah, I know.
1: He was really struggling. Now, I know he got hurt.
2: Yeah, he did.
1: Never had that continuity. But that first base spot, I think, is really the only question mark as far as the infield is concerned about having some kind of production.
2: Here's what's on tap tonight. It's presented by Bud Light. 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Again, it's Twin Peaks, eats, drinks, and scenic views. And we are at the Glendale location today. Right now on ESPN, game is underway between the Mets and the Phillies. They are playing in Philadelphia. The game is on ESPN, and it's already 1-0 Mets. Also on ESPN2 and NBA television, the NBA Summer League continues tonight. We are keeping tabs right now on the Lakers and the Chicago Bulls, and the number 3 or 4 pick, I should say, in the draft for Chicago, that is Caleb Williams, is already off the charts. I've been watching a little bit. He's already in double figures. They're not even through the first quarter yet.
1: You know, one of the things I think what you do is when you see the NCAAs, you get familiar with these young men.
2: Yeah.
1: And to watch them. Hey, just a heads up, the consolation and the World Cup final, noon, one on Saturday, the other on Sunday. Any of your 5 Twin Peaks locations, head on over there. And they recommend, Jimmy B, as we've heard here from the Glendale location, you get there early,
2: get
1: your seat.
2: You got that right. Hey, Laz, terrific job. Thanks for putting up with us. We appreciate you, pal. Mnooch, no Mnooch tomorrow. What, you're mad at me?
1: Yeah, I got to get into some therapy after doing 3 days in a row you guys.
2: True.
1: So I'm going to hand you and Laz the keys.
2: Oh, my God, it's in trouble.
1: Yeah, and make sure you guys are at the studio
2: so
1: you don't have to deal with any equipment, Jimmy B.
11: Yeah. Mnooch, you be careful over there in Vegas. Don't get too wild.
1: Oh, I know, man. Hey, Wizard of Oz, here I come. Sphere.
2: I can hear the police blotter right now. Thank you, everybody. Rockin' Mnooch with Jimmy B, ESPN 6.1.
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21: I'm Christine Lisi. One game on the schedule is baseball returns from its All-Star break. The lone matchup is on ESPN. Francisco Alvarez with his 10th home run of the season off Aaron Nola. Mets leading the Phillies 1-0 in the top of the fourth inning. Major League Baseball will have its earliest opening day ever in 2027. It'll be on March 27th. Just one game on, televised that night on Netflix. The matchup to be determined. The fuller, more traditional opening day is the next day, March 25th. Today marked the first public appearance for LeBron James since he decided to leave the Lakers a little more than 2 weeks ago. Appearing at FanFest in New York City, the NBA free agent acknowledged the ongoing chatter about his future without revealing where he plans to continue his career. ESPN NBA insider Shams Charania.
22: I don't know if I'm holding my breath for an announcement this week, but I think as we get into next week, I do think this process is getting closer and closer to the end here. LeBron James has all the information that he needs to make a decision. All the GMs, the owners, the president, they've all made their pitch through Rich Paul's agent.
21: Shams on the Pat McAfee Show. The leading LeBron contenders are the Cavaliers, Heat, 76ers, Warriors, and Timberwolves. The NBA is investigating the four-year, $64 million deal between Gary Trent Jr. and the Bucks for possible salary cap circumvention. Jackson Super has the lead at the Open Championship at 5-under. Defending champion Scottie Scheffler is 3 strokes off the lead. Rory McIlroy is 7 back at golf's final major of the year. NHL forward Connor McMichael signed a 6-year, $40 million contract with the Blues.
23: Hey, it's Evan Cohen. Coming up Friday, we continue our ESPN Radio Rank'em series with the top 5 overrated teams. Which fan base will I upset with my list? Tune in to find out. It's on Sportsmanlike 6 a.m. Eastern right here on ESPN Radio, ESPN2, and ESPNU.

0: There's just a guy that's going to be the new head coach that is hungry, that is ready, was a great player at Cal. Now he's back home. Obviously, retaining JKS is a really big deal there. And then you look at the Louisville Cardinals, a team that feels very good about their defense, about the speed, the size, the tenacity, kind of led by Cleb Leuven up front there, a guy that was, you know, kind of projected as a third, fourth round pick and said, I want to come back. I want better than that. I'm going to get better. I'm going to get bigger. We're going to win more. And people are going to pay more attention to me at the defensive end position. They bring in Keen Holtz from Ohio State, a little bit different, you know, situation than Coach Brohm has done, you know, in the past, bringing in three other transfer quarterbacks before that. And, you know, the fourth consecutive year here, all those guys had experience. Keen Holtz doesn't. And they were a little bit more polished pocket passers where Keen Holtz can create and is much more of a dual threat. So just interesting to see how Brohm utilizes his skill set and just tries to get the most out of him.
1: By the way, watch your back, man. Brent Key's looking around going, you didn't mention Georgia Tech, Mac. Watch yourself. Watch yourself, brother.
0: I don't know how much time we got. I didn't hear rap from the producer. I should have kept going.
2: Can't name the whole conference. That doesn't make sense.
1: Hey, by the way, remember this. It's been 4 years for you. Congratulations to you and your bride and your daughter who's four. You got a baby boy coming in about 20 days.
0: Come on.
1: Front to back, brother. Remember that. Front to back.
0: That's right.
1: Front to back.
0: That's right. No doubt. You know, mama's hot. It's summertime down here in South Carolina, so she's ready. She's ready to get that thing out of here. Let's go.
1: Get out of here. That kid's cooked, man. Get him out. Get him out. Let's
0: That's
1: roll.
0: Right. That's
1: Congratulations,
0: right.
1: Mac. Thank you so much, brother, for all the insight. We'll talk to you soon, man.
2: Thanks, Eric.
0: Y'all are the best. Have a great show. Appreciate y'all.
1: Thanks, man.
2: Nobody wants to have a baby more than a woman who's pregnant in the summer. I am speaking from experience. You cannot wait for that kid to make an appearance. Front to back, Ian, not so applicable to boys.
1: See, I think that, look, I had two girls. But
2: very important with girls.
1: Oh, yeah. Got to go front to back. But, you know, on the little bitty kids, man, there's crevices in there, and you got to lift up the, you know, the franks to get to the beans. And, you got to go front to back.
2: Very familiar with all of it and the places that they can get stuck, and there's there's wrinkles, and there's all sorts of stuff going on. However, the infection, you don't have to worry about the UTIs the same way. So there you go. Coming up next here on Amber and Ian, more cleanly advice, but also trapped in a crappy situation, if you will. This is sort of related.
1: You don't want to miss this.
2: This is sort of related to what we were just discussing.
1: Kind of is.
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